0: to target ships in the Strait of Hormuz without facing consequences. The United States Central Command has launched another round of strikes on Iranian port facilities, raising concerns about further disruptions to global fuel prices. But supply chain expert Professor David Laney has told Channel 9 the conflict has largely reshaped how countries deal with the fuel supply challenges.
1: The world has adjusted and reduced its reliance on the Persian Gulf and the choke point of the Strait of Hormuz.
0: The strait remains closed. Back home, and the Greens say new laws are required to protect Australians from telecommunications failures. A Senate inquiry will today investigate why over 600 people couldn't reach 000 during the recent Telstra outage. Inquiry Chair Senator Sarah Hanson-Young says changes are needed to ensure the incident is never repeated.
2: To explain what on earth happened, what they're doing to guarantee this won't happen again, and what laws we need in place to make sure Australians are protected from these massive telecommunications failures.
0: Executives from the telco, including CEO Vicky Brady, will give evidence. Rising electricity bills are pushing some Queenslanders to the brink. A new report reveals many are finding it too confusing and time-consuming to compare energy plans, leaving households financially worse off. Energy Consumers Australia spokesperson Patrick Verre says the statistics are alarming.
3: 30% of Queensland households are struggling to pay an electricity bill over the last 6 months. They're having to make difficult decisions about putting on the heater in winter or using the aircon in summer just to keep their home at the right temperature. And we found that about one in five have been unable to pay an energy bill over the past 6 months.
0: Consumers say electricity and insurance bills are among their biggest costs. Credit card users are facing cuts to their loyalty rewards as banks move to slash points earning rates by up to 50%. The overhaul follows a looming Reserve Bank ban on credit card surcharges and lower caps on merchant fees. The number of daily smokers and vapers in Australia has hit a new low despite a growing black market for cheap tobacco. A government survey of more than 17,000 people shows the overall pool of nicotine users is steadily shrinking. Data shows more than one in three remaining smokers admit to buying illegal products, mostly from regular tobacconists. Arkansas and Tennessee are by far the most religiously free states across America. That's according to First Liberty Institute's Center for Religion, Culture and Democracy. Its index ranked all 50 states' legal protections to uphold religious freedom. Arkansas scored 89%, while New York was the lowest at just 26%. Arkansas Governor Sarah Huckabee Sanders said her state had acted to legally protect sincerely held beliefs about marriage, sexuality and gender. Dozens of people accepted Christ into their lives at an Oklahoma church's grocery giveaway event that helped feed more than 300 individuals. Volunteers from the Friendship Baptist Church prayed for 73 of them, and more than half surrendered their lives to Christ. To sport, and at the golf, no Australians were able to break par in the opening round of the British Open. Minwoo Lee, Lucas Herbert and Cameron John all finished level par. Cam Smith and Jason Day, three shots back. And Joe Root has finished on 99 not out to help England beat India by 4 wickets in their second one-dayer. That's the latest Vision National News. I'm Tracy Weir.
4: And it is actually 10:05 on a Friday morning. New Expressions, Craig Stevens and co. And we have a,
5: in company.
4: Yes. We will get to our deep thinker in a minute because I guess we got always bring some deep relationship conversation. So I'm waiting to see what he's been up to because that guy gets up to some stuff. But anyway, how have you been this week, my compadre?
5: I've been utterly blessed. I'm just still overcome at the news report that England beat India in a cricket game. I thought we weren't going to see England win anything for a good long while, given the turmoil that's gone on in the English cricket team. But anyway, yes. There you go. Shock horror. Max, you said, it does happen. I think yes, was what those, you mouthed.
6: Those things happen. Yep.
5: Those things happen. Yes. Yeah.
4: I'm well aware of the cricket stuff.
5: You are so across cricket stuff, aren't
4: yes.
5: you? You and cricket.
4: Yes.
5: You are just synonymous, really. Yes. Eben Knox yes. and cricket.
4: Love those
5: Somebody
4: silly
5: who
4: mid-wickets.
5: Is synonymous
4: Love those
5: with
4: guys.
5: Cricket
4: yes.
5: is, Lizra Arimba, Junior Cricketer of the Year in the studio with us today.
4: He is too. He knows everything about cricket. He even knows all the Twitters. He knows all of them.
5: Anyway.
4: Good job.
5: Good to have Malachi in the studio with us. But also joining us is Pastor Max Warren from Generation E Church down the road, or Church at 17.

0: at 17, not just on Sundays.
1: Yeah, I like that. I saw that little byline this morning. It caught my attention again, which is to say, you know, we have thought of church as being a meeting on a Sunday morning in a building that's defined as, well, you know, a cathedral of some sort, whether it's modern and contemporary or ancient. But in all the while, the church has been the people of God coming together, hasn't it?
0: Exactly.
1: In whichever format, at whatever occasion, in whichever day, at any particular time. So church at 17, you're trying to capture that, and not just on Sundays.
0: Not just on Sundays.
1: Well, you know,
0: if we're going to fulfil God's purpose, and I thought we'd go light today,
1: talk about God's purpose. Yeah, we're used to that, Pastor Max.
0: But okay. If we to fulfil God's purpose, we can't do that, depending on how long your church service goes, in our case, for an hour or maybe a bit more, an hour and a half, 2 hours. Okay, I'll stop telling lies. Around an hour and a half or two hours, plus fellowship afterwards, because that's just what it's all about. So, look, listeners, don't worry. If you ever drop by, we're not going to hold you there. It's perfectly free to come and go. But
1: yeah,
0: it can't just be for a couple of hours on Sunday.
1: Yeah.
0: Because his purpose is, as you all know, but I'll tell you anyway, best summarized in Ephesians 1, 9 and 10, that his purpose as he heads towards the end of time is that all things, Christ will fill all things. Christ will be in all, and Christ, and all will be in Christ.
1: Yep.
0: So if that's our job, that's the role of the church, then sorry, Lord, we've only got an hour or 2 hours to do this out of the 168 hours in a week. Might be a bit difficult.
1: Yeah.
0: But the sign is actually expressing that, you know, so expressing that we see, obviously, if we just confine, because church is us, church is people.
1: Yeah.
0: And if we just think of that as being meeting together for a couple of hours and then that's it, and then we just go about our life, those days actually are finished. We're getting too close to the finish, to the return of Christ, for us just to think, yeah, we can just do business as normal. Now, he mightn't come back for another 100, 200 years, but he might come back in a few months, who knows. But I think business as usual has stopped. And I mean, it's interesting because even in the world, business as usual doesn't cut it anymore, does it? Everything is changing. If you look at the world, look at the nature of, it doesn't matter, look at it from social viewpoint, political viewpoint, economic viewpoint. The world's changed.
2: So would you say that started at the beginning of COVID? Is that where you're coming from? Or
0: no, I think it started back in the Garden of Eden.
2: So you're talking about an evolving thing right from day one. Okay. An expansion of the whole, I do a new thing?
0: It started with the fall. Because just think about it. What's God doing? He created the world. He created man. He created a sacred space in the world where he was going to walk and dwell and be with man. And God and man were going to do things together. God had all these wonderful plans. And it got messed up. Okay, man made a bad decision, which is interesting. I'm going to come talk about decisions a bit later on. Mm. I'm going to introduce you to a man who's talking about decisions. But man made the wrong decision. Man sinned. Everything that God had planned seemingly is falling into pieces, but it doesn't, because God's got a plan. Not plan B. Plan A is still going to be fulfilled.
1: Yeah.
0: So, you know, what's happening now might look bad, but God's still in control.
1: Come on.
0: And God is going to achieve his purpose, and everything will be filled with Christ, and Christ will be in everything. And so as a church, we get to play that part, and as individuals, we get to play that part. So church at 17 or other churches, well, certainly for us, church at 17 is not just on Sundays.
1: Yeah.
0: And I suppose that's just because of the way we work out where we're located in a shopping centre at Niagara Park.

0: Most of our interaction, most of our activity is actually during the week, connecting with people. Because our goal is to get to know people and get them to know Jesus. One of my favorite sayings is, say to people, when we talk about God or they talk about church or anything else, I'll sometimes say, well, I love to say, but have you met the person of Jesus Christ? He's wonderful. You've got to meet him.
1: Yeah, come on. Amen and amen. There's no one like him. Yeah. And you sounded like you had great conviction about the scripture of Christ filling everything in every way, us in him and him in us. That sounds like you have a real belief that this might be the reality of the telos, the furthest point that we could see, the culmination of everything.
0: Exactly. I mean, Ephesians goes on to talk, Paul talks about a bit later on in chapter 4, doesn't he, about reaching maturity, reaching perfection, reaching the finish, the measure of which is the fullness of Christ.
1: Yeah, yeah.
0: And so our role as believers, but particularly as the church, the church universal, and yes, all its little individual expressions, where together we are to reflect that fullness of Christ.
1: Yeah, I love it. I love it, and I think that's a work of the Spirit. And I agree with you. I think that's what He is accomplishing. When you read the scriptures and you read things like that, that one day every knee will bow and every tongue will confess that Jesus Christ is Lord. You know, there is a real sense in the realization that this telos, even in Corinthians, it's, I've heard several theologians talk about 1 Corinthians 15, and it's considered the kind of the end of the end of the end, and God, you know, Christ will have caused all things to be in submission to him, and he will place all things under God, and God will be all in all. There is that sense of there is a day that will come where he has and will fill all things in every way. And so, you know, working towards that end as a pastor, as you are leading a faith community, you've obviously felt that we need to be about a presence within community that connects with our neighbours and our local, well, in your case, the local shopping centre space and the commuters and the shoppers and the community that are in and around Niagara Park. That's your location. And you described to me that that looks like school groups, you know, interfacing with the space that you have, as well as general community that might be in the area.
0: Well, there's that, but can I just go back a step?
1: Yeah.
0: Because I want to sort of put, I'd like to engage the audience in this conversation. It's not just Craig, Eben and I talking. I want to really encourage you we can all partner with God and we can all walk with God. I want to tell you a little bit of a story. Because I was thinking the other day, I thought, who am I to be talking to all the listeners on Radio Rema? It's not like I come from I'm not the pastor of a big, huge church. Man, if we get 15 people on a Sunday morning in church, in the actual meeting, it'd be ecstatic. 20, we think it's revival. So how come I'm sitting here with the privilege of talking? What have we got, 30,000, 40,000, 50,000 listeners? How come I've got the privilege? And I want to make that statement because I think all too often we can think, oh, who am I?
1: Right.
0: Who am I? And we often think of, you know, building, seeing big things. Look, I've known big things. We've seen our church. There was a time we had a school. In fact, there's virtually two schools that come out of what we've done. So we had what was originally Gosford Christian School. Then we had another school, which is now Coast School. We didn't form Coast School, but there was a school there previously called Coastlands. So we had all that. We had a preschool. We had everything. And no, so we didn't have everything. We had lots of stuff happening. We had structure. We had activity. You know, pow, pow, pow. We're really powering on.
1: Mm.
0: And today, and we had plenty of people. Okay. Now, today I'm talking to you and talking about, you know, well, in terms of numbers, it doesn't seem to be very big at all. And you don't have a school anymore. You don't have a preschool. So why are you so confidently talking about God and achieving God's purposes? Well, I'm confident about it because all I have to do and all listeners have to do, first and foremost, and last of all, is believe.
1: Mm.
0: Just believe. What has God promised? What has God said? And believe. And how will I as an individual or as a member of a church, how can we see all things in Christ and Christ in all things? First of all, by believing.
1: Mm. Yeah.
0: I'll tell you a little bit about our story because I really want to encourage listeners and invite you to be part of this with your church, or if you're not in church, well, however, get into, see if you can't get involved and be part of this incredible thing where you are helping, you are walking with God, partnering with God to actually see all things in Christ and Christ in all things. So I said, we had all that and it's gone. Now, the interesting thing was we had a prophetic word about 20 years ago. I think I was talking with Craig about it this morning. And at this stage, we still had the school and the preschool and all those things. And the word said something like this. It said, you've been in a time of apparent tearing down. And we'd had a few rough things happen, but we thought we might have been getting out. And the word said, you've seen a time of apparent tearing down. But in the midst of the tearing down, I'm actually building. Now, this is where you got to start believing. Yeah. I'm actually building.
1: Yeah.
0: And then he said this. this is a well-known, because I believe when God speaks.
1: Amen.
0: He speaks. So he's speaking. And he said this. He said, so you've seen this time of apparent tearing down, but I'm in the midst of that, I'm building up. And I've seen your hearts turn to me. And you've said, God, we will hold nothing back. We will do everything you've asked us to do. And like Abraham with Isaac, you did not hold back that which was precious to you and that which you cherished. And I will raise him up, as it were, with a sworn oath, and the promise will be there. Now, that was 20 years ago, and we've puzzled over it, because there's lots of other things of that word as well, but we've puzzled over that and thought about what was it, were you talking about, you know, what did we give up? Was it the school? Was it this? Was it that? And I realized that what it was that we gave up the church. Now, I became the senior pastor of Gosford Christian Centre then was back in 1999. In May of 1999, one evening, Sunday evening, I'm preaching a sermon on faith and on the centurion's faith, and I was about to say, just say the word. And I heard God say, I want this church. I want to take this church. And instead of saying what I thought I was going to say, out came, God's just said he wants this church, and I'm giving it to him. And that was back in 1999. So I gave him the church, and if you pardon the expression, it was like all hell broke loose over the ensuing 6 or 7 years.
1: Right.
0: But in the process, and when it looked like we'd lost everything, and you know the church went down in size and didn't have the school, all that, it looked like we've lost everything, and in fact we've gained everything. And if you think about Abraham, God promised to Abraham, you're going to be a great nation, the whole world is going to be blessed through you. And God's actually pinning everything on this man.
1: Mm.
0: And Abraham believed. Now, Abraham lied, Abraham was deceitful, Abraham did lots of wrong things.
1: Mm.
0: But he's in the Hall of Fame because he believed. But he tried to do things, he tried to achieve God's purposes his way. And we have the story of Ishmael. And God had to bring him to a place where he said, no, Ishmael's, the promise is not coming through Ishmael. The promise is coming through Isaac, the son that's not yet born. In fact, he wasn't even calling him Isaac at that stage. He says, not going to be Ishmael. And so in hope against hope, Abraham believes. Isaac is born. He grows up, and Abraham's obviously very, very content. And then God says, kill him. Sacrifice him. And God was testing Abraham. And Abraham was such that he said, okay, I don't know how it's going to work out, God. Maybe you'll raise him up, whatever, but I'll do whatever you said you want me to do. An interesting thing is in Hebrews chapter 6 and verses 16, 17, 18, it says God actually said to Abraham, in you I'm promising that all the nations of the world will be blessed, and I'm doing it with an oath. So that by what I've said and by my oath, that'll be established. And I'm thinking, wow, God, we must have really needed a lot to actually believe what your word is saying. But what's happened out of that? So we've been in a seemingly, shrunken size, and how can it be? And in fact, we got down to very few people, but God's in the process of restoring, and the building's happening. But as somebody said, I've got a number of men. When I say a number of men, I'm going to say a number of men. I'll tell you the number. There's about four or five men who've in the church now, actually who are regular, full on for the Lord, and their hearts are, God, we'll do whatever you like. I got one guy who said, I went to God the other night and I said, God, everything is yours. I'll quit work, I'll do this, I'll do whatever you want. They've got this heart that says, whatever you want. But these men have been transformed. They've been changed in this journey. And see, what's the church? The church is people. And so, as it were, I'll raise up Isaac, as it were. What we're seeing is God, as it were, raising up Isaac. Now, we don't know what it means. We don't know what it's going to look like. All we know is our job is to trust God, is to believe God, and do our part in seeing everything in Christ and Christ in everything.
1: Yeah, amen. Amen. Well, I can agree with that. It sounds like very good news. 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

school getting smoked out. No drive, I was broke down. Brody hit the blunt with a smirk smile. Like, what would happen if we go to church now? I wasn't trying to go as high out this world, but they was trying to go to holla at some girls. They shoved me in a car and hit the road.

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2: True.
1: Here we go. And in the studio with us is Pastor Max Warren, who is a dead set Kingdom Giant legend.
2: True.
1: And we're so appreciative of you giving up some time to come and be with us in at REMA. It's always a delight. As Eben flagged, you tend to bring a really weighty thing for consideration. The stuff that you and Pastor Mary and the team at Generation Air walking in is deeply formative, transformative, and formative, and we're always better for having had the conversations and being able to consider and hear and receive from one another what the Spirit of God is up to. Mm. It's already been remarkable.
0: I know. That first segment flew, but no, it was good.
1: Yeah. And so you did allude to in the earlier segment with us around making choices and that you were going to introduce us to somebody. I wonder if you want to do that now or later.
2: We'll come to that.
1: Oh, okay.
2: We'll come to
1: right,
2: that.
1: Right, well, where are we going then?
2: Okay. All right. So remember I said I really want to encourage people to be encouraged to know that wherever you are in God, and some of you maybe are just listening, you're sort of searching or whatever. Maybe you've walked with God and sort of it's got a bit dim or what, or maybe, you know, you've said, oh, I'm Radio Rema, that's all, I'm just hanging on, whatever. Just to encourage you, you know, we've all got stories. And what God takes us through, he will use.
1: Yeah, amen.
2: And I've no doubt he's using what he's taken us through as a church. And
1: There
2: was, looking back, I can't remember, but I guess there was a lot of pain. I know it was a pretty wild ride for a while.
1: Sure.
2: Very wild. And but you see, we're still here. In fact, I mean, I've often said we actually shouldn't be here as a church. We shouldn't be here. We should have been wiped out a long time ago. But that's another story. Won't go into that now. But just to encourage you that just walk with God. Just as Psalm, I think it's Psalm 62, starts out by saying, "I wait in quiet before God who strengthens me." And it's learning, and this is what we've learned, that God wants to, he doesn't want us to do things for him. I mean, we were good at doing things for him.
1: Oh, this is good.
2: Man, and I loved it. I loved, man, give me stuff for God.
1: Yeah.
2: Bring me some more. Haven't you got any more than this? Give us some more. Give us some more. I want to do stuff for God. That's so good. It was exhilarating.
1: Yeah.
2: And, man, I learned skills and things, did things I never would have dreamt of. And God must have been sitting back saying, oh, well, give him time. He thinks he's having fun. But see, God had to bring us to a point where we stopped doing things for God and we did things with God.
1: Yeah.
2: Now,
1: amen. Amen.
0: Yeah.
1: Amen.
2: You know, you
1: could say that again, actually.
0: Yeah, you can.
2: Well, I will in a moment. You can say it.
1: Well, I was going to, and then I thought, well, you're our guest, but it seems like you're going to direct exactly how this program goes, so I will do it. the paraphrase, or as best as I can recollect that you said, but what I want to say is that we've got to learn to come to the end of trying to do things for God, and my language is and start participating with God or doing things from God, doing things from
2: Very
1: the posture
2: good.
1: Of he is in me and I am in him.
2: Mm.
1: His kingdom has come in me, so I'm now functioning from the kingdom of God, from the person of God, rather than towards it.
2: That's really good. Do you want to swap places?
1: Well, I don't know. I'm just happy to continue exploring. No,
2: that's really good.
0: I want to try.
1: Have a go. Have a go. Come on, Chief. Let's hear the American version.
0: Well, I want to add to that. I want to say, you know, we're not trying to say that all those things are not of God.
1: No.
0: They could be, and most of them probably are, but we sometimes tend to run ahead of God in our excitement of the thing that we know we're called to do. And instead of just stopping and praying and saying, okay, God, what's step one, what's step two, what's step three? Yep. Instead of taking it upon your own self and just, you know, trying to break that, you know, 100-yard dash, 100-meter dash, as you would say, in record time.
2: Yeah, well, you're quite right. I mean, St. Philip's is here because we did all that work.
1: Yeah.
2: And it wasn't that the work wasn't of God, and it wasn't that we didn't pray about it. I mean, there were many miracles. God was in it.
1: Yeah, absolutely. Okay?
2: But I'm talking about what's going on in our hearts. I'm talking about what's going on in my heart. I can't talk about everyone else's heart. I'll talk about my heart, but where God was sort of bringing us to, so that, you know, Craig, you mentioned before about, well, we've got school kids and that now. Here's the delightful irony in God. We used to have a preschool, a primary school, a high school, and a vocational college at one stage. We're now at Niagara Park. We had all those things. We had the structure. We don't have them. But on Wednesdays, we have a high school group come from Narara Valley High.
1: Yeah, right.
2: And connect with us.
1: Mm.
2: Next month, the preschool next door is going to start coming and working and doing things in the garden. Every Friday, honest, Friday's an absolute hoot. A number of preschoolers come to the pool. We're alongside the swimming pool at Niagara Park. And they're all primary school age. So we had a preschool, we had a primary school, we had a high school, and we had the structure, we had the control. Relationship probably not so good. We've got a wonderful relationship with a bunch of high school kids on a Wednesday. We'll have a wonderful relationship with a bunch of preschool kids on a Thursday, and the parents and the teachers, etc., and a wonderful relationship with these kids on a Friday. So it's different, because what God, the big thing I think that God really took us through was the key is your relationship with me and your relationship with one another. Isn't that why we were created? To be in relationship with God and relationship with one another. I mean, you've heard me say it before, and it's not my thoughts. I don't have any original thoughts, except to say I don't have any original thoughts. But you've heard me talk before about relationship with our brain works best when we're connected to God and we're connected to one another.
0: Yeah, okay. To know him and to make him known.
2: Yeah. Well, yes. Yep. Yeah. Well, there you go. Mm. You guys are really getting into this.
0: Well, we learn. We're a little slow, but we learn.
2: So that's the key thing that God's wanting us to do, to be in relationship and be that connection. So then, okay, how do we go about then in all this? That's good, Max, but I'm listening at home, I'm driving the car, I'm listening, I'm at work listening. How can I get involved in seeing all things in Christ and Christ in all things? Well, ask God, talk with God. So for that to happen, there's two basic things that need to happen. First of all, we need the churches and individuals, we need to evangelize. Okay, so so that people, Christ gets to be in people.
1: Yeah.
2: So they hear the message, they hear the gospel message. But the other thing we need to do is to build one another up. Because it's not just a matter of being saved. See, salvation is not the main game. The main game is that Christ will be in all and all will be in Christ. That's the main game.
1: Yeah.
2: But if I'm not saved, I'm out of the picture.
0: Yeah.
2: I can't be in that game.
0: I want to clarify something when you said to build them up. So when you use that word build, I'm thinking that you mean it's just not telling them how great they are and they're doing a good job. It's actually teaching them how to do the thing that they've been called to, correct?
2: Yeah. Oh, yes.
0: Yeah, no. Okay. Just to clarify that.
2: It'll more so teaching them to depend upon the God who dwells within inside them.
0: Oh, yeah, that's number one. I mean, without him, you can do nothing. I get that. Yeah,
2: But see, we need to be built up in that. I mean, I don't think I'm Robinson Crusoe. I sometimes get discouraged. I sometimes get overwhelmed. I sometimes am dead scared. I even get angry. Sad. Those things happen.
1: Yeah.
2: And I need my brothers. I need my sisters to build me up and to encourage. I need to be reminded of what the word says. I need to be reminded of who God says I am.
1: Yeah. Yeah.
2: And to walk in that. So those things are very important. So

0: I want to just share now a little bit what we're doing at the moment as a church. This is one of the things. So you know we've talked before about the garden and the workshop and all those various activities that we do. So I just want to toss something out because this I want to toss out a structure we're doing that's aimed at creating relationships. It's called Conversation Cafe. We do it about every 6 weeks. Now, we got it on tonight, actually.
1: Mm-hmm.
0: And if anyone wants to come along, you're more than welcome. 6 o'clock, no, 6:30. So what do? Conversation Cafe. Well, we talk about the things that really matter. We discuss them. But it's open for anybody. So tonight we're discussing, can you fully embrace artificial intelligence and still be a fully human? This is their second go at this because we did it 6 weeks ago and just started to scratch the surface.
1: Yeah, right.
0: You know, but there are serious questions that you have to ask. Mm. It's not just AI might take my job.
1: Mm. No, that's right.
0: It's not even just that listening coming in that Spotify are now getting rid of thousands of their songs.
2: It's about 65,000, 75,000 AI songs added per day.
0: Yeah, well, there you go.
1: What?
0: Yeah. There you go.
2: Massive amount.
0: Yeah. What's that, 75,000 AI?
2: 75,000 AI songs added
0: now,
2: to Spotify.
0: Now, where's creativity? Where's you know, the expression of Christ in a person? Exactly. There's a whole host of questions you start to ask about this.
1: Yeah.
0: But see, there are real questions you've got to ask, like, if I can have a chip implanted in my brain, I'm blind. I can have a chip implanted. I'm using an illustration. I can have a chip implanted in my brain that'll enable me to see. Or just listening to one of the presentations we're going to have tonight, and this lady is saying, I feel human again because she's a quadriplegic, and now she's picking up her art again.
1: Yep. Yeah, wow.
0: And it's like, and you think, wow, I hadn't actually thought about that.
2: Yes.
1: Mm-hmm.
2: And this is where I hope that we don't let things pass away like we did with radio and TV. Don't go down there and get one of those TV licenses, which they were giving away for free because it's of the devil. Stop it. Now you're paying for airtime. Don't go get a radio license because it's of the devil. Stop it. Don't listen to that music. It's of the devil. Stop it. Mm. AI, first off, it's artificial. It's not intelligent. It's artificial. You got to remember that. Distinct. It's two different things. Second, like anything, we should subdue, conquer, and use that thing to further enhance the move of Christ. Should not run away from it because it's not going away. Mm. It's here.
1: Yeah.
2: So either get on board late like we usually do or jump on it now and figure out how to use it.
1: Mm.
0: This is really great. I think you're inviting yourself along tonight. That's
1: yeah, I
0: wonderful.
1: Think
0: you'd be most welcome.
1: Another one on the panel?
0: Now the point though, it's not so much, we'll discuss all those
1: is
0: things.
1: Is this how that works at night? Like, it's conversational.
0: Yeah, it's conversational. Yeah. It's just a conversation. But we drink coffee and we have toasties.
1: Come on.
0: And we have these very, very healthy cakes. It
2: what
0: is
2: time?
0: Just.
2: What time is it?
0: 6:30. 6:30 tonight. you're more than welcome. And in 6 weeks' time, we'll do it again. It's not so much the topic. The topic's there to get people interested. And also, I believe that as believers, as a church, should be following up what you're saying. We should be speaking into the issues of the day.
1: Yeah, I agree. Yeah.
0: Okay. And it's like we're all asleep because none of us know. Whilst there's good things with AI, there's also terrible things as well.
2: Sure. Yeah. As anything.
0: That's right. Go back to dynamite and all the rest of it. Well, the guy who invented dynamite didn't intend it to be used in military purposes.
2: No.
0: There's the sort of thing.
1: Yeah.
0: But you can see the things that are happening. I mean, makes Revelation look very credible now.
1: Sure.
0: It was always credible, mind you, but you can see how it can happen.
2: We got that.
0: But look, the point of the evening is not to arrive at a conclusion and say, now here's the gospel.
2: No.
0: The point of the evening is to build relationships with people. Because if I don't know you, how can I tell you about Jesus, the person who's so wonderful, you've got to meet him.
1: Yeah.
0: If there's no connection, and it's not, this is not about friendship evangelism. This is about friendship.
1: Yeah.
0: Making connection. Whether you believe or not, that's not up to me.
2: Yeah.
0: We can still be friends. Some of my best friends are coming out of the volunteers who come, don't go to church. They just come and volunteer in the cafe or volunteer in the garden or whatever. And, yeah, sometimes we get to share the gospel, sometimes we don't, but Christ is in me.
1: Yeah, yeah.
0: So you got him. You're meeting him anyway, whether you like it or not.
1: Yeah, yeah.
0: So yeah,
1: that's good.
0: So that's sort of the, you know, that, I'm just using that as, that's one illustration. The key in it is relationship, make connection. You're out there, maybe you're not in a church, but you love Jesus. Well, get to meet some other people who love Jesus or make connections with people. Mm. I'm in the habit of now, in fact, it struck me the other day, I was watching somebody, I was getting at my second favorite coffee shop. My favorite coffee shop is number is Church at 17, but my second favorite coffee shop.
2: Shameless plug there.
0: My second favorite coffee shop, next door, somebody's building a Pilates studio. And I thought, I watched them and I thought, I'm going to make connection. I'm actually just going to say, hi, how you going? Yeah. I could have totally ignored them. They don't know them from a bar of soap.
1: Yeah.
0: But I made the point. What I thought was interesting, I started talking to this person, what are you doing, why, et cetera, et cetera. I said, oh, we're going to do a Pilates studio. Are you going to come along? And I thought, you little ripper.
1: Mm.
0: The world has no hassle in inviting us to what they're doing.
1: Yeah,
2: correct.
0: Can we get to the point where we can invite the world to what Amen. God's doing in us?
2: Amen. Ooh. Woo-hoo. We'll pick this up when we come back. Oh, my goodness. JJ, Untold Stories.

0: Words of life and love from the Father to you, his child.
1: Now to him who is able to do exceedingly abundantly above all that we ask or think, according to the power that works in us. Ephesians chapter 3, verse 20.
0: Rhema.cc, speaking words of love to you.
2: It's tax time. We all love this time of year, don't we? Digging out all those receipts, working out what we can claim, maybe having chats with our accountant. Then we find out, is it good news or bad? Do we owe Mr. Taxman, or is there a refund coming our way? Hopefully it's the latter. If you work out that you're going to receive a refund, would you prayerfully consider setting aside a small portion to help keep hope alive on the Central Coast? We've created a simple pledge form you can download. It's not a contract or in any way legally binding, just a personal declaration of intent, something you can print, pop on the fridge, and keep as a gentle reminder of the difference you want to make. 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
0: It's time to check out what's happening around the coast.
2: Have you ever wondered, is there more to life? What's the good life? Can we trust the Bible? What's gone wrong with our world? Is there hope beyond the grave? If you've pondered any of these questions, then you might be interested in Nightlife. 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
3: Do you have a nagging feeling that something somehow is wrong? 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It's kind of a fuzzy, not right feeling down there below the surface. Maybe it's a nameless uneasiness. Maybe it's a few sleepless nights. But how quickly anxiety grows out of proportion. 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And you can't do it by yourself. Remember this verse from Psalm 55? Cast your burden upon the Lord, and he will sustain you. He will never suffer the righteous to be moved. That's the best answer to the slimy ooze of anxiety. Throw yourself on the mercy and the care of God.
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5: That is the Insights for Living website. And I wonder if there's a link on their website to the New Expressions program, because, you know, Chuck always interrupts the program.
6: I'm pretty sure he's got something up there.
5: It's interesting to me that he's decided that his promos will always be in the New Expressions program, because obviously it's the highest rating Christian radio program on the New South Wales Central Coast between the hours of 10 and 11 on Friday morning.
6: Also true.
5: And the reason it is because we have incredible guests like Pastor Max Warren from Generation E Church, or Church at 17, depending on how you want to cut it, or both. And you were talking to us just before we went off air about initiatives around connecting with people. And so you've got an event on tonight. Just tell us where that is. That's at Niagara Park.
7: Niagara Park, Shop 17, next to the Swim Centre.
5: Yeah, so, and also next to the basketball court.
7: Yes, next to the basketball court. All those
5: in
7: things.
5: In around there.
7: And just near the community garden and on top of the workshop.
5: Garden.
7: Yes. Oh, we do too, yes.
5: Yeah.
7: Gotcha.
5: And that community garden's quite impressive, isn't it?
7: It will be.
5: What do you mean it will be? It's years in the making now. You've been loitering with intent there for years.
7: Needs a bit of work, but anyway.
6: But yeah, you've got the kids coming next Friday to play in the
5: dirt.
6: That's right. So it's got to be something going on there.
5: That's why it's taking forever.
7: Yeah, that's right. Yes.
5: It's true.
7: Yep.
6: Well, kids and dirt, you can't go wrong with that.
5: I know that you were making your own compost as well. Is that still Braun Long, or is what happens during the winter months?
7: We can do it in the winter months. We can do it in 18 days. Love to teach you.
5: Right. Okay.
6: Okay. Take a good look at these black hands. And
7: bring,
6: they happen.
7: Bring your own manure. We'll supply the rest.
6: Malachi?
5: I think I did bring my own manure once.
7: I got some from you, didn't I? Yeah.
5: Once.
7: Look, I just want to pick up on something because I know we're getting close to time. And talking about connection, now I mentioned about, and again, I'm wanting to incorporate the listeners and give you some opportunities. Spoke about the connection. So, and I spoke about on Fridays how we have the kids come and we finish up giving away about 30 or 40 banana, frozen banana ice blocks and things like that. But one day a lady's there and she's got her kids and she says, I think I'd like to come to the craft group. And one of our members said, well, you can come on a Tuesday. So she started coming on a homeschooler, coming with the kids. And then one day she couldn't come, so she sent her husband. And this is, do you talk about connections? And I'm now talking about moving out of the building one another up in Christ in part. So I got talking. We finished up talked for a couple of hours over coffee, of course. And he mentioned that he'd written a book. And I said, oh, I'd like to read the book. Could I get to read it? And he said, well, can you tell me where I can get the book from? The book's called The Runner. The author is called Samuel Carter. That's a pseudonym, but there's more on that later. So I read the book. And he was telling me that he wrote this book because it's a story of his life, how things happened to him. I think he's got an expression here, how the runner is a raw and unflinching true story of loss, survival, choice, consequence, and the quiet, relentless rebuilding of a life that unraveled when no one was watching. And that really, that really hits me. Unraveled while no one was watching. What's happening to young people's lives? What's happening to our kids' lives? You know, why is it that 72% of young people from the age of 10 to young adults who grew up in Christian homes, went to churches and Christian schools, are no longer going to church? 72%. How many lives have unraveled from Christ while nobody was watching? And he has he's written this book. It's about how his life did unravel, and bit by bit it was put back together again. He's written it to develop a course for young people. He wants to put it into schools. And it's a great opportunity for youth pastors and everything to get hold of this book and wait till he's finished the course, or maybe even speak to him and see how he can be involved in your community. But I just thought, wow, I love that. And I said, would you mind? Two things. I have somebody who's been in and out of jail. I'd like you to inscribe the book so I can give it to him, because that was part of his experience. But I'd like you, would you come along and speak to our men? And I'll invite everybody along to come and just talk a little bit about, share your story, and as he said to me, and we can share one another's stories. Because I said, I think there's something that we can gain from you. I don't know what it is. Maybe it's your approach, but I think there's something that we can gain. In other words, we can work together, because you see, God's called us to do things together. And so that's what we're going to do. So you'll probably hear advertised on Rema at some stage about a men's breakfast coming up, either the second last or the last week in August. And we're going to invite Samuel Carter along to come and speak and share his story. But let us know how we can maybe be engaged with him. And I'm going to give this book to Craig so that he can read it.
5: Oh, wow, there you go.
7: And share it with his boys as well. And just encourage you to come along. You know, not inviting you to church. I'm inviting you to a breakfast to hear a man who's known the pits, and God's touched him. He's come out, but a man with a desire to see young lives changed, to see to get young people to be able to make the right decisions.
6: Good job. It's a battleground.
7: Pardon?
6: It's a battleground. It's a battleground for youth at the moment.
7: So that's what's coming up because that's come out of a connection. If we weren't handing out ice blocks, banana ice blocks from the bananas we've grown in the garden, if we weren't handing those out, we would never have met Samuel's wife. She would never have come to Craft. I would have never met Samuel, and I wouldn't be talking to you about it now.
5: Yeah, right.
7: You see, it's the little things, but as you simply, my point is, as we walk with God, these things will start to happen.
5: So
7: that can happen for everyone. That's the point. Right. So I really want to encourage people, just as you walk with God, He will change things.
6: Yeah, that's a good point you made there from that 10 on up, because I fell in that category at 14, walked away. But it was because of the answers that I was getting, like, why is this happening to me? And all I was getting was that, you know, God's sovereign. I'm sorry, you know, if He'd have just taught me that I could speak to that mountain, you know, that I could actually pray and ask God, which way should I go to school today? That He walks with me and He speaks with me, and that would help me in my journey. Maybe I wouldn't have walked. We have not to, as youth leaders, you can't assume that every child comes from a Christian home. And you might think, well, we're here to have fun. They're taught in the home. Well, what happens if they don't have Christian parents? How do you know? Yes, get together and have some fun, but you got a captive audience. Impart something. And impart something in their life, the things that they're dealing with. Speak to that.
5: That I've observed and I appreciate greatly with you guys at Church at 17 is you know, there's been a stream of thought in Christendom that has looked like, and probably tied in some ways to the holiness movement, which is to come out and be ye separate, and the church has figured out how to separate itself off from the world or cut off the connections that you're talking about, and totally missing the idea that we might actually be light in dark places in our world, and missing the idea that we come out and be separate from the stories of darkness, of shame and guilt and condemnation and so on, rather than people which we're called to connect with and to abound in love towards and to serve and to walk with in authentic relationship. And I love that the intentionality around Church at 17 is build a garden, because people actually like hanging out in gardens. People like getting their fingers dirty with some plants. People like plants. Oh, well, we'll build a space where people can't help but want to connect. Where in an environment where the church is so desperate to get into schools, you have schools coming to you. I mean, that's our experience out at the farm where my wife runs Equine Therapy Ministries. It's a place and environment that you're enjoying where the world is actually coming to you for connection. And in that space, there's opportunity for you to burn even more brightly than the noonday sun and be the kingdom of God on the earth that they're craving. This seems to me to be a far more New Testament authentic expression of Christianity than you know, sometimes what we might have known in a previous, you know, era. And so love it. Love what you carry. Love what you do.
6: Yeah.
5: Tonight there is an opportunity for people to come at 6:30 near the swimming pool at Niagara, near the basketball courts. Niagara Park.
7: Next to the community garden.
5: The subject is AI, which church we need to understand. We need to be able to talk about and wrestle out. So great opportunity to connect in community there. Pastor Max Warren, what a great thing to have had you as our guest again. Appreciate you so much.
7: Appreciate you guys. Thank you.
6: Amen. See you next week, folks.
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9: Rema Central Coast News. In this bulletin, strike action at Perth Airport and the Queensland Police Union expressing concerns. With the details, I'm Tracy Weir. Telstra bosses will today be questioned about last week's outage that prevented some customers from reaching 000. Nelson Scott has details.
10: The Telstra outage crippled calls and data, blocked payment systems and some train services. It also left about 600 people unable to call 000. The Telstra CEO and her colleagues will today appear before a Senate inquiry to answer questions over why some customers couldn't get through to emergency services. The proceedings will be chaired by Green Senator Sarah Hanson-Young, who is calling for new laws to protect the public from outages and guarantee compensation for those impacted. Representatives from 000 will also appear before the inquiry.
9: Nelson Scott. Labor is being accused of rushing to mint new voters ahead of the next federal election by pushing local councils to ramp up citizenship ceremonies. Wait lists are growing, with migration figures showing around 250,000 arrivals in the first 5 months of the year. MPs claim the push to clear the backlog is an attempt to secure new voters. President of the Queensland Police Union says domestic violence jobs are the most common calls that officers receive across the state. In 1 week alone, four alleged DV deaths have occurred across the country, including a Toowoomba mother allegedly killed by her former partner. Shane Pryor says there are growing concerns if the problem cannot be tackled.
11: Domestic and family violence is by far the single biggest driving job that police in this state need to go to. And also, if we don't tackle this issue going into the next couple of decades, I have genuine and serious concerns about what the future and the profession of policing looks like.
9: If you or someone you know needs help, call 1-800-RESPECT. The union representing aviation screening officers is warning of delays today at Perth Airport as they walk off the job over pay conditions. The United Workers Union says contractor ISS pays Perth staff up to 19% less than their eastern states colleagues. Travellers across all four terminals are being warned to expect disruption. Perth Airport says it is working with ISS to minimise disruptions and ensure that security operations are not affected. A global Christian television host is warning that more than 30,000 mosques across Europe are Trojan horses as part of a plan for Islam to dominate the continent. With 50 million Muslims now living in the EU and the UK, Moroccan convert to Christianity, Brother Rashid, has told CBN News that Muslims have always dreamed of conquering the world. He explained that King Charles' recent change of title to defend all faiths, not just Christianity, is being seen by many Muslims as another sign of Islam's future domination. An American Christian aid worker for the humanitarian agency Samaritan's Purse is recovering well after contracting the potentially deadly Ebola virus in the Democratic Republic of the Congo. The 60-year-old warehouse worker was evacuated to a German hospital where he is reported to be out of danger. To sport, and in the AFL, Docker Hayden Young will make his return against Port Adelaide on Saturday after missing last week with a groin injury. Coach Justin Longmuir says Shai Bolton won't make the trip to Adelaide thanks to a hand injury.
12: He's going to play for Bolts. Bolts is going to get managed this week. He's dealing with an injury that would do with a week off.
9: Kickoff is at 1:15 tomorrow at the Adelaide Oval. And Harry Potter replaces the injured Dylan Peach on the wing as one of three changes to the Wallabies side for Saturday's test against Italy. And in the NRL tonight, Melbourne Storm take on the Roosters. That's the latest Vision National News. I'm Tracy.
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1: 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For whoever loves others has fulfilled the law. 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
6: Well, a lot of the time she's writing your books.
7: Yes. Yeah,
6: we kind of can't tell. And a lot of the time she's just at, maybe she's speaking or she's doing this. So
7: sometimes
6: when she's with us, yeah.
4: She's a really happy person, isn't she?
7: Yeah, she's happy, but when she's stressed out, sometimes she can be a little bit, you know.
4: Stressed out? Well, Arlene Pelican is our guest, and her children are pretty honest right now about her happiness level and
8: I
4: some
8: love
4: of the
8: it.
4: Stress. And we're going to be talking about being a happy, healthier mom, even when you do get stressed out, and we're not going to ask your kids about it. Our host is Focus President and author Jim Daly, and I'm John Fuller.
8: Hey, John, first of all, Arlene's kids are awesome kids. I love them, and they are really cute, too. And it's so fun to see your life through the life of your kids. I remember when I first took the role at Focus on the Family, we had a reporter who wanted to come to the house from the Denver Post. And so she came, and Jean was, you know, obviously pretty nervous about that. And this reporter had heard that I said to my boys every day, I love you and I'm proud of you. And so she, at the end of being with us for like 2 or 3 hours, she gets the kids together and she says, hey, there's something your dad tells you every day. What is it? And Troy, I think he was like 5 years old, goes, eat my vegetables. And then Trent said, clean the room. And they just started going through this list of chores. And the reporter starts laughing. And then finally, one of them said, no, he tells us he loves us. And the reporter afterwards, it was so funny. She said, I was expecting Stepford children. It was great to see Christians whose kids have a sense of humor.
9: Right.
8: Isn't that interesting?
4: It is.
8: And
4: yeah.
8: God is in humor. I mean, we're made in His image. I love to laugh. I know the Lord loves to laugh. We're going to talk about how you find that happiness and that joy today with our special guest who's written a book, 31 Days to Becoming a Happy Mom. But before we say hello to her, let me mention a Barna study that caught my attention. This Barna study said 8 in 10 moms feel overwhelmed by stress, and 7 out of 10 say they don't get enough rest. And I think Jean would say that's exactly right. And it went on to say only 19% of moms report being extremely satisfied being a mom. And that kind of breaks my heart that we can't, all of us, do a better job making sure moms feel appreciated and they're in the right place. So today, for those of you who are struggling to feel that sense of happiness and joy, you're going to want to stay with us because I think today you're going to find it.
4: Well, Arlene and her husband James live in the San Diego area. She's a speaker, a writer, and always brings energy and some fun to the studio, Jim.
8: She does. Arlene, it's great to have you back at Focus on the Family.
9: It's so fun to be here.
8: And I do love your kids.
9: They love you guys.
8: They came with you last time, and they just have such great attitudes and personalities. It was great to meet them. So give us the portrait of that happy mom. What does she look like?
5: I think, you know, all of us, we want to be a happy mom, but we're wondering how in the world, what's the how? You know, we wake up and we are like Mary Poppins, let's do this thing. And then we go to bed and we're Cruella de Vil and we're get in bed and don't talk to me anymore. You yes. think what happened in between the 2 points? And I remember when I was working on this book, I was shopping in a thrift store, which is not a slam on thrift stores because obviously I was there. And there was a mother with these little children that were underfoot the whole time. And you could tell she was very frustrated with them. And at one point, about a 6-year-old boy came over to me, looked at me, and kicked me straight in the shin.
8: And this was not your son?
5: Not my son.
8: Oh,
5: it
8: wow.
5: was her son. And she looked at me very apologetic. I'm so sorry. I'm so sorry. Later, I saw her in the checkout line with that same son under her arm, horizontally, crying, you know, all. And I thought, how can anyone be, you know, how can you live this way and think, oh, this is great. I'm a happy mom, you know? And so that's, I think of her with this book. And I think that if we as women, if we as moms can get good advice from tried and true, I've interviewed a lot of experts from the book, if we can be bold enough and humble enough to try new things and accept some correction, and maybe we're doing too much for our kids instead of too little, mm-hmm. where, you know, sometimes we excuse their behavior. Oh, I'm sorry, you know, my kid had a lot of sugar this morning, that's why he kicked you in the shin. Instead, we should be thinking, I have got to correct this, you know. So that's my heart, is to help moms get better habits so that they can enjoy being a mother much more.
8: Well, and I so appreciate that. And too, the point that so few moms are feeling that mm-hmm. happiness and that joy that... Yeah. Maybe 1 out of 5 is what the Barna research suggests.
5: That's right. We're going to push it up to 2,
8: actually,
5: maybe
8: yeah,
5: 3
8: are
5: today.
8: Actually there. But on yeah. the one hand, the 4 out of 5, if you're in that spot, know that you have a lot of company. Yeah. I guess there's some comfort in numbers. You're making me feel a little guilty about that little boy, though, because I was that little boy, man. When I was 5 years old, I remember I was at a store, Crawford's Grocery Store in Southern California. It no longer exists, so I don't have to worry about mentioning
4: probably
8: the name.
4: Probably because of cranky kids like you.
8: No, I'm sure that's what shut the store down. But I was fearful of being lost in a store. I don't know. I was dealing with a lot. You know, my mom and dad had divorced. But my mom had gone over, and she was looking at corn. You know how you check the ears of corn? And I said, I'm going to go look for a toy. Is that okay? And she said, sure. And I said, but don't move. And so she said, I'll be right here. And I went down to the toy aisle. I got what I wanted. I was coming back and I saw she was in a different aisle. Yeah. And I was petrified, angry. And I ran up behind her and I, with my little 5-year-old fist, I slugged her right behind her. In the back. I never hit my mom. Never.
5: No.
8: That wasn't really who I was. Yeah. But just fear drove.
5: You were
8: drove
5: so
8: it.
5: Upset.
8: And
5: why
8: I hit,
5: are you not
8: I hit her right between the shoulder blades. And I remember the thud. I remember everything. And she turned around. It wasn't my mother.
5: Oh, no!
8: I mean, then I was mortified. And I'll never forget, this woman said, what are you doing? I said, I'm so sorry. I thought you were my mom. Which I don't think made it any better. And I went running,
5: oh my goodness,
8: crying.
5: How funny.
8: And there was my mom looking at the corn. I come running up to her. I'm in tears. I'm going, Mom, I just hit a woman. She's like, what? And I
5: thought it was you, Mom.
8: This was such a good mothering technique. She made me, rightfully. She didn't go with me, but she said, you're going to go back and you're going to apologize to that woman. Yeah. And she stood at the end of the aisle out of sight of that woman and just gave me the hand nudge, you know, like, get going. And I walked up to that woman and said, I'm so sorry I hit you. I didn't know. I thought you were my mother. I'm so sorry. And this woman looked stunned. She's like, I am just glad you're not my kid.
5: And relief.
8: So in defense of that poor little boy, maybe he was dealing with some things.
5: Maybe he had some other things going on. And, you know, this is a great point, because just because you're a happy mom, it doesn't mean you're not going to have these moments where your kids do something that you're like, obviously, I'm clearly unhappy about that. But the key is using those moments then to teach your child something and to learn something yourself.
8: I need to push you a little bit, Arlene, because in the Christian community, that distinction between happiness and joy, the whole world's about being happy.
5: Yeah.
8: And you see it in all the, you know, television programs that I don't watch, you know.
5: Yeah.
8: And it's not about happiness.
5: Yeah,
8: it's really what we're talking about is joy.
5: The happy mom is not the woman that, you know, is going to get a spa treatment every Saturday. And
8: although that could help.
5: It could help her, but probably not every Saturday. And she didn't just go charge up her credit card to get her a new outfit that she can't afford to make her feel happy. And, you know, so this isn't about, Mom, let's be selfish and let's just do things to make us happy. This is about, blessed are the people who know the Lord. Happy are you when you know God. Happy are you when you follow his commandments. And I think when a mom really, her heart is to seek God, God, how can I glorify you as a mom? And that's her heart. That's her thrust. That's why she does what she does. That joy will come as a result because the Holy Spirit will give that to her.
8: And it is, that is exactly the right thing. But let me role play and pretend I'm my wife, Jean.
5: Yes.
8: And I'm just thinking, I want to be that. In fact, what you said, I desperately want that every day.
5: Yeah.
8: But man, the dirty clothes, the parenting stuff I have to do, the kids are out of control, whatever it might be. Can add guilt that I'm not getting it done. Am I not equipped? Where am I deficient? Mm-hmm. What I so love about moms is they are so quick to look at themselves first. You know, so many of us, particularly guys, we look at the other person first quickly. Moms have an innate ability to mm-hmm. say, okay, where am I lacking? Mm-hmm. But that can add so much guilt to the already guilt-riddled person.
5: And that's actually a really interesting way to look at it, is how can this guilt motivate me for good? How can I use this? Because good mommy guilt says, I yelled at my child this morning, and when they come home from school, I should probably apologize, and I will. And bad mommy guilt says, I'm such a bad mom. I will never get this right. I'm constantly yelling at these kids. So if we can pull away from ourselves and think, what is the action that I need to change, and not focus, because I know that good guilt, it brings you to growth, where that bad guilt just keeps you down, keeps you down, keeps you down. And I think one of the ladies that I interviewed, Karen Eamon, she talked about the race to replicate, that we women, we look around and we look, oh, look at their kids, and oh, they're involved in that. We have to do that. Oh, their kids are so well-mannered or dress so well or they're so athletic, and we think we have to replicate that. And so, ladies, I want to set you free. You don't have to replicate anyone, and be yourself and have your own strengths, and you don't have to do it like the Joneses. And you can decide what's important to us as a family. And I know that's hard because you look around and you think, well, I don't want to be the oddball. And yet I think you'll be so much more joy-filled if you are living it according to what you want and not what your neighbors are dictating to you of what you need to be.
8: Well, and to be fair, breaking that bondage mm-hmm. is really hard, especially in a Western culture where advertisers are throwing stuff at us, mm-hmm. culture's throwing stuff at us and our kids all the time to be more like them.
5: Right.
8: What's a practical step where you could say, okay, we're going to carve our own course in a biblical context.
5: Yeah.
8: We're going to love the Lord our God with all our heart, soul, and mind. That's going to be on our walls in our home, and we're going to tell our kids that, and we're going to love our neighbor. But again, how do you practically do that when they walk out the door at the grocery store and they go into a fit?
5: Yeah, and you do think of that Deuteronomy passage where you're on the way when they wake up, when they lie down, on the way that you're teaching them the commandments of the Lord. And I think some of it, that grocery store, it's practicing things at home. And this could be with your teenager. This could be with your toddler, that my husband James loves to say, don't wait, create. So instead of your child, you know, having this full-blown meltdown, create that at home where they want something at home. Mommy, I want that lollipop. And you say no. And even if you think, man, maybe I should give it to them, but you think, I'm going to create this so that they don't get it. And they can have the meltdown at home. And
8: that's
5: then a good
8: idea.
5: Can deal with it. So kind of create these solutions for your teenager. You know, you could do a job interview at home before they get out there. You know, so just continually think, how can I create scenarios within my home so that when we leave here, my kids are more equipped? And I think that, you know, you're not trying to be a perfect family, but I think where we lose something is we think, oh, we can't be perfect, so we stop trying.
8: Oh, that's interesting.
5: And there is that striving for perfection. You think of the Apostle Paul, and he said, run your race in such a way that you win the prize. And maybe not everyone's going to be the winner, but you run in the kind of way like, I'm going to win.
8: Yeah, you're trying to
5: and
8: win.
5: I think so much of what we hear as moms is, oh, don't worry. It's, you know, it's not achievable. Your kids are going to be terrible. But to think, wait a minute. I can strive towards having a well-behaved child. I can strive towards having a respectful child. It doesn't mean I'm going to hit the mark all the time, but that doesn't mean I shouldn't strive for that.
8: And that's good. Now, to be fair, another thing with HAPPY for you, you use it as an acronym, each letter being an action or a word to remember to do.
5: Yeah.
8: And in fact, H is healthy.
5: Yes.
8: That's one reason you can't use the word joy. I guess it kind of disrupts the
4: jolly,
8: acronym. Yes, be jolly. But H for you is healthy. And this can be a real tough one. And again, I'm seeing it through the eyes of my wife. You're so busy. You got so much going on. it's hard always to plan the meal in such a way that it's exactly the right grams of vegetable.
5: Right.
8: And I know some people can do that. Mm-hmm. We're not in that camp. But
5: we're not either.
8: Yeah, but healthy. Talk about general health.
5: And it's important for that mom to be healthy, spiritually healthy, emotionally healthy, having a healthy relationship with her husband if she's married, and physically healthy, because we all know, you know, you've been in the airplane, please put on your oxygen mask before helping others. And so sometimes
8: that's
5: we as moms...
8: That's so non-Christian, isn't it? I'm not going
5: to
8: do that very well. Wait a minute,
5: first.
8: You got to help the other person
5: that's
8: first.
5: Right. So for the mom, you've got to take steps to know that you're healthy, that you've slept enough so you can be nicer to your children, that it's better to say, you know, no to the cupcake spirit, as my husband calls it, which is basically like, I'll make homemade cupcakes for, you know, tomorrow and I'm up at 10 o'clock making cupcakes. And he'll say, forget it. Tell him you can't do it. And please go to sleep so that you'll be a nicer person to everyone.
8: Let me ask you with that. That's a great example. What drives you to do that as a mom?
5: Yeah.
8: Because I don't think a lot of husbands understand what's, you know, that's a, no, like your husband saying.
5: Why is she doing?
8: Yeah. Why would you put that pressure? Yeah. I mean, Gene and I have had that conversation. Yeah. Why would you have to make them cookies for tomorrow to take to school? Just give them something like an Oreo or, you know, don't give them cookies.
5: Yeah.
8: What is it in a mom's heart, which is both so wonderful and at the same time in the observant husband's you know, kind of realm going, why are you adding that stress to your life?
5: I think we have this, we want to meet these needs. So if you hear this need, your heart is moved, you're emotional, like, oh, we want that to be the best. Let's do that. Let's bake that. So you want to meet a need. You want to be significant. So you want to be seen as someone that, oh, we can count on her. She serves, you know, and then perhaps, you know, many people really, I am not in this camp, but believe me, because my kids will tell you, my mom can't cook, but there are many women who can, and that's their way to show off in a good way. Look what I can do. These are my gifts. I can design things. I can craft things. I can bake things. So in some ways, it's a very healthy expression. And so just what you've got to ask is, you know, do I have time for this? And if you do have time to make those cupcakes, go for it. But if you realize I've got a million things to do, I can't do this, you just have to say, I'm sorry, I can't do that.
8: Mm. Arlene, speak to the mom who feels just really discouraged by her diet and her inability to lose weight and to get in shape. What are one or two small steps she could take that gives her a sense of momentum and confidence?
5: She needs to lighten up and have a little bit of a sense of humor, and then she needs accountability because you cannot do it alone. You know, one year my son Ethan got this bag of Oreo, peppermint Oreos for Christmas from his cousin.
8: Are
5: they are my favorite.
8: Yes.
5: And because we're trying to be good, we don't buy them, but my goodness, he received them. So as a good mom, I put them on the top shelf and I told
8: him
5: he was about,
8: exactly.
5: He was about five. And I said, you let mommy know when you want these. Well, of course, at night. What do I think? I'm thinking about those peppermint Oreos.
8: You need to get rid of them before your
5: to
8: kids
5: save
8: eat
5: him.
8: Them. Yes.
5: So one by one, I'm eating through the bag. I'm thinking he won't notice. It's a whole bag, and one by one, I am eating through the bag. And I'm not kidding. As God is my witness, I ate through the entire bag.
8: He didn't get one.
5: He didn't get one. And when I ate the last one, I was like, oh no. Valentine's Day, he asks me, Mom, I think I'd like to have some of those Oreos. I was praying that he would forget. Mom, do you think that I could have one now?
8: You really think a kid forgets about an Oreo?
5: I know. But then he waited till Valentine's Day. So I said to him, Ethan, I am so sorry, but I ate all your cookies. And the shock and awe on that boy's face, Mom, you ate my Christmas present?
8: Oh.
5: And moms, we do not have self-control in these areas. You know, we can think like, I'll eat better. I'll go to the gym, I'll exercise, and we've got all these grand ideas. But unless you have an appointment on the calendar, unless you have accountability of someone,
8: a friend,
5: a trainer, somebody, it's worth the money for your health. And if you don't have the money, it's okay. You go to the library, you get a DVD, and you work out, but you make it an appointment, give yourself accountability, and it will really help because on our own, we do not make healthy choices.
8: Okay, so that's H, just general health, spiritual, physical, emotional. Concentrate on those things. Next would be the A for happy. So what's the A?
5: The A is action oriented because we moms, what are we good at? Talking, promising, lecturing, telling them again and again.
8: I thought that was the dad side.
5: No, yeah, you guys can do that too. But it's this whole idea that your actions are going to speak a lot louder than your words. And so what are ways that we can actually follow through when we say, when you do that, this will happen to you. And then instead of it happening, you know, we say it again, when you do that, you know, so for us as moms to think, how can I be more action oriented? And, you know, psychologist John Roseman, you've had him on. I just adore what he has to say. And I interviewed him for the book and he talked about how the mom of yesteryear, the grandma, let's say, would say, clean up your room. And the mom of today says, honey, we're going to have some people over and it'd be so nice if the house could be clean and if your room could be clean. So if you could just put away your things, would that be okay with you? Because that would really help mommy a lot. And the kids are like, no, it's not okay with me and I'm going to keep playing. You know, an hour later, oh, honey, I see you. You haven't moved your things at all. Well, let's play a game. I'm going to put in some things and then you're going to put in some things. Okay, let's play. Oh, you're not playing. Mommy's the only one playing, you know. And
8: this,
5: we have forgotten,
8: funny
5: right?
8: It's so true.
5: Right? Yeah. So we have become talkers. Okay. We're trying to rationalize and we're trying to reason, but you cannot reason with a 2, 3, 4, 5-year-old. You have to give them this action of, I better clean my room or else I'm not getting supper tonight.
8: So what's the or else? What do you do?
5: Well, that's what, so you have to think about that as a parent. Is it, you know, they go to bed without supper?
8: No.
5: They will survive.
8: No. You wouldn't do that, would you?
5: Oh, I would.
8: There's got to be other ways.
5: I would. We have done where they are served what they didn't eat the meal before.
8: Okay.
5: Which was typically green, you know, yeah. Like a vegetable or something.
8: Well, I think it sounds
5: so
8: like
5: that.
8: Go to bed with no Oreos might work,
5: yes,
8: in your household.
5: Exactly. to the mother, you know. And so it could be, you know, no video games. It could be less TV. It could be, and you think about it. So look for something that would speak to your child. What's going to cause them pain to make them think, I should not do that again. Mm-hmm. You know, one of the chapters is, whoa, she really did mean it. Because a lot of times our kids are skating by. They're skating by and they just know, I got mom wrapped around my finger.
8: Well, you talked about the magic dollar.
5: Yes.
8: That's a good one.
5: We got so tired of telling our kids, put your dishes away, hang up your backpack. I know this sounds familiar.
8: We're still
5: to
8: tired
5: everyone.
8: Of doing
5: I know.
8: That.
5: I know. Put your shoes away. And so my husband became very creative and he said, here's how it's going to go. When we have to ask you to do something that's expected, we're going to give you a dollar fine. That's a dollar. And when you do something that's not expected, that's really helpful to the family, you'll earn a dollar. So at dinner that very same day, that he goes, okay, everybody owes me a dollar. And the kids were like, what? They were like tears in their eyes, what? And he's like, no one helped around the table. No one set the table. You guys were all like playing while we were working. That's not going to do it. And they're all like, we didn't know. Well, you know now. And like anything else, we have to, like, you know, you'll do something that'll work for a while and then you forget about it. And then you have to refresh it. And that's where we're at, that we've got to refresh that magic dollar. And we found that we were having a lot of dollars taken away, but then we weren't giving as many dollars. So that's demotivating. So then you're also looking for ways. Oh, you helped your sister with your homework. That's great. Here's a dollar. Oh, you helped me with the morning smoothie without being asked. There's a dollar. So look for ways to positively reinforce your kids. But that dollar did help instead of yelling, arguing, being frustrated. We just say, that's a dollar.
8: I so relate to what you're saying. I mean, we've done it. Similarly,
5: yeah.
8: We didn't call it the magic dollar, but we penalize and we reward in that way with certain things. The other day, Trent says to me, he says, is the only way you know how to discipline is with money?
4: Hey, Jim, just a hint. We're finding push-ups are a really good tool with one of
5: good.
4: Our children.
8: Man,
5: that's
8: do you have
5: good.
8: To do them? If...
4: No, but I'm just saying he benefits from the exercise.
5: That's very well, good.
8: I like that. Push-ups and sit-ups might be a good way to go. Let me talk about the P, the first P in happy. So we got the H of health,
5: yep.
8: A of action, and then P of happy. What is that first P?
5: The P in happy is prayerful. And it's for us to call on God because we have this amazing Heavenly Father, this resource. But you know what we've done? Instead of calling on God, we've called on Google. So when we have a problem, instead of going to God, we go to Google. If we see boogers in our child's nose, we Google that. Oh, what is this disease that my child has? You know, if problem at school, we Google for an article. Like, what am I supposed to do about this?
8: But that can be a good resource.
5: And it can. And so this information is good. However, what do we do? Sometimes we do that only. And we never pray for our child who's sick. We never ask God, what should I do about this discipline problem? Instead, we're just looking and reading, but we're not calling on God. So the idea is, wow, we've gotten so used to having all the answers in our pocket, and it's hindered us from looking up to God. You know, you think of that psalm that says, I'll lift up my eyes to the hills, from whence comes my help? It comes from the Lord, the maker of heaven and earth. And maybe today it would be rewritten, where does my help come from? It comes from my pocket, from my phone, where it holds all my information. We're so quick to turn to Google to figure out, and our brains are used to that. I type in the question and I get an answer. And that's not how mothering works. It's not how prayer works. It's not how knowing God works. And so I think for us moms to go back to, wow, I need that strong relationship with God. And I know some moms are like, okay, I'd love to pray, but when do you find the time to do that? You know, how can
8: you
5: pray?
8: Sure. I mean, we're already feeling pressured.
5: Exactly. And I mentioned Karen Eamon before, and she homeschooled her kids. And she said, I talked to my friends who their kids went off to school, and they say, oh, I'm reading my Beth Moore Bible study, and I'm sipping coffee. Jesus is talking to me. And she'd think, I am homeschooling my children, and I'm talking to Jesus between bites and sips and glurps. You know, glurps. Is glurps a word? You know, but that's what she was doing. And she realized, though, even though she was busy, that didn't mean, oh, I just can't pray. It just meant it looks different, that it looks like 5 minutes in the morning, and it looks like at the kitchen sink reading a verse, and it looks like listening to the Bible in your car for 5 minutes with your kids.
8: And it's really keeping your attitude toward God. That's what you're saying.
5: That constant conversation with God.
8: The second P, what is that?
5: The second P is perseverant, and it's this whole idea that this thing is a marathon. This is not this sprint. So motherhood, you don't get to check out at 5 p.m. and be like, woo, done with that. You know, 20, 30 years from now, you're still doing this. So be perseverant, have thick skin. And the key question here is, are you raising a child or are you raising an adult?
8: Yes.
5: Because if you realize I am raising an adult, it helps you really dig in and to persevere when it's tough, because you see the long-term effect and legacy of what you're doing.
8: Just tell us what why is real quick.
5: The why is yes-filled, so that
8: yes
5: you don't
8: filled.
5: Feel like motherhood's a prison sentence, but that it's something that has a yes for you.
8: Yeah, try to say good. Yes more than no, but this is Arlene Pelletier, her book, 31 Days to Becoming a Happy Mom. Thank you for your enthusiasm and for the fun that you bring to motherhood.
5: Thanks so much for having me at Focus.
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2: In this bulletin, the Australian government to push Lau for answers, Telstra inquiry underway, and smoking rates drop to historic lows. With more, I'm Gareth Stafford. The Foreign Minister is expressing her deep frustration and bitter disappointment that more serious charges aren't being pursued over the methanol poisoning deaths of two Australian teenagers. The loved ones of Holly Morton Bowles and Bianca Jones have been told the most serious charges likely to be laid over the incident carry a maximum of only 1 year in jail. Penny Wong says they're making representations to the Lao authorities to raise their objections. Drivers are being told not to panic about rising fuel costs despite a volatile situation in the Middle East. Tensions have again escalated in the Strait of Hormuz, with America conducting a fifth consecutive day of strikes on Iranian targets. Supply chain expert David Leaney believes it's unlikely we'll see prices skyrocket like they did earlier this year.
3: There's a couple of reasons for that, but the most important one is the world has adjusted and reduced its reliance on the Persian Gulf and the choke point of the Strait of Hormuz.
2: At home, the price of diesel has already surged above $2 a litre in some states. A Senate inquiry investigating a recent Telstra outage is getting underway in Canberra. The proceedings will examine why about 600 calls from the telco's customers failed to connect with emergency services during last week's incident. Data shows Australia's smoking rates have fallen to historic lows, as 5.6% of those over 14 were smokers last year, according to the Australian Institute of Health and Welfare. More than two-thirds of Australians have never smoked. Cancer Council Chief Executive Jacinta Redden says it's a step in the right direction.
4: Every day, 66 Australians die of tobacco-related illnesses, so the job's not done. But this is really good news, as it shows that the range of measures that are in place in Australia, which are world-leading, are saving Australian lives.
2: Statistics show smoking is the cause of one in five of all cancer deaths. Credit card users are facing cuts to their loyalty rewards as banks move to slash points earning rates by up to 50%. The overhaul follows a looming Reserve Bank ban on credit card surcharges and lower caps on merchant fees. National Australia Bank is leading the first wave of cutbacks, reducing points generation and hiking annual fees ahead of the October deadline. Tasmania is edging closer to passing conversion practices laws, according to the Australian Christian Lobby. CEO Michelle Pierce says these laws just restrict parents, pastors, counsellors and medical specialists from advising individuals on their sexuality or gender. She told Vision Radio the ACL aims to make them as weak as possible.
5: It's likely to pass, so we're in the game just trying to amend the law, to water it down, to protect freedom of religion, to protect medical practitioners. There has been some bills that have passed in other states that really do nothing, so that's what we want this law to do. If it's going to pass, let's weaken it. Let's make it a law that really does nothing, especially that doesn't affect religious freedom and freedom of speech.
2: Ms. Pierce says any anti-conversion laws still have the potential to impact on those freedoms. To sport, and in the NRL, Broncos veteran Ben Hunt has hailed Reece Walsh's return to form in last night's upset over the Panthers, the Brisbane fullback starring with three try assists and a match-winning conversion from the sideline. Hunt says there's no one better on their day than Walsh.
6: I don't think there's anyone in the game that, you know, when they're at their very best, they're as good as him. He was sensational last night. It wasn't just the tries he set up. It was his energy off the ball, defensively organising our team. And he was back there his best there last night, I thought.
2: It was the Broncos' first win in 9 games. That's the latest Vision National News. I'm Gareth Stafford.
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0: That was God Did by Sons of Sunday, and to start the hour, the bracket and the afternoon off, Rescue Me by Weaver Kingdom. Good afternoon. You're tuned into Rema.cc on the Central Coast. I'm Frank. Thanks for your company and thanks for tuning in. Yes, and now you're busting for next week. Yes, next week back to school. And depending on what school it is, it'll probably be Monday, Tuesday or Wednesday for the kids. Anyway, not long to go, so just hang in there. Up next, Casting Crowns with Courageous.
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4: That was Sunday Sermon by Anne Wilson. Good afternoon. You're tuned into Rhema.cc on the Central Coast. I'm Frank. Thanks for your company and hope you're having a good day. And yes, you're counting down the days when the kids are back at school. It's next week. Anyway, hang in there. And before we go to our next break by Switchfoot, 2 Thessalonians chapter 2, verses 16 and 17 says, "Now may our Lord Jesus Christ himself and God our Father, who loved us and gave us eternal comfort and good hope through grace, comfort your hearts and establish them in every good work and word."

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1: And today's big question, where did morality come from?
2: Well, for me, that's an interesting question because as far as I can see, the atheistic evolutionary model doesn't seem to offer any convincing answers. The usual answer from an atheistic evolutionary point of view is that morality is just agreed guidelines for behaviour that individual communities have developed to ensure their survival. Let me give you a hypothetical example of this view. A community of humans in the dim, dark past discovered that if men went around stealing women from their partners, or I guess the other way around as well, their community would be split apart by violence and murders. As a result, they all agreed that you weren't allowed to just go in and violently take someone's husband or wife. And if you did that, then you'd have to face some kind of judgment and penalty from the community. And that's how we got our morals. That all sounds okay, until you actually start to think about it. For starters, if that's all there is to morality, then you'd probably expect that different communities and cultures would have different moral principles. Now, while it's true that different communities around the world do have different laws, underlying them at some basic level, it seems that morality is based on absolute moral principles, and it isn't relative depending on your community. This principle of not taking your neighbour's spouse, for example, seems to be an almost universal thing, and it's never been okay anywhere just to kill babies for fun. It's never been okay to eat your neighbour, except in a very small minority of cultures which have always been looked upon with horror by others. So, there seem to be some absolutes when it comes to the foundations of morality. And just because people agree with something doesn't make it right in a universal sense. Let me give you a pretty dramatic example. In November 1932, the Nazi Party won the elections in Germany. And in January 1933, Adolf Hitler was constitutionally sworn in as Hitler. The platform and the rhetoric of the Nazi Party was clearly nationalistic and anti-Semitic. And Adolf Hitler went on to implement his agenda, resulting ultimately in the deaths of over 70 million people, including millions of Jews. Here we have a community, a nation, that agreed on certain principles and expressed its will both through the ballot box and also through its silence. So, if morality is relative, does that then mean that the morality of the Third Reich was right in its context? And on what moral basis did the rest of the world at the time oppose what occurred under Adolf Hitler? If Hitler had won the Second World War and we all spoke German today, would that have made his agenda okay? After all, it's survival of the fittest, right? Of course not, and I know it's an extreme example, but this all shows how unreasonable it is to think that morality is relative. I believe that morality comes from God, the absolute moral being, who created us to be moral beings also. Because if you think through the alternatives, I'm not sure that that's the kind of world you'd like your kids to grow up in.
0: For more, contact goodnewsunlimited.com.

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0: It's tax time. We all love this time of year, don't we? 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Then we find out, is it good news or bad? 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We've created a simple pledge form you can download. 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
1: That was Crazy Good by Hayley Jones. Good afternoon. You're tuned in to rema.cc on the Central Coast. I'm Frank. Thanks for your company and thanks for tuning in. And yes, back to school next week, and it is term three. So I think it is in term three when students in Year 7 start selecting their subjects for Years 8 and 9, and students in Year 10 start selecting their subjects for Years 11 and 12. And whatever subjects they pick, when you come to think of it, maths is the only subject that counts.

0: 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If you or someone you know may be a problem gambler, you can contact Wesley Mission Central Coast for free counselling on 43 510116, or for after-hours support, call the Gambling Helpline, 1800 858 858.
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2: In this bulletin, MS medication to remain subsidised, a new deal put before Victorian teachers, and a tough day for golfers at the British Open. With more, I'm Gareth Stafford. A Liberal MP and Jewish Australian says he feels like his safety has declined since the October 7 terror attack by Hamas. Julian Lisa says the experience of many Jewish people in Australia highlights the importance of the work being done by the Royal Commission into Anti-Semitism. He says he understands why some in the community feel they might be safer moving to Israel.
3: This country's been uniquely good to Jewish Australians. We've been here since the First Fleet and we've contributed in any way and every way. And I just don't like what's become of Australia in the last few years. I want to return the Australia I know and love to being the safe, open, free place it's always been.
2: The final report from the Royal Commission is due in December. The federal government says multiple sclerosis medications will remain subsidised while a pricing dispute with global drug makers is resolved. The standoff was triggered when manufacturers rejected government requests to slash the cost of the drug by up to 50%. The Victorian government has urged teachers to call off a strike planned for next Thursday while putting forward a new pay deal. They've offered a 28% pay rise over 4 years. The union says it's meeting today to consider the offer. Victorian Premier Jacinta Allen has been accused of trying to sidestep unions, urging teachers to take the deal to avoid inconveniencing Victorian families.
4: We want to see them the best paid teachers with the best conditions in Australia, and I hope that is considered by teachers as they look at what's being put forward and also have a think about the impact on students and parents should they be considering any further industrial action.
2: The union says the offer is still less than what they asked for. The United States is accusing Tehran of engaging in acts of terrorism by targeting ships in the Strait of Hormuz as it defends a new wave of strikes on Iran. Both sides have exchanged strikes for a sixth straight day. White House Press Secretary Karoline Leavitt says the attack is in direct response to Iran's violation of the preliminary peace deal.
5: Specifically, in the memorandum of understanding that they signed, they were not to fire on commercial vessels moving through the Strait of Hormuz. And unfortunately, they have made the tragic decision for them to do that.
2: Ms. Leavitt says President Donald Trump is still open to talks at the very same time. An Assemblies of God evangelist who's planted 12 churches over the past 9 years is known as the Kenyan Paul for his apostolic ministry. Gabriel Ekikpoto has seen communities mired in witchcraft and alcoholism transformed by the gospel, reached by his self-sustaining churches. The semi-arid desert region of Turkana has become a fertile planting ground for his churches. When Gabriel plants a church, he also raises young leaders to pastor the congregation. Christians across Pakistan are devastated after the Supreme Court acquitted 3 men sentenced to death over the cruel murder of a Christian man and his pregnant wife. After previous acquittals, it means no one will be punished for one of the country's most notorious cases of religiously motivated mob violence. The couple were brick kiln workers who died in a kiln over false accusations of blasphemy. To sport, and Minwoo Lee and Lucas Herbert are the best of the Aussie golfers after the opening round of the British Open, sitting at even par, their 5 shots off the pace. Rory McIlroy was among a stack of big names to finish over par on a tough first day at Royal Birkdale.
6: I think if you look at the discrepancy between the scoring this morning and the scoring this afternoon, it looks like that's going to be flipped tomorrow with the conditions again.
2: American Jackson Suba is currently in first place. That's the latest Vision National News. I'm Gareth Stafford.
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That was A Woman at the Well by Olivia Lane. And of course, she is singing about Jesus, her saviour, the saviour of the world. 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Up next, we've got Delirious. You're tuned into Rima.cc on the Central Coast. I'm Frank. 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

thank you, Jesus. That was Thank You for the Cross by Tyrone Wells. And of course, he's singing about Jesus. Jesus went to the cross for you and me to cover and pay for the sin of the world, your sin and mine. That's something that we should always be thankful for. And that's something we should be thankful for on a daily basis. Good afternoon. You're tuned in to Rema.cc on the Central Coast. I'm Frank. Thanks for your company. Before we go to the next track by Maverick City, 2 Thessalonians chapter 2, verses 16 and 17 says, "Now may our Lord Jesus Christ himself and God our Father, who loved us and gave us eternal comfort and good hope through grace, comfort your hearts and establish them in every good work and word."

0: Words of life and love from the Father to you, his child.
1: This is what the Lord says. Heaven is my throne and the earth is my footstool. Where is the house you will build for me? Where will my resting place be? Has not my hand made all these things and so they came into being? Declares the Lord. These are the ones I look on with favour. Those who are humble and contrite in spirit and who tremble at my word. Isaiah 66, 1-2.
0: Rhema.cc, speaking words of love to you.
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0: my mind.
1: What's your purpose in life? Why are you here? What's your God-given role? Have you ever asked those questions? Hi, I'm Nick Vujicic at lifewithoutlimbs.org. Some people conclude there is no purpose to life. We live, we die, end of story, the end. But I say, wrong. Nothing could be farther from the truth. One of my favorite verses in Ephesians 2:10 says, "We are God's workmanship, created in Christ Jesus for good works, which God prepared beforehand so that we would walk in them." That's a mind-blowing verse. Before you were born, even before the universe was created, God made a plan for your life. A specific task He didn't want to entrust to anybody but you. And He gave you everything you need to complete the job. That is awesome. Look, when I was born, many people thought, well, what kind of guy with no arms and no legs do with his life? But God had an amazing plan. The World Outreach, this radio program, the Ministry of Life Without Limbs was all designed by God for me to pursue. 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So what good works has God planned for you? The possibilities, mate, are endless. 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Maybe it's as simple as giving a hug to someone who's hurting. Ask God to guide you toward His perfect plan for you. Your life has purpose. God created you with a specific task in mind. Now, love God and live it out.
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0: That was God Ain't Done by Miles Minnick and Sam Rivera. Good afternoon. You're tuned into Rima.cc on the Central Coast. I'm Frank. Thanks for your company. And before we go to our next track by Jet Trouble, just a reminder that we are partnering with the Farmers Table to provide food for the needy. So if you next time you're shopping, if you can buy a few extra food items and drop them off at Rima at 16 Dyer Crescent, West Gosford, it would be greatly appreciated. And we'll pass them on to the Farmers Table and they will give them out to the needy. But please, nothing in glass and no perishables. And if you're going to buy canned food, please make sure it's got a pull ring on it. After all, not everyone may have a can opener. So we do appreciate your support in that.
1: I've been thinking about

0: For many Australians, Christianity is part of a family story. 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
3: In this bulletin, the US accuses China of election interference, the Victorian Police Commissioner plays down his role in an arrest, and Queensland crisis housing in the spotlight. With more, I'm Gareth Stafford. The US president is accusing China of committing the largest compromise of election data in history, acquiring large troves of information about American voters. Much of Mr. Trump's televised address focused on claims about the 2020 election. He says concerns have also been raised about the current American voting systems.
4: As one assessment states, we judge that the United States adversaries, including at a minimum Russia, China, Iran, North Korea, as well as non-state groups, have the capability to compromise U.S. election infrastructure.
3: President Trump's speech also included references to the deep state and accusations of attempts to cover up identified interference and vulnerabilities. Victoria's top cop has played down his starring role in the arrest of an armed man in the CBD this week. The chief commissioner was travelling with his security detail early on Wednesday when he got out of the car and restrained the man. Mike Bush says he's always ready to step up for his colleagues.
5: As a police officer, we're police officers first and bosses second. So when you see your colleagues needing some support, you jump straight in. And it's also because, you know, that person was obviously a threat to community safety. So it was about our colleagues and the community.
3: The Chief Commissioner's also revealed he's seeking new powers from the Victorian government to investigate the $100 billion big build. Queensland's Shadow Housing Minister is continuing to push the state government to reverse recent changes to crisis accommodation requirements. The opposition claims eligibility rules have been quietly tightened. Megan Scanlon says she's spoken to many young mothers who are sleeping in their cars.
6: The reality is that guideline change has meant that last night, had it not been for me getting on the phone and a service actually going beyond what they should have done, that mum and her kids wouldn't have had somewhere to sleep last night. Like, I genuinely wonder whether maybe the housing minister doesn't understand the consequence of some of these decisions.
3: The opposition also says budgets have been cut for support providers. An independent British review of social cohesion and resilience has found that activists of some faiths are using ostracisation to isolate, exclude and punish individuals of other faiths, especially Christians and Jews. The government-commissioned report says the key obstacles to social cohesion were a perceived lack of governance and leadership, as well as widespread racial and religious discrimination. The study suggested the social contract between the British people and their institutions is broken because of growing support for extremist ideas on race and immigration. Nearly 70 male and female inmates have been baptised inside a Florida jail. The Walton Sheriff's Office opened its doors to two churches to conduct the mass baptism. Their prison ministry focuses on rehabilitating and discipling inmates to completely turn around their lives. To sport, and in rugby union, outgoing Wallabies coach Joe Schmidt is confident Australia is better placed than when he started ahead of Saturday's farewell test. While his record stands at 11 wins and 19 losses since taking the reins after a disastrous 2023 under Eddie Jones, Schmidt says this Wallabies side have rediscovered their DNA.
7: I know people will look at the stark results and that's how you're judged. I fully understand that, but the number of tries we're scoring, the improvements we've seen in some of our set-piece work, I do feel like the brand of rugby we play is part of what's bringing crowds back to the game.
3: Flanker Carlo Tozzano will start tomorrow night alongside Jeremy Williams. That's the latest Vision National News. I'm Gareth Stafford.
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11: Let's clap like this. Hey.

That was Forever and Amen by Bella Taylor Smith, and Top of the Hour and a Bracket, Elevation Worship with Alleluia. Good afternoon, I'm Frank. Thanks for tuning in to Rema.cc on the Central Coast. I hope you're having a good day. Yes, counting down to when the kids go back to school. It'll be sometime next week, so just hang in there. Before we go to our next track by Britt Nicole, 2 Thessalonians chapter 2, verses 16 and 17 says, "Now may our Lord Jesus Christ himself and God our Father, who loved us and gave us eternal comfort and good hope through grace, comfort your hearts and establish them in every good work and word."

0: Do you have a nagging feeling that something somehow is wrong? Hello, I'm Chuck Swindoll. It's kind of a fuzzy, not right feeling down there below the surface. Maybe it's a nameless uneasiness. Maybe it's a few sleepless nights. But how quickly anxiety grows out of proportion. It takes discernment to spot the worry and then to deal with it. And you can't do it by yourself. Remember this verse from Psalm 55? Cast your burden upon the Lord, and He will sustain you. He will never suffer the righteous to be moved. That's the best answer to the slimy ooze of anxiety. Throw yourself on the mercy and the care of God.
1: Author and teacher Chuck Swindoll. To learn more about the Ministry of Insight for Living Australia, just head to our website, ifl.org.au.
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That was Nobody by Terry Ann. And of course, she is singing about the resurrection of Jesus. There is nobody in the grave. Good afternoon. You're tuned into Rima.cc on the Central Coast. I'm Frank. Thanks for your company and thanks for tuning in. And next up, we've got Mercy Me. But before we go to that track, it is tax time. And if you're getting a tax return, would you consider pledging some of it to Rima so we can continue our ministry? If you could think about it, it would be greatly appreciated. And if you could make a pledge, it's not binding, it's just something to think about. We really would appreciate your contribution. So-

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1: 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Ephesians chapter 5, verses 1 and 2.
0: Rhema.cc, speaking words of love to you.
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That was Desperate by Jamie MacDonald and Lauren Daigle. Good afternoon. You're tuned in to Rima.cc on the Central Coast. I'm Frank. Thanks for your company. And it is just about time for me to say goodbye. So thank you for letting me be part of your afternoon and for sharing your afternoon with me. I really do appreciate it. Please stay tuned because we've got great Christian artists coming up. And of course, after the 3 o'clock news, Mick will be in. He'll take you through to 6:30, and I'm sure he'll have a very interesting techno gadget and other cyber reports to tell you about. So stay tuned for Mick. Before I go, 2 Thessalonians chapter 2, verses 16 to 17 says, "Now may our Lord Jesus Christ himself and God our Father, who loved us and gave us eternal comfort and good hope through grace, comfort your hearts and establish them in every good work and word." Well, that's it from me. I'll catch you next time. And just remember, Jesus loves you, who he really does. Bye for now.

0: Here's Carl Faes with the Daily Nudge.
1: One of the greats of the Christian church in the past century is English Anglican speaker and writer John Stott. When he was gravely ill, within weeks of passing, he was visited by his good friend Oz Guinness, himself an internationally known author. Guinness later wrote about their meeting. They talked and reminisced for an hour, then Guinness asked his good friend how he could pray for him. Stott replied, "Pray that I would be faithful to Jesus till my last breath." Whether you are suffering from illness and concerned about your own future, or in great health with no medical issues, this prayer ought to be on our lips. It's so easy, either in tough times or enjoying life, to be lured away from faith by trials or success. Let's all pray that we will be faithful until our last breath.
0: Carl Faes for DailyNudge.org.

0: It's tax time. We all love this time of year, don't we? Digging out all those receipts, working out what we can claim, maybe having chats with our accountant. Then we find out, is it good news or bad? Do we owe Mr. Taxman, or is there a refund coming our way? Hopefully it's the latter. If you work out that you're going to receive a refund, would you prayerfully consider setting aside a small portion to help keep hope alive on the Central Coast? We've created a simple pledge form you can download. It's not a contract or in any way legally binding, just a personal declaration of intent, something you can print, pop on the fridge, and keep as a gentle reminder of the difference you want to make. 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
2: In this bulletin, Telstra faces a parliamentary inquiry, and in AFL, the Lions ready to take on West Coast in Perth. With more, I'm Naomi Miller. Telstra has conceded last week's network outage may have been avoided if a software update had been completed. A parliamentary inquiry is underway investigating the disruption that left hundreds of people unable to call 000. Telstra CEO Vicky Brady has told the inquiry the telco has let its customers down.
3: Had that software update been completed, or had the design change been properly documented and reflected in the maintenance procedures, the outage may not have occurred. This is clearly unacceptable. Our controls were not good enough.
2: The committee has heard a design change hadn't been recorded. A construction firm has been appointed to undertake early works on the new Brisbane Stadium ahead of the 2032 Olympics. Amy Drew has more.
4: An important milestone for the project. The state government selecting Queensland-born and bred BMD Constructions, who will prepare the site at Victoria Park, including bulk earthworks, erosion controls and stormwater draining. The new 63,000-seat venue will host the opening and closing ceremonies for the Brisbane Olympic and Paralympic Games, before becoming the city's main oval stadium and home ground for AFL club, the Lions, and cricket's Brisbane Heat and the Queensland Bulls. Major construction works are scheduled to ramp up late this year into 2027.
2: Amy Drew reporting. Victoria's Police Commissioner Mike Bush has joked that he considered a rugby-style tackle while assisting two police officers arresting an armed man in Melbourne this week. The Chief Commissioner was on his way to work early on Wednesday morning when he encountered a man running from other officers and arrested him.
5: Well, I'm not sure who got the biggest fright, the person we were restraining or my two colleagues who looked up and saw who was assisting them.
2: Victoria's top cop has also disclosed it's not his first time directly encountering a crime in Melbourne since moving there. He confronted a shoplifter at a 7-Eleven a few weeks ago while off duty. An American Christian aid worker for the humanitarian agency Samaritan's Purse is recovering well after contracting the potentially deadly Ebola virus in the Democratic Republic of Congo. The 60-year-old warehouse worker was evacuated to a German hospital where he's reported to be out of danger. And a global Christian TV host is warning that more than 30,000 mosques across Europe are Trojan horses as part of a plan for Islam to dominate the continent. With 50 million Muslims now living in the EU and the UK, Moroccan convert to Christianity, Brother Rashid, told CBN News that Muslims have always dreamed of conquering the world. He explained that King Charles's recent change of title to defend all faiths, not just Christianity, is being seen by many Muslims as another sign of Islam's future domination. To AFL, the Lions have arrived in Perth ahead of tomorrow night's Round 19 clash against the West Coast. Brisbane are riding high on a 5-game winning streak while the Eagles have lost their past 5, but Lions coach Chris Fagan won't be taking their hosts lightly.
6: Our job is to make sure that our players are really well prepared for a fair part of the year, to be honest. I mean, they had a great win against the Giants. Even when we played them last year, we struggled all day, and they at their home ground are a real challenge.
2: Bounce down is at 6:10 local time. And Formula One champion Lando Norris will cop a 10-place grid penalty at this weekend's Belgian Grand Prix after his car was fitted with a 4th new battery this season. That's the latest Vision National News. I'm Naomi Millam.
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7: Well, we've had a fairly nice day on the coast today. The Bureau's going for mostly cloudy skies tonight. The mercury peaked at about 19 on the coast today, and in Gosford tonight we'll see lows of around 11 degrees. It's currently 17 degrees in Gosford, 14 at Mangrove Mountain, 18 at Nora Head and 14 at Palm Beach. Tomorrow we can expect a shower or two with a top of 17 around Gosford, and then partly cloudy skies on Sunday with the mercury rising to around 17 again. And g'day, Jesus lovers. Welcome to Rema Drive. My name is Mick Ayers. I'll be with you till about 6:30 this fabulous Friday. And if you're keen to check if your torch is still working, sunset will be at 5:05 this evening. Trains, they're on time on the Central Coast Newcastle lines. And stay tuned. Our Techno Gadget Report today is all about Hermix Nano. It's a new infotainment centre for your car, even your old car. And, have you heard about Samsung trying to bully their users in regards to their private health info? I'll get some good news there. Also, if you want to know how Google is fixing your parents' terrible driving, more about that coming up later. And, you can suck fresh drinking water straight out of dry air. And there's some new technology that can do it. We'll talk about that as well. It is 6 minutes past three.
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from the west, heading into Wyong from the north. No major issues there. From the south, a couple of 100 metres of traffic heading up the Tuggerah Strait. Actually, about 100 metres heading by Johnson Road, depending on lights. So there's nothing real bad there. Wyong Road looking good. Arimba to Gosford on the Pacific Highway, no issues. West Gosford, things are looking fabulous. No issues down to Woi Woi or through Woi Woi. Empire Bay Drive, no problems. Avoca Drive looking good. 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

That was Jordan Feliz with Changed. It is 14 minutes past three, and now it's time for the Techno Gadget Report. And today it's all about Hermix Nano. 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Delivering

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Not too bad. Check out the pictures on the Radio with Mick Facebook page. And stay tuned. Up next, we've got Bay Turner with a song called Brand New. You're on Rima 90.9.

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3: 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Is this how your child feels maybe after their night's sleep? Children require lots more sleep than adults as their brain and body are developing at a rapid rate. Quality of sleep is known to affect children's attention, mood, and behaviour the next day. How can you ensure that your child gets a good night's sleep? Have a consistent bedtime routine. This might include bath, teeth brushing, books, prayers, and songs. Limit technology and electronics in the hour before bed. These can make it hard for our brain to wind down. And practice calming or winding down with deep breathing and thinking about good thoughts.

That was Lucas with Beauty for Ashes. It is 25 minutes past three, and you've probably heard our promo spots about our partnership with the Father's Table. Yeah, we're helping people doing it tough in our community. When you're out shopping next, just buy some extra food, drop it into our studios, and the Father's Table will distribute it to those who need it the most. We need tinned meals like sausage and veg, long life milk, 2 minute noodles, pasta packs like mac and cheese, and boxes of cereal. Nothing in glass, please, and nothing perishable. And try to get cans with ring pulls so a can opener isn't required. Come on, partner with Rema Central Coast and the Father's Table, and together we can make a difference. Coming up next, John Reddick with a song called No Fear. You're with Mick on the Rema Drive Home.

0: That was John Redick with No Fear. You're on Rima 94.9 and it's 29 minutes past three.
1: Rima Central Coast weather update.
0: And we've had a fairly nice day. Lots of cloud about, but a bit of sunshine as well. And the weatherman's going for mostly cloudy skies this evening. The mercury peaked at about 19 on the coast today, and tonight we'll see lows of around 11 degrees in Gosford. The thermometer's sitting on 17 degrees in Gosford, 14 at Mangrove Mountain, 17 at Nora Head, and 13 at Palm Beach. Tomorrow we can expect a shower or two with a top of 17 around Gosford, and then a partly cloudy day for Sunday, with the mercury rising to around 17 again.
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0: The freeway is moving well. 44 minutes to Jillaby from Warunga. No issues to Beresfield and back. Up around Oilson, you've got 300 to 400 metres of traffic heading north on the Pacific Highway, 400 metres at least heading south on the Pacific Highway, and about half a K of traffic heading south on Way Road into the Doyleson Crossroads. Then a fairly good run down to Camwell from Jillaby across to Norville and back. There's no issues there. Heading into Wyong from the north only, I'd say 200 metres of traffic, and another 200 metres heading north on the Tuggerah Strait. Wyong Road, look, it's busy, but no major hold-ups. Rimba to Gosford, things. Oh, it looks like there's been a prang on the freeway. Just approaching the Rimba interchange. If you're heading north, take it easy. Not much, actually, no, it looks like it's heading south. Yes, sort of, or southwest at that point. Yeah, take it easy if you're heading southwest just after the Rimba interchange. There is a bit of slow-ish traffic behind it, but no major slow spots. Heading down to Gosford, things look A-OK. Over to West Gosford, no issues on Mans Road. Pretty good run round to Point Clair where you've got about 300 to 400 metres of traffic, probably 300 metres now, and then a good run down to Woi Woi. On Ocean Beach Road, a little slow from Victoria Road down to Rawson Road. Empire Bay Drive looks good, same with Avoca Drive. Charles K starting to get a little busy halfway up the hill just for a little bit. And Terrigal Drive, a little bit of traffic coming into Willoughby Road, but nothing to write home about from Carryong. You got a pretty good run then all the way back up to Doyleson.
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0: This is Chris Tomlin with a song called Home. You're on Rima 94.9. It's 27 minutes to four.

That was Sophie Carr with Everything. It's 20 minutes to four. And did you hear about Samsung? Yeah, they were trying to bully users into giving up their private health info. Danny Bradbury from Malwarebytes, he's reported that the tech giant put a new AI training toggle into its health app and threatened to wipe out user data if they turned it off. Talk about a major downer for people who spent years tracking their sleep and steps and medical history. But unsurprisingly, users lost their minds and they forced the company to pull a massive U-turn. Yeah, now Samsung claims your normal data and cloud syncing are totally safe, even if you don't want to help train their AI. Oh, what do you know? The real kicker is that their privacy policy barely mentions security, and random humans could be reviewing your intimate details. Yes, we can't even act shocked because tech companies like Adobe and WhatsApp, well, they try to pull these stunts all the time, yeah, until public outrage stops them. Meta, they're another one. Your best move is to head into the app settings, download your personal data, and flip that AI toggle off immediately if you're concerned about your privacy. Having a local backup is a sweet way to protect your history from corporate whims. Yeah, coming up next, Casting Crowns with a song called Praise You in This Storm. 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

0: That was Beckett Shea with Holy Water. It is 10 minutes to four.
1: Rima Central Coast traffic update.
0: And the freeway, currently a 45-minute trip to Jillaby from Warunga. There is a little bit of traffic down around the Hawkesbury at the moment heading our way, and there was an accident heading south from Rimba, sort of towards Somersby, just going up the hill there. Still a little bit of traffic there, just it's not overly slow, just I'd say a kilometre of slow-ish traffic. Up around Doyles, and you've got a few hundred metres of traffic on the Pacific Highway, both heading north and south into the crossroads. Good run down to Camwell. You do have probably 300 to 400 metres of traffic heading north up towards Lake Haven Drive on the Pacific Highway. From Jillaby to Norahville and back, no issues there. Good run into Wyong from the north. From the south, though, the Tuggera Strait, you've got about half a kilometre of traffic heading up to Johnson Road. Wyong Road, it looks all right at the moment. From Arimba to Gosford on the Pacific Highway, no issues there. In Gosford itself, things are looking okay. Over to West Gosford, Mans Road, no problems. Great run down to the peninsula and through Woi Woi, no issues there. Good run over to Kingcumber as well. And Terrigal, no problems. Central Coast Highway from Carryong, it's looking good all the way back to Doyleson.
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That was Sheena Taylor with Peace Be Still. It is 3:56. And coming up next, we've got Leanna Crawford with How Can You Not? But first, I got to tell you, my mate Jono, he told me that he just quit cold turkey, which was okay by him because he prefers it straight out of the oven.

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3: In this bulletin, a One Nation MP speaks out about the future of the party and President Trump makes a primetime address. Good afternoon, I'm Naomi Miller. One Nation leader Pauline Hanson has revealed her daughter Lee has the potential in the future to take the helm of the party. Senator Hanson made the comments in a podcast with British activist Tommy Robinson, admitting she does not believe in nepotism and it would be up to her daughter to earn the role. One Nation MP Barnaby Joyce says he supports this approach.
4: Everything that Pauline said there is factually correct. You've got to be supported by your colleagues, you've got to be supported by the Australian people, and if you can tick those two boxes, yeah, you should be the leader.
3: Senator Hanson discussed a range of issues on the podcast, including immigration and net zero. A prominent Jewish MP says he feels his safety has declined since the October 7th terror attack on Israel. A royal commission is currently examining the rise of anti-Semitism in Australia. The inquiry has heard of greater hostility toward Jewish students at universities and increased abuse in everyday settings. Julian Lisa says his associates who've moved overseas tend to feel safer than they did in Australia. Australian scientists are helping to develop one of the world's most powerful space telescopes. Macquarie University researchers are collaborating with an international team on the project, which will provide images up to 3 times sharper than the Hubble. Brisbane residents interested in knowing more about training guide dogs can get up close to the four-legged companions at Guide Dogs Queensland's Open Day at Bald Hills tomorrow. Chief Executive Jock Beveridge says community support is important.
5: We've also started a new campaign to make our community more accessible for people with all sorts of disabilities ahead of the Olympic Games in 2032. So we really need the community behind us. This is a great chance for us to share that vision with the community of Brisbane and engage them in supporting us to get there.
3: Visitors can watch live puppy training demonstrations and hear from those who rely on the service. The US president is accusing China of committing the largest compromise of election data in history. Speaking in a primetime national TV address, Donald Trump says documents have revealed the voter files of 220 million Americans were acquired in the years after the 2020 election, and China assigned a data exploitation unit to utilize the files. Arkansas and Tennessee are by far the most religiously free states across America. That's according to First Liberty Institute's Center for Religion, Culture and Democracy. Its index ranked all 50 states' legal protections to uphold religious freedom. Arkansas scored 89%, while New York was the lowest at just 26%. Arkansas Governor Sarah Huckabee Sanders said her state had acted to legally protect sincerely held beliefs about marriage, sexuality and gender. And nearly 70 male and female inmates have been baptized inside a Florida jail. The Walton Sheriff's Office opened its doors to 2 churches to conduct the mass baptism. Their prison ministry focuses on rehabilitating and discipling inmates to completely transform their lives. To AFL, Sydney Swans coach Dean Cox is expecting another stern challenge for his side at the SCG tonight. After a loss to Fremantle last week, Cox says it won't be easy to bounce back against the Adelaide Crows.
6: Oh, they're in really good form. You know, I think what they've done, Port Adelaide obviously tested him in some areas of the game, but outside of that, the weeks before and weeks after, they've been one of the form teams in the competition.
3: Braden Campbell will return from injury for his first game of the season. That's the latest Vision National News. I'm Naomi Millam.
2: Rima Central Coast weather update.
7: Well, we've had a fairly nice day on the coast. A bit of cloud, a bit of sun. The Bureau's going from mostly cloudy skies tonight. The mercury peaked at about 19 on the coast today. And in Gosford tonight, we'll see lows of around 11 degrees. It's currently 15 degrees in Gosford, 15 at Mangrove Mountain, 17 at Nora Head, and 13 at Palm Beach. Tomorrow, we can expect a shower or two with a top of 17 around Gosford, and then a partly cloudy day for Sunday with the mercury rising to around 17 again. And stay tuned. Coming up later in the Drive Time show, we'll be talking about Google and how they're fixing your parents' terrible driving. You're driving home with Mick on Rima Drive. Good afternoon.
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0: That was Phil Wickham, What Not Some God. You're on 94.9 this afternoon. It is 10 minutes past four.
1: Rima Central Coast traffic update.
0: And the freeway is, well, let's just say there's a brand new car park that's been built on the freeway. It's pretty much on the Hawkesbury River Bridge ever since the damage was done to the bridge, which was probably in the last half hour. There's at least 5 k's of

100 metres heading south on the Pacific Highway, 200 metres heading south on the Waihi Road into the Crossroads. Good run then down to Cabwall, Jillaby to Norraville and back, no worries there. John's Road, Wadalba, there's been a prang. It's not on the Pacific Highway. It's just after you go through that Pacific Highway roundabout on John's Road and keep heading east, I'd say 200 metres in. Take it easy if you're over there at the moment. Heading into Wyong from either side, there's no problems. Wyong Road, it's looking pretty good. Pacific Highway from Arimba to Gosford, no major issues. From West Gosford through Point Clear, you've got a couple of hundred metres of traffic and a couple of hundred metres, probably 300 to 400 metres of traffic on Blackwell Road down to Victoria Road at the moment. Empire Bay Drive looks good. Same with Avoca Drive, Charles K, Terrigal Drive and Ocean View Drive. And Central Coast Highway from Carryong seems to be moving pretty well back to Doyleson.

was Colton Dixon, The Love I Have For You. You're on 94.9. It is 4:15. And do you want to know how Google is fixing your parents' terrible driving? Well, they're rolling out a massive Google Maps update for Android Auto that turns the boring flat map into a sweet 3D world. Yeah, it's a bit like a video game where buildings pop up on your car screen, but they turn see-through so you don't miss your turn. Cool, right? It also shows exact lane lines over 150 metres away, so you'll never miss a highway split again. The robot voice will even give you really chill directions like a real human instead of shouting random distances in metres at you. Plus, you can ask the built-in Gemini AI, yeah, complex questions, which is pretty cool. It's rolling out slowly, starting in the US and India first, so it might take a minute to hit our dashboards. Oh, and if you use the app on foot, they're also adding augmented reality arrows to help you walk the right way right out of railway stations. That's pretty cool, right? Yeah, come up in a city that you're on holidays in and bang, it tells you exactly where to go. Oh, I think it sounds fab. Up next, Katie Nicole with its

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That was with Toto with Be Exalted. You're on 94.9. It's 25 minutes past four, and we all love tax time, don't we? Yeah, hopefully when you crunch the numbers, you'll get that news that the ATO actually owes you some money. How good would that be? And if that's the case, would you prayerfully consider setting some aside to sow into REMA? We've created a simple pledge form that you can download. It's not a contract. It's not legally binding. It's just a record of your intention to give, something you can stick on the fridge as a reminder of the difference that you'd like to make. And when you get your refund, well, simply contact us to donate. We can even remind you if you like. Whatever you choose to give, thank you. Every gift helps bring hope to someone who needs it. 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And coming up next, we've got Kathy Johnson with a song called Something Really Good. You're on REMA 94.9.

0: was Kathy Johnson, Something Really Good. 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
1: Remar Central Coast weather update.
0: And it's been a bit of a mixed day. There has been a little bit of light rain, but we've had sunshine, we've had cloud, and the Bureau's going for mostly cloudy skies tonight. The mercury peaked at around 19 on the coast today, and tonight we'll see lows of around 11 degrees in Gosford. The mercury is sitting on 15 degrees in Gosford, 15 at Mangrove Mountain, 16 at Nora Head, and 13 at Palm Beach. Tomorrow we can expect a shower or two with a top of 17 around Gosford, and then a partly cloudy day for Sunday with the mercury rising to around 17 again.
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1: Remar Central Coast traffic update.
0: Things are looking absolutely horrible on the freeway, I'm afraid. Damage to the Hawkesbury River Bridge is causing a backlog. Cars are backed all the way back to, Cowan. That's where the traffic starts, but people are turning off by the looks of it at Mount Cola. If you turn off at Mount Cola, it's still going to take you like an hour and 5 minutes to get up to Jillaby, about an hour and 20 minutes if you stay on the M1. Apparently there are cars getting through, but of course it's a Friday afternoon. That's when these things happen up there. Here on the coast, not a lot of traffic around Doyleson at the moment. Good run to Camwell, Jillaby to Noraville and back. No problems there. Good run into Wyong from both sides. Wyong Road, no issues. Heading down the Pacific Highway from Arimba to Gosford, things are looking okay there at the moment. And even in Gosford, not too many issues. Heading south, teensy bit of traffic at Point Clair, then a good run to Woi Woi. Blackwall Road, though, it is slow down to Allfield Road at the moment. Empire Bay Drive looks good. Same with Avoca Drive, Charles Cay, Terrigal Drive and Ocean View and Central Coast Highway from Carryong. Moving pretty well all the way back to Doyleson.
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Joel Vaughan with Testify. It is 21 minutes to 5, and now it's time for our life hack of the day. Cool tips to make life easier, better, simpler, or more fun. And today's life hack is all about cleaning your sponges. Yeah, your kitchen sponge. You know, microwaving a wet sponge kills over 99% of bacteria, yeast, and molds. Yeah, the microwave's heat turns the water in the sponge into steam, and the steam reaches temperatures that kill germs. So you just remember, don't microwave sponges with metal in them, like metallic scrubbers or any metal parts, because they can spark an arc inside your microwave. Just get the sponge soaking wet. Yeah, saturate it completely with water, because microwaving a dry sponge can actually cause a fire. Heat it on high for 1 to 2 minutes. Wait at least 2 to 10 minutes before touching it then, so you don't burn yourself, and job's done. Hey, if you've got any awesome life hacks, send them in. Just email mick@rema.cc. Coming up next, Sarah Sadler and M. Becker with This Is My Prayer.

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1: Rima Central Coast traffic update.
0: And if you're heading back from Sydney up the freeway, you'll notice there's a new car park. Yeah, from sort of halfway between Barara and Cowan now. That car park goes all the way down to the Hawkesbury River Bridge. The good news is it's not an accident. The bad news is they're doing some roadworks. Yeah, I know, they started an hour ago. Some people are thinking, why did they decide to do it on a Friday during peak hour, right at the end of the school holidays when everybody's trying to get home? I know, it's just a really good question, but I don't have an answer, I'm afraid. As far as the traffic on the... Oh, by the way, it's over an hour trip. If you sort of sit on the freeway, I believe it's going to take you over an hour and a half to get home. It's over an hour if you take the old Pacific Highway from a lot further back, like I think people are turning off around Barara. Just before Barara there, so please take it easy heading our way. Doyleson, not much traffic there. Good run to Camwell, Jillaby to Norraville and back. Things are looking good. No worries heading into Wyong from either side. Wyong Road, no worries there either. Pacific Highway, looks like there's an accident. Oh, well, it might be the accident I mentioned before. Yeah, in the other direction from Marimba. There was an accident heading up the hill, heading towards Summersby. Look, traffic isn't overly slow. It's nothing like the other one. Just beware. There still could be people and flotsam and jetsam about. Good run into Gosford on the Pacific Highway over to West Gosford. Can't see any issues there at the moment. Heading down to the peninsula, no problems. Even Blackwall Road's looking pretty good. Empire Bay Drive, it's moving really well. Same with Avoca Drive, Charles Cayenne, Terrigal Drive and Central Coast Highway from Carryong, moving really well all the way back to Doyleson.

That was Miles Minnick, Brooke and Transformation Worship with a song called New Birth. It's 5 minutes to five. We've got Dante Bow and Marianne J. George up next with Kid Again. But first, I've got to tell you, my mate Jono, he's been catching fish using a glowing radium lure. Yeah, he reckons the whole nuclear fission thing is really paying off.

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2: In this bulletin, a Telstra Senate inquiry gets heated, and in sport, NRL. With more, I'm Naomi Miller. Telstra says last week's network outage would have been avoided if a key piece of equipment had been replaced. A Senate inquiry is examining the outage. Telstra concedes the incident was caused by a failure to properly update a 15-year-old server. In a heated exchange with inquiry chair Sarah Hanson-Young, Telstra executive Gerard Tracy concedes the crisis could have been averted.
3: If this was a new server, would this have occurred?
4: That'll have to be part of the investigation.
3: What do you think would happen?
4: That a newer piece of hardware operating in the same design that we intended to, the issue wouldn't have happened.
2: The outage left more than 600 people unable to call 000. Queensland Children's Hospital has formally cleared child psychiatrist Dr. Gillian Spencer of wrongdoing 3 years after she was suspended for speaking out against gender transition treatment for children. In a statement released as part of a confidential settlement, the hospital acknowledged that children should not be placed on a predetermined treatment pathway. It accepted that Dr. Spencer's concerns were grounded in her training and background as an experienced child and adolescent psychiatrist. While all of Dr. Spencer's disputes with the hospital have been settled, she's formally resigned from her position. Victorian teachers have criticised the latest pay offer put forward by the state government as insulting. Secondary teacher Lucy Honan says there's been an uprising of ground-level union members who've already decided to vote no. She says the latest offer doesn't address key issues like ballooning class sizes, and a rally this afternoon is designed to send a clear message to union leadership.
5: In staff rooms across the state this morning, teachers were inflamed. Teachers know, parents know, kids know that how many kids in the class matters, and this government refuses to deal with it.
2: The union says Thursday's teacher strike is still planned to go ahead. Tasmania is edging closer to passing conversion practices laws, according to the Australian Christian Lobby. CEO Michelle Pearce says these laws just restrict parents, pastors, counsellors and medical specialists from advising individuals on their sexuality or gender. She told Vision Radio the ACL aims to make them as weak as possible.
6: It's likely to pass, so we're in the game just trying to amend the law, to water it down, to protect freedom of religion, to protect medical practitioners. There has been some bills that have passed in other states that really do nothing. So that's what we want this law to do. If it's going to pass, let's weaken it. Let's make it a law that really does nothing, especially that doesn't affect religious freedom and freedom of speech.
2: Ms. Pearce says anti-conversion laws still have the potential to impact on those freedoms. And rescue efforts are underway after a large landslide in China destroyed buildings and trapped people under rubble. The landslide occurred in the Chongqing province in China's southwest. To NRL, Broncos veteran Ben Hunt has hailed Reece Walsh's return to form in last night's upset over the Panthers. The Brisbane fullback starring with 3 try assists and a match-winning conversion from the sideline. Hunt says there's no one better on their day than Walsh.
7: I don't think there's anyone in the game that, when they're at their very best, they're as good as him. He was sensational last night. It wasn't just the tries he set up. It was his energy off the ball, defensively organising our team, and he was back to his best there last night, I thought.
2: It was the Broncos' first win in 9 games. And in AFL, Gold Coast's Will Graham has been ruled out of round 19 with a shoulder complaint. That's the latest Vision National News. I'm Naomi Millam.
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8: We've had a pretty nice day on the coast today. Sunshine, a bit of cloud, teeny weeny bit of rain, and the Bureau's going for mostly cloudy skies tonight. The mercury peaked at about 19 on the coast today, and it will drop to around 11 degrees in Gosford tonight. It's currently 15 degrees in Gosford, 13 at Mangrove Mountain, 16 at Nora Head, and 13 at Palm Beach. Tomorrow we can expect a shower or two with a top of 17 around Gosford, and then a partly cloudy day for Sunday with the mercury rising to around 17 again. And stay tuned later in the Drive Time show. We're going to be looking at, sniffing chocolate and how that's going to work for you in the gym. And did you know that you can now suck fresh drinking water straight out of dry air? You're winding down with Mick on 94.9 FM.
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0: That was Craig Gower with Ransomed by Love. You're on Rima 94.9. It's 11 minutes past five.
1: Rima Central Coast traffic update.
0: And the freeway is still looking yucky. It's 1 hour, 6 minute trip if you turn off at Cowan.

little bit of traffic there, just slow-ish traffic. Take it easy if you're heading up the hill there. Pacific Highway heading down to Gosford. Things are looking okay. West Gosford, not too bad. And, well, heading down to the peninsula, everything looks fabulous there. Over to Kingcumber, no worries. Over to Terrigal, all well. I'd say a lot of people are still stuck in Sydney. And from Carryong, you've got a pretty good run all the way back to Doyleson.

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You're on Rima 94.9. It's 5:15, and do you want to crush your leg day workout just by sniffing some chocolate? Well, gym scientists, they tested 23 dudes who fasted for 10 hours. They sniffed dark chocolate, milk chocolate, or water before doing leg extensions. And believe it or not, the dark chocolate sniffers smashed out 18 extra reps, which is pretty sweet. It's like a 25% boost. It's way bigger than the boost people get from caffeine. The researchers think their heavy cocoa aroma tricks your brain into feeling full so hunger doesn't ruin your vibe. Yeah, and the internet's loving this one with stories in The Conversation, Body and Soul, Medical Express, Earth.com and more. But there is a bit of a catch. You see, since water has no smell, the guys obviously knew when they got the chocolate, right? Yeah, plus the test just measured when they felt like quitting, so it was more about motivation, not actual power. The results are probably just a bit of a mind game because other studies show that even eating chocolate before a workout does nothing. If you want a real trick, rinsing your mouth with sweet sugar water actually activates brain pathways that make heavy lifting feel easier. Yeah, interesting. So, yeah, sniffing candy won't turn you into a beast, but it can't hurt. Yeah, I'm going to test it when I go to the gym. I'm going to try.

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You're tuned in to Remit Drive with Mick. Coming up next, Andrew Rip with a song called Fill My Cup. You're on Rima 94.9.

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0: That was Amion with Breakthrough. It is 26 minutes past five, and now it's time for the Love949.com gig guide. And coming up, we've got, well, tonight, the Conversation Cafe's on. That's at Generation E Church at Niagara Park, which is like literally right behind the shopping centre there. Starts at 6:30, and their conversation tonight will be about, can we fully embrace AI and still be fully human? Sounds interesting, right? 6:30 tonight. Sunday, July the 19th, there'll be Church on the Radio coming at you at 10 a.m. from the Lakes Church, Tuggerah. And Saturday the 25th of July, that's next week, that'll be the Repair Cafe on at Terrigal Uniting Church, 10 a.m. till 1 p.m. That's all I've got at the moment. If you've got anything cool or fun coming up, please drop me a line. Just send an email to mick@rema.cc. Coming up shortly, we've got Nicole C. Mullen and talk about it.
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2: Remar's Central Coast weather update.
1: And we've had a bit of a mixed day. A few drips and drops, not much. A bit of sunshine and a fair bit of cloud. The Bureau's going for mostly cloudy skies tonight. The mercury peaked at about 19 on the coast today, and tonight we'll see lows of around 11 degrees in Gosford. The mercury sitting on 14 degrees in Gosford, 12 at Mangrove Mountain, 15 at Nora Head, and 12 at Palm Beach. Tomorrow we can expect a shower or two with a top of 17 around Gosford, and then a partly cloudy day for Sunday with the mercury rising to around 17 again.
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2: Remar Central Coast traffic update.
1: And the freeway is not looking good at all, I'm afraid. It's a 1 hour, 12 minute trip on the Pacific Highway. If you turn off early to head down towards the Hawkesbury, it's a 1 hour, 25 minute trip. If you follow the freeway speed is getting a little faster and the old road's getting a little slower at the moment, although it's still faster than the freeway. Traffic is banked back almost to Mount Cola heading our way. So if you're waiting for somebody to get home this evening, they're probably going to be late. Here on the coast, up around Doyleson, things are looking okay. Great run to Camwell, do a bit of Norville, no issues into Wyong from north or south, all good. Wyong Road, it's looking good as well. There was an accident on the freeway, by the way, at Arimba if you're heading up the hill towards Somersby. And it's sort of been there all afternoon, just a slow section of about 700 metres, slow-ish. It's nothing like the, you know, car park that's happening down south. Heading down the Pacific Highway from Arimba to Gosford, things are moving pretty well there, not too bad in Gosford. Heading down to the peninsula, yeah, all is well. And over to Kingcumber, no problems there. Even out to Terrigal, things are looking good, especially for a Friday arvo. Central Coast Highway from Somersby, good down to Wamberal. Once you get to Wamberal, the end of Willoughby Road there, there's been an accident. It looks like it might be on, sort of hard to tell if it's on Willoughby Road or actually on the intersection. Just be careful. If you're on the Central Coast Highway heading past Willoughby Road at Wamberal there, because there was an accident. From there up through Foresters Beach, things are looking A-OK, and then you've got a good run all the way back to Doyleson.
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And Young Chris with Too Serious here on Rima 94.9. It is 20 minutes to 6, and I got a little update for you. If you're heading our way from Sydney and you're sitting in traffic on the freeway, yeah, I know it's horrid. They're doing a bit of road work down on the Hawkesbury River Bridge. There was damage to the bridge about an hour and a half ago or so. And the good news is another lane has opened. There's now 2 of 3 lanes opened. So things will still be a little slow for a while, but definitely I'd probably stay on the freeway now because those times were getting closer and closer together. Slow on the old road and a little faster on the freeway. Yeah, sort of hard to know exactly which one, but the good news is the freeway is getting faster. You're on Rima 94.9.

This is Hope with God. I'm Wendy Palau. There's so much pain in the world. We're hurt and we hurt others. Sickness comes to us and to people we love, and even death. And the sadness causes us great grief. God is called the Father of all compassion, who comforts us in our troubles. Have you known this about God? The word comfort means a call, an urging done by someone close beside. This image is astounding to me, that the God of this world would come close beside me with an urging of encouragement. When you know God, one of the most beautiful aspects of who He is that He is a God of comfort. Have you tasted this? I can testify that His comfort is real, it is present, it is mysterious and absolutely beautiful and life-changing. This is Wendy Palau. Yes.

The incarnation began with an immaculate conception, followed by life perfection, leading to the adulation of the population, but much to the consternation of the delegation making legislation. Unfortunately, the aforementioned contention was subject to undulation, and this combination led to the condemnation and crucifixion of the creator of creation. But fortunately, the crucifixion was followed by a resurrection and an ascension, which brought about the completion of my redemption and the fruition of my justification. Is that all making sense?

2,000 years later, with great anticipation, but with much fear and trepidation, I accepted an invitation to have a conversation with the ruler of the nations. And this was no incantation, but a prayer of repentation leading to my salvation, placing me on the road to sanctification, the annihilation of my old reputation, and the imputation of perfection. Is that a little clearer now?

Thus the inception of the meditation upon the compilation of Revelation, and the contemplation, as if in a reflection, of the object of my affection, bringing me towards transformation. And this gaze of adoration will last the duration, well beyond the culmination of all creation. And if all this is just a little beyond comprehension,

0: is living inside of me.
1: That was Charlie Dodrell. What it amounts to, it is 9 minutes to six.
2: Rima, Central Coast, traffic update.
1: And there's still traffic from before you get to Mount Coringai all the way down to the Hawkesbury River where there's a bit of road work going on. Two lanes open now rather than one, so more people are getting through. Whether you take the old road or the new road, it's almost the same time to get to Jillaby now from Warunga. Here on the coast, things are looking fabulous up north. Can't see much traffic up there at all. Middle of the coast, things are looking all right. Down to Arimba, there was that accident heading Sydney Way. It just passed the Arimba interchange on the freeway. Still a little slow now. That was a few hours ago. It's sort of a car park like heading north. Just a slow spot. Good run down to Gosford right now. No issues to the peninsula. Great out to Kingcumber. And over to Terrigal, no worries over there. At Central Coast Highway at Erina, coming, well, just near the Avoca Drive intersection, there's been a prang there. Now, that's coming from the Terrigal sort of side. If you can imagine coming from Terrigal Drive around to Avoca Drive, the prang's just before you get to Avoca Drive by the looks of it. So take it easy there. And there was another one a little earlier at the intersection of Willoughby Road and the entrance road. So please be careful out there this evening, folks. The rest of the run from Warmbrawl back up to Doyleson, things are looking A-OK.

0: That was Lindy with Yahweh. It is 4 minutes to six. We've got Salvador up next with Breathing Life. But first, I got to tell you, I overheard Jono speaking with Farmer Jimbo this morning, explaining why he was late to work. He said,
1: "Oh, if you're in the bank and it's taking you longer than usual to find your ID, don't say sorry for the hold up."

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3: In this bulletin, the Health Minister hails a decline in smoking rates and President Trump makes a primetime address. With the details, I'm Naomi Millam. The Federal Health Minister says smoking remains Australia's most significant public health challenge as new data shows a drop in those lighting up. Just 5.6% of Australians reported smoking daily in the latest survey by the Institute of Health and Welfare. Those numbers are down from over 8% 3 years ago. Mark Butler says the result means we now have one of the lowest smoking rates in the developed world.
4: That is the product of a concerted effort over many, many decades to drive down those rates of smoking and to improve the health of as many Australians as possible.
3: Meantime, New South Wales health data in the recent state budget shows a rise in the number of adults smoking daily or occasionally. ASIC is warning of a sudden rise in online pump and dump scams targeting people with retirement savings. In these scams, victims are lured into social media and urged to buy specific shares. Once the stock price spikes, the scammers dump their stocks and leave consumers with massive losses. Commissioner Alan Kirkland says people should remain vigilant.
5: You should always be cautious about responding to an ad that features a celebrity or a supposed finance expert online. Many of those are scams. You should be cautious about clicking on links from those sorts of ads online. And if somebody's trying to get you to join a private forum or a private chat group, that is a real red flag.
3: The scammers often use social media and messaging apps to impersonate well-known experts or celebrities and financial institutions. The US president is accusing China of committing the largest compromise of election data in history, acquiring large troves of information about American voters. Much of Mr. Trump's televised address focused on claims about the 2020 election. He says concerns have also been raised about the current American voting system.
6: As one assessment states, we judge that the United States adversaries, including at a minimum Russia, China, Iran, North Korea, as well as non-state groups, have the capability to compromise U.S. election infrastructure.
3: President Trump's speech also included references to the deep state and accusations of attempts to cover up identified interference and vulnerabilities. Christians across Pakistan are devastated after the Supreme Court acquitted three men sentenced to death over the cruel murder of a Christian man and his pregnant wife. After previous acquittals, it means no one will be punished for one of the country's most notorious cases of religiously motivated mob violence. The couple were brick kiln workers who died in a kiln over false accusations of blasphemy. And an Assemblies of God evangelist who's planted 12 churches over the past 9 years is known as the Kenyan Paul for his apostolic ministry. Gabriel Ekipetot has seen communities mired in witchcraft and alcoholism transformed by the gospel, reached by his self-sustaining churches. The semi-arid desert region of Turkana has become a fertile planting ground for his churches. When Gabriel plants a church, he also raises young leaders to pastor the congregation. In AFL, the Lions have re-signed emerging young midfielders James Tunstall and Reece Torrent for the 2027 season. In action tonight, the Swans are hosting the Crows at the SCG. And Minwoo Lee and Lucas Herbert are the best of the Aussie golfers after the opening round of the British Open, sitting 5 shots off the pace at even par. That's the latest Vision National News. I'm Naomi Millam.
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7: Well, we've had a bit of a mixed day, a few drips and drops. We've had some sunshine, we've had some cloud, and the Bureau's going for mostly cloudy skies tonight. The mercury peaked at about 19 on the coast today, and it'll drop to around 11 degrees in Gosford tonight. Right now, the mercury's at 14 degrees in Gosford, 12 at Mangrove Mountain, 16 at Nora Head, and 12 at Palm Beach. Tomorrow we can expect a shower or two with a top of 17 around Gosford, and then a partly cloudy day for Sunday with the mercury rising to around 17 again. You're in the mix with Mick. Good afternoon.
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0: That was We the Kingdom with Rescue Me. You're on 94.9. 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
1: Rima Central Coast traffic update.
0: And things are still looking quite yucky on the freeway heading our way from Sydney. From Wirunga to Jillaby, it'll take you about an hour 16, regardless of whether you take the old road or the new road. The M1. I'd say the new road, it's not that new anymore. The M1, it's got two lanes open now rather than one. That's why it's sort of getting a little bit better. And, there's still lots of traffic from way down south. I mean, there's kilometres and kilometres of it heading our way. They're doing some work on the Hawkesbury River Bridge. Here on the coast, things are looking fabulous up north. No issues there. In the middle of the coast, things are looking good. And, I'd say down south, not so bad. Well, it depends whether you call Central Coast Highway south. There was a prang coming into Avoca Drive or just near Avoca Drive there on the Central Coast Highway. It's in front of, like, the Woodport there. So, yeah, I'm pretty sure it was heading west. Just take it easy both ways because, my little map here shows accidents on both sides of the road, and I don't know if that's the case or not. But the road all the way up to Doyleson's looking pretty good apart from that spot. So, there you go. It's 11 minutes past 6 here on Rima 94.9.
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That was Schluter and Benjamin Hastings with Already on the Way. It's 16 minutes past six, and did you know that you can now suck fresh drinking water straight out of dry air? Yeah, a few clever people at Kiel University in Germany, they just shared this wild news in their recent studies. They built a highly porous material based on some pretty fancy chemistry that scored a Nobel Prize just last year. This stuff acts like a high-tech sponge by trapping moisture at room temperature and then releasing it at 21 degrees. By mixing in some carbon, they can use sunlight or electricity to speed up the process. You don't even need a swampy environment since it thrives in dry areas like 18% humidity. That's pretty dry. And it pumps out up to 1.8 litres of water per kilogram daily. That's awesome, right? As a cool bonus, this invention beats standard silica gel by cooling spaces three times more efficiently. It can run smoothly on leftover heat from data centres or bakeries, so your AC bill won't drive you crazy. The team successfully moved past tiny lab experiments to manufacture a 30-kilogram batch. With production costs dropping to around $12 to $14 a kilogram, commercial reality is finally within reach. Now, I wonder when they'll start bringing this out. Yeah, even if, you know, people use it on maybe boats or caravans, that sort of thing. It's pretty cool, I think. Coming up next, Distronica with its song called Always Be There.

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4: A little while back on Thomas the Tank Engine and friends. Yes, yes, I know. Aaron watches Thomas the Tank Engine. It's actually quite therapeutic. Ask any 2-year-old or 3-year-old or 4-year-old for that matter, or 30-something-year-old. Anyway, Thomas had to shunt an empty coal carriage called Hector under the coal chute. Hector always sported this mean look and roared at anyone who got close to him. Go away, sort of thing. All the trains were intimidated by Hector, Emily the steam engine in particular. Stay with me. There is a point to this. Really, really there is. So Thomas decided he wasn't going to allow Hector to intimidate him anymore and shunted Hector as hard as he could and knocked him over onto his side. By accident, though, and Thomas apologised. Then Hector explained sadly that he didn't want to be shunted because he was afraid. Isn't that amazing? He was mean to everyone because he was afraid. Immediately, this puts a fresh light on our adorable teenagers, the ones we can't communicate with at home anymore, the ones who hang around the train station shopping centre in the streets late at night with their bravado and their bad attitude. Is it because they're afraid? What their peers would think if they didn't have a bad attitude, if they didn't smoke and curse, and if they didn't rebel, if they didn't break shop windows for supposed fun or vandalise and steal for kicks and other things. So much depth from that one episode of Thomas the Tank Engine and Friends, giving us a new patience and understanding for our teens. And get this, Hector was also empty. Empty and afraid. And then when he finally consented to having coal dumped into his carriage, he was full and happy and at peace and became everyone's friend. Is it just me, or isn't that an amazing analogy of Christianity? Jesus comes into our life, fills us inside, and we are transformed. In the New Testament writings, in Philippians chapter 4, Paul wrote, "Whatever is true, whatever is honourable, whatever is right, whatever is pure, whatever is of good repute, if there is any excellence, and if anything worthy of praise, think upon these things. What you have learned and received and heard and seen in me, practice these things, and the God of peace will be with you."

0: That was Brett Nicole. Keep looking up. You're on Rima 94.9. It is 28 minutes past six.
1: Rima Central Coast weather update.
0: And we've had an interesting day, a teeny bit of rain. We've had lots of cloud. We've had a bit of sunshine. And the Bureau's going for mostly cloudy skies tonight. The mercury peaked at about 19 on the coast today. And in Gosford tonight, we'll see lows of around 11 degrees. It's currently 14 degrees in Gosford, 12 at Mangrove Mountain, 16 at Nora Head, and 12 at Palm Beach. Tomorrow we can expect a shower or two with a top of 17 around Gosford, and then a partly cloudy day for Sunday with the mercury rising to around 17 again. Thanks for joining me, Jesus lovers, for the Rima Drive Time Drive Home this evening. It was awesome spending the arvo with you. Stay tuned. We've got Adventures in Odyssey coming up real soon. Then Graham with Rima Evenings. We've got Joyce Meyer at 7:30. Family Life Today at 8:30. Insight for Living at 10:05. And A New Beginning at 10:30. I'll be back 3 p.m. Monday arvo. Have a great weekend. And if you're heading home from Sydney right now on the freeway, take it easy. Just accept it's going to take about an extra 35 minutes to get home. It doesn't matter whether you take the old road or the new road. Their travel times are almost the same at the moment. And yeah, just deal with it. They're doing work on the Hawkesbury River Bridge. That's what's caused it all. You're on Rima 94.9. Good afternoon.
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9: Finished with your breakfast, Joanne?
10: Yes, I'm ready to go.
9: It was a good idea to eat out here. Such a pretty spot.
10: I'm glad we took this route. I'd forgotten how beautiful West Virginia is this time of year. The rushing water, the mountains.
9: The tree sap.
10: What?
9: This picnic table's covered with it. My hands are all sticky.
10: Oh, well, I'm sure there are bathrooms at the visitor center.
9: Oh, it's all right. I'll just wash them in the river.
10: Be careful, Connie. That's a pretty fast current.
9: Joanne, it's called Gentle River Park. I don't think...
10: Connie!
9: I'm okay. I almost fell. It's deeper here than I thought.
10: Don't scare me like
9: that.
11: Oh, hi there. Welcome to Odyssey. I'm John Avery Whittaker, but most folks around here call me Whit. Why don't you get the whole family together and join us for another exciting adventure in Odyssey?

0: Mom?
1: Give me your hand!
2: What?
1: Stop wailing! Don't struggle! There! I got you! It's okay! You're almost there!
2: Connie! Connie! Are you all right? Oh, sir. Oh, thank you. Oh, thank you. The water was so fast. I didn't know what to do.
1: It's all right, ma'am. Oh. Calm down. Oh. Everything's okay now. Whew. You gotta be careful here. The current will rip your feet right out from under you. Whew. Are you sure you're all right?
2: Oh. Apart from our wounded pride, I think I'll live. Thank you. You saved my life. I can't believe you fought the river.
1: Oh, it's no problem. I swim like a fish. Well, I gotta go.
3: No, please, don't rush off. I'm Connie, by the way. This is Joanne.
2: Hello.
1: Good to meet you. Now I better be off.
4: Hello. Hello down there. Is everyone okay? I saw the whole thing from the ridge.
1: We're fine, thanks.
4: Oh, you're quite the hero. Hey, don't I know you from somewhere?
1: No, I'm just passing through. I get that a lot.
4: Oh, well, why don't I take a picture of the two of you?
1: No pictures, thanks. I've got to go.
3: Wait, mister.
2: Well, the least we could do is take you to dinner.
1: No, thanks. You ladies stay safe. Bye.
3: Well, that was a little strange.
4: Oh, it certainly was.
2: Are you a reporter?
4: Oh, heavens no. I'm a wildlife photographer.
2: Oh?
4: Maybe you've heard of me, Wilda Murphy?
3: Can't say that I have.
2: What kind of wildlife?
4: Well, I'm especially well known for my work with birds.
2: Oh.
4: Gentle River Park is one of the best places in the state to see the gold-winged warbler. But of course, I'm sure you already knew that. If you're interested in the birds, you know, you can see some of my work at the Carnegie Gallery in town while you're here.
2: Well, maybe we will.
4: Well, it was nice to meet the two of you. If you're sure you're all right, I have to go check the stationery. Ta-ta! Oh, there goes a brown-headed cowbird.
2: Bye.
3: Check the stationery. What, she's gonna write her mom about this?
2: Connie, are you sure you're all right? Maybe we should call a doctor from the visitor center just to be sure.
3: I'm fine, Joanne. All I want to do is go back to the hotel and get warmed up before we check out.
2: Okay.
3: I'm freezing.
2: How's your hot chocolate, Connie?
3: Good. It's just what I needed.
2: I was checking the map. If we get back on the road by noon, we should make it to Washington.
3: Joanne, look!
2: What?
3: Oh, but the on the TV!
2: What?
3: It's the guy who saved me!
2: Oh, turn it up!
5: The grand jury found Vic Hamilton guilty of bank robbery late yesterday afternoon.
2: Oh, no.
5: However, shortly after his conviction, Hamilton escaped custody during his transfer to prison.
2: What?
5: Police are asking anyone who has seen this man to immediately contact their local authorities.
2: We better call the police.
3: This doesn't make sense. I mean, he saved my life. How could he be a bank robber?

0: Did he say anything else to you?
1: No, he just hurried away.
0: All right, well, thank you for the information, both of you. We didn't believe that he'd show up here. I figured this was the last place he'd want to come back to.
2: Why is that?
0: Well, this is the town where he was arrested. And he used to live here, so people are more likely to recognize him. But then again, Vic was never the smartest guy. He just about flunked out of high school.
1: You knew him?
0: Oh, yeah. He was a great guy back then. He and his little brother Sammy and I were friends.
1: What happened to him? I mean, do you mind telling us the story?
0: Not at all. It's kind of tragic, though. You see, after school, I went into the force, and he and Sammy, well, they made some mistakes. Just after high school, they committed a series of petty thefts, but he got sloppy and robbed a store where there was a police officer around the corner. Me. It was quite a chase, and it ended with him crashing his car into a tree. His little brother died.
1: Was Vic hurt?
0: Yeah. It left him with a permanent limp, but he said later that the car accident was a good thing. Shook him up physically and mentally. He told us he was going to change, and for a while it seemed that way. He learned to be an electrician in jail, and after he got out, he made a pretty good business around town doing just that. I was happy for him.
2: So what went wrong?
0: No telling. For whatever reason, he decided to rob the bank. We caught him with some of the loot.
3: Ski mask?
4: Listen to me, I was
0: he still maintains his innocence. Said he was set up by, his picture's in today's paper. Yeah, there he is. That's Brad Diamond.
2: Oh, head of the Gentle River Boating Club?
1: Gentle River.
0: Yeah, that's him. He's been a teller at the bank for, 10 years or something. Nice guy. Real popular in town. Vic should have chosen someone else to blame it on.
2: So, what do we do now?
0: Nothing. Just go about your business as you normally would.
2: Okay.
0: And, of course, give us a call if anything happens.
1: Do you want a snow globe of the Morgantown skyline?
2: Got one, thanks.
1: Oh. How about a Monongahela keychain?
2: Oh, let me see. Okay.
1: I can't believe you like this gift shop junk.
2: Not me, it's Jack. The tackier, the better.
5: Hello, did you find everything?
1: Uh-huh.
5: You know we have the Gentle River Singing Trout on sale.
2: Oh, really?
1: Gentle River.
5: Yeah, it's in the back corner. You push the fin and he sings, "Take Me Home, Country Roads."
2: Oh, I have to see that.
1: I'll wait here.
5: Have you checked out our invisible dog leashes?
1: No, thank you.
3: Excuse me. Has anyone turned in a jacket? I lost mine near the river.
1: Vic!
3: Oh, hey. It's Connie, right?
1: Yeah.
5: So you said a jacket, sir?
3: Yeah, a leather one?
5: I'm afraid not. Would you excuse me for a moment? Ma'am, allow me to demonstrate. If you push his gill, he also sings, "Take Me to the River."
3: Wait a minute. You said my name. How did you know my name?
1: Well, you must have told me earlier.
3: No, I didn't. You saw a picture of me. Was it on the news?
1: Well...
3: Come on now. What did they say? I saved your life.
1: They know you're here, Vic.
3: Oh, great. Man, I can't believe they figured it out already. You're not going to tell anyone about seeing me, are you? No, you won't.
1: Huh?
3: Let's get out of here. Do you have a car?
1: Yeah, but Vic...
3: Come on then, let's go. Into. This wasn't supposed to happen.
1: You could just let me go.
3: Keep driving. I'm trying to think. Turn at the light.
1: Okay.
3: And keep it slow. I don't want to be noticed.
1: Where are we going?
3: Don't worry about it.
1: I thought you claimed you were innocent.
3: I am.
1: Well, then, don't you think kidnapping me makes you look guilty?
3: Stop pestering me. I'm trying to figure this out. You just drive.
1: Okay, sorry. So, what was in the jacket pocket?
3: I told you I'm trying to think.
1: I'm just curious. You went to a public place to get it.
3: So?
1: So, I thought you were trying to lay low.
3: It had my brother's watch in the pocket. Okay? It's the only thing I have from him. I dropped it when I saved you from the river. Now, for the last time, keep quiet and drive.
1: Okay, that's it.
4: What are you doing?
1: I am not going one more mile until you tell me what's going on. You said you're innocent. Now tell me what happened.
4: Why should I?
1: Because I may be the only person who's giving you the benefit of the doubt. Let me see if I can help.
4: All right.
1: That's better.
4: It was April 13th. I was at General River Park. Brad Diamond. He's a teller at the bank. He called me out of the blue and met me there.
6: I've got a business proposal for you.
4: Said he wanted me to help him rob the bank since I was really good with robbing places and knew about electricity. He had some deal rigged up where the power could be cut to the doors. I told him flat out, no way.
6: I thought I was doing you a favor, man.
4: He wasn't too happy. But he said okay. I thought that was the end of it.
1: But it wasn't.
4: No. Pretty soon, I heard about a robbery at Brad's bank. I figured Brad must have gotten somebody else to do his dirty work. But then... Hang on, I'm coming! Oh, Tim. Officer Hartzell.
0: Hey, Vic. Listen. I gotta tell you, this is really hard.
4: What?
0: Well, I'm sorry, but I have a warrant to search your house and your car.
4: Why?
0: Well, the security tapes from the bank robbery last night look suspicious. I tried to convince the sheriff that you had nothing to do with this, but he insisted that I search your house anyway.
4: What do you mean the tapes look suspicious?
0: Well, there was a man with a limp and a ski mask on the security tapes, and they found electrical tools outside. I mean, the sheriff thinks that all those things point to you.
4: What? That's ridiculous!
0: I know. I'm sorry. Really.
4: Well, sure. Search all you want. I've got nothing to hide. He was apologizing the whole time he looked around. He didn't find anything until he pulled up the carpet in the back of my car.
0: Hey, wait a minute. What's this?
4: What?
0: Where'd you get all this money, Vic?
4: It's not mine!
0: Is this your ski mask?
4: No!
0: Oh, Vic.
4: I'm not smart, but it didn't take much time to figure it out. Since I still knew his plan, Brad had to keep me from blabbing. So he put the evidence in my car.
1: Why didn't you tell the police about this?
4: I did! But no one believed me. Brad denied everything in court, said he'd never even met me before. The trial was a joke.
1: This still doesn't explain why you're back in town.
4: What do you think? I'm going to pay Brad a little visit.
1: Why?
4: He's going to pay for what he did.
1: Vic, you can't go for revenge!
4: Why not?
1: Because you're innocent. Look, if you're patient, it'll all come out and you'll be free. I'll talk to Officer Hartzell. He'll help us. He wants you to be free.
4: How do you know that?
1: Well, I could tell when I talked to him.
4: Wait a minute. You talked to him? You went to the police? You're the one who turned me in?
1: Well, I didn't...
4: How could you? After I saved your life and everything?
1: I'm sorry.
4: Stop the car.
1: Vic, please.
4: Stop! Get out.
1: What?
4: Get out of the car. Goodbye, Connie. Thanks for all your help.

0: told me the whole story, officer. You've got the wrong man pinned for this. Vic said...
1: Connie, we've heard the whole story before. He told you Brad Diamond framed him, right?
0: Yeah, but listen...
1: I want to believe him. I really do. In fact, I went further than anybody investigating his story. But I know him too well. He's a liar. He made up some wild story the last time he was caught, too.
0: This time, I think it's different.
1: I wish it was. I miss the old Vic. I'd like to have him back. But it's not going to happen. Now, unless there's anything else, I'll let you two get back to your hotel. Mrs. Allen, we'll be on the lookout for your car. It should turn up. Do you need a ride somewhere?
2: Oh, it's not that far. We'll manage.
1: All right. Goodbye, then.
2: Goodbye. Do you want to head back to the hotel?
0: No. We have to figure out how to prove that Vic is innocent.
2: What?
0: Brad said that he and Vic never met. Maybe we could prove that they did. If we can show that Brad lied, well, that would blow the case wide open.
2: I think you need to let the police handle this.
0: But they won't. They've given up. I have to do something.
2: Why?
0: Because I wouldn't be here if it weren't for Vic. No matter what else he may have done, Joanne, he risked his life to save me. I think I can risk being wrong if I can save him.
3: Hello, welcome to the Gentle River Park Visitor Center. How may I be... Oh, hey, it's you again. Did you come back for the singing trout after all?
0: No. We were wondering if you were working here on April 13th.
3: Nope. I just started a couple weeks ago.
0: Oh, well, you have security cameras here, don't you?
3: Yes, of course.
2: Are any of them outside?
3: No, we don't really expect folks to shoplift the trees. Why?
0: Well, we're trying to figure something out. We hoped you'd have videos of the park.
3: Like what? You know, like raccoons in the trash cans, birds building their nests?
0: Not exactly.
2: We knew it was a long shot. Wait, birds.
0: What?
2: Sir, do you have a phone book?
3: Sure. It's right by the phone, there in the corner.
2: Thank you.
0: What are you thinking?
2: Oh, another long shot. There. Hello? Carnegie Art Gallery? I'm sorry for the confusion, Mrs. Murphy.
4: Oh, that's all right.
2: We were wondering if you went to Gentle River Park on April 13th.
4: The 13th?
2: Mm-hmm.
4: Oh, heavens, I don't know. I have to look at my schedule. Come on in. Now, let's see here. Let me check my journal. What's this all about, anyway?
0: Well, we were hoping you saw two guys talking.
4: Oh, goodness. You can't expect me to remember that. Though I do recall that week was an especially active one for the cowbird. Oh, of course, I'm sure you already knew that.
0: You think you could have taken a picture of them?
4: The cowbirds? Oh, my, yes, I must have
0: done. No, the two guys talking.
4: Well, even if I did go to the park that day, I wouldn't have taken that kind of picture. I only photograph animals.
0: Oh, boy.
2: I suppose it wouldn't hurt to check anyway.
4: No, it wouldn't, except... Nope. I wasn't at the park on April 13th.
0: You weren't?
4: Nope. I always mark it down when I go. You see, right here.
0: Oh, great. Another dead end.
4: Now, wait a minute. We could check the stationary.
2: The what?
4: The stationary video camera. I have it set up to monitor the nesting habits of the eastern kingbird. Oh, it's a lovely bird, too.
0: Can we see the video?
4: Notice how this kingbird uses low-ground nesting?
2: I'm not seeing much of anything in the background. Mm. Picnic tables and children playing.
4: Oh, did you see that? There went a black-capped chickadee. Unlike most of these birds, it doesn't migrate. It's permanent.
0: Wait, stop there.
4: What?
0: I saw something in the background. There, see them? Two men at the far picnic table.
4: Oh, yes.
2: One is definitely Brad. I recognize him from the picture. But is that Vic? His back's turned.
0: Could you rewind a little?
4: Sure.
0: Look, as he comes up to the table, he's walking with a limp. That's gotta be him.
2: Oh,
0: this is the proof we need.
4: Oh, I'm so glad to hear it.
0: Quick, Joanne, we have to call the police.
2: Oh. Hello?
5: Yes, Mrs. Allen, this is Officer Hartzell.
2: Hold on, Officer. You tell him, Connie.
0: Thanks. Officer, this is Connie Kendall, and we have a videotape of Brad and Vic meeting, just like Vic said.
5: Really? Where? When?
0: At the General River Park. He was...
5: You know what? Forget the details. Just bring it to the station immediately.
0: We will.
5: Oh, and tell Mrs. Allen that we found her car. It was near the marina on the river.
0: The marina? Why would Vic go there?
5: Well, that's what we'd like to know.
0: Where's Brad Diamond now? Is he at the bank?
5: No. Every Friday afternoon, he goes out on his boat on the river to... Oh, no!
0: We're too late!
6: Come in, Alpha One. This is Officer Hartzell. Come in, Mr. Diamond.
3: Huh.
6: Come in, Alpha One. This is the police. Pick up now.
3: Yeah, hello. This is Alpha One. What's up, Tim?
6: Brad, have you seen Vic Hamilton anywhere?
3: Vic? No. Why?
6: We think he might be coming after you.
7: What?
8: Hello, Brad.
7: Victor!
3: Cut it out!
7: What do you want from me, man?
8: I think you know.
9: Come in. Brad, what's going on? He's not answering.
0: Is Vic on the boat?
9: I don't know for sure.
0: Can I try?
9: Go ahead. Get him to talk while I send the police boat out.
0: Okay. Vic, listen to me. We found a tape of you and Brad meeting. It proves your story. Vic, are you there?
10: It's too late.
0: What? No, we can prove your innocence.
10: Yeah, right. You're just saying that to stop me.
0: No.
10: It won't work. You don't really have a tape.
0: Yes, we do. You and Brad are sitting at a picnic table. You're wearing a black and white striped t-shirt.
10: It's still too late.
0: What do you mean?
10: Brad has to pay. That's all that matters now.
0: But that's crazy. You were innocent before, Vic. Now you'll be guilty of murder. Is that what you want? Listen to me! You saved my life, and now I'm trying to save yours! Please, Vic, don't ruin your last chance!
10: All right. I think you better come pick us up.
9: Okay, thanks, John. Goodbye. Well, the district attorney says that this new evidence is definitely enough to bring the case back to trial. I owe you an apology, Vic.
8: Huh?
9: I should have believed you, and I'm sorry.
8: That's all right. I should be apologizing to everyone. Especially you, Connie. You did believe me, and I let you down.
0: It's okay, Vic.
8: No, it isn't. I'm probably going back to jail. This time for assault and battery.
9: I'll help you at the trial, Vic. I can't guarantee anything, but the sentence should be lighter when they take your circumstances into account.
8: But I could be free right now. If only I'd listened to you in the car, Connie. I really thought I'd changed.
0: Well, I think you did. Don't forget, you stopped everything to save me. There's still a part of you that cared about something other than revenge.
2: There's hope, Vic. Others can see it in you, even if you can't see it yourself.
8: I'll have to think about that. And it looks like I'll have a lot of time.
9: Come on, Vic. We gotta get going.
8: Goodbye, Joanne.
2: Goodbye.
8: Connie.
0: Goodbye, Vic.

0: In Romans 12, the Apostle Paul tells us not to repay evil for evil. Do not take revenge, he says, but leave room for God's wrath. For it is written, "It is mine to avenge, I will repay," says the Lord. Usually there are things we can do to make sure people don't get away with crimes and other bad deeds. But sometimes there's nothing we can do. And it can be frustrating to stand back and let God deal with these people in His own way. But we should trust that justice will prevail, one way or another. That is God's promise. Adventures and Odyssey is a presentation of Focus on the Family. 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Our vocal talent included Katie Lee, Janet Waldo, Gary Klemmer, Shirley Mitchell, Dale Ingram, and Bill Holmes. Our sound designer was Todd Bastide. And our producers were Marshall Younger and Bob Hoos. And I'm Chris, hoping you'll join us again next time for more Adventures in Odyssey.
1: Mandy and Max have absolutely nothing in common.
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2: But it was only because someone put him there.
1: Until now.
4: I'm making you two partners on the biology project.
3: What?
1: How do two enemies work together?
3: Pickles!
1: Maybe tougher than it looks on the next Adventures in Odyssey.

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2: In this bulletin, teachers rally in Melbourne and a Sydney whale carcass being tested for bird flu. With the details, I'm Naomi Millam. There's growing tension between the Victorian government, the education union and teachers who have rallied against their own representatives in Melbourne's west. Christy Cooper explains.
3: Teachers have staged a shotgun rally in Brunswick to send a message to their own union. They'll vote no to the government's latest pay offer with or without union support.
4: We're going to come out on Thursday and strike because our kids' lives are at stake, our lives are at stake. We can't keep working under these conditions.
3: The state government's offer includes a 28% pay rise over 4 years, but doesn't address pain points like ballooning class sizes. Union President Justin Mullally says he's frustrated the government didn't consult them before sharing the offer with teachers.
5: Going around the union directly to employees is, in our view, an anti-union move by a Labor government.
3: The Premier insists it's a good deal, urging teachers not to go ahead with Thursday's strike.
2: A whale carcass which has washed up on a Sydney beach has been tested for the H5 strain of bird flu. The humpback calf was reported early this morning at Cronulla, but orca volunteers were unable to help before it died. The rescue organisation's president, Ashley Ryan, says results are expected in the next 24 hours.
6: So we haven't seen any cases in Australia yet of the bird flu affecting marine mammals. But we have seen on Heard Island that the strain has wiped out large numbers of elephant seals.
2: Another 2 cases of H5 bird flu have been confirmed in migratory seabirds in WA. Queensland Children's Hospital has formally cleared child psychiatrist Dr. Gillian Spencer of wrongdoing 3 years after she was suspended for speaking out against gender transition treatment for children. In a statement released as part of a confidential settlement, the hospital acknowledged that children should not be placed on a predetermined treatment pathway. It accepted that Dr. Spencer's concerns were grounded in her training and background as an experienced child and adolescent psychiatrist. While all of Dr. Spencer's disputes with the hospital have been settled, she's formally resigned from her position. An independent British review of social cohesion and resilience has found that activists of some faiths are using ostracization to isolate, exclude, and punish individuals of other faiths, especially Christians and Jews. The government-commissioned report said the key obstacles to social cohesion were a perceived lack of governance and leadership, as well as widespread racial and religious discrimination. The study suggests the social contract between the British people and their institutions is broken because of growing support for extremist ideas on race and immigration. And an American Christian aid worker for the humanitarian agency Samaritan's Purse is recovering well after contracting the potentially deadly Ebola virus in the Democratic Republic of Congo. The 60-year-old warehouse worker was evacuated to a German hospital where he's reported to be out of danger. To AFL, North Melbourne coach Alistair Clarkson says he'll sit down with the club towards the end of the season to discuss his contract, which is up at the end of 2027.
7: We know the direction we're on as a footy club and the stability and continuity that we want in that space, so we'll just work it out. I've pretty much worked to the same sort of theory as Sean Burgon in the latter part of his career. He signed 8 one-year contracts, just kept extending, but didn't need to commit long-term, just keep the ball rolling.
2: The Roos take on the D's tomorrow afternoon. That's the latest Vision National News. I'm Naomi Millam.
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Honestly, we just need Jesus. That was Tyrion. And now Jealousy with Sierra Reeves. And I better say, I'm Graham Blakelock here with you on Rema Nights with a great playlist. Stick around.

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That was I've Got the Victory by Lakewood Music. And now God Did, Sons of Sunday. And we've got a special for you, Joyce Meyer at the bottom of the hour.

It's tax time. We all love this time of year, don't we? Digging out all those receipts, working out what we can claim, maybe having chats with our accountant. Then we find out, is it good news or bad? Do we owe Mr. Taxman, or is there a refund coming our way? Hopefully it's the latter. 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We've created a simple pledge form you can download. It's not a contract or in any way legally binding, just a personal declaration of intent, something you can print, pop on the fridge, and keep as a gentle reminder of the difference you want to make. 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
1: To make plain to everyone the administration of this mystery, which for ages past was kept hidden in God, who created all things. 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
2: Welcome to 15 Minutes in the Word with New York Times bestselling author Joyce Meyer. On today's program, Joyce will be teaching from her series, What is Love? Anytime we are loving someone, God is there. Because love is not something God does, it's who He is. God is love. Wherever love is, God is. Now, here's Joyce with today's teaching.
3: Don't say things like, you know, I'll always be under the power of my past. I can never have a good life because of my past. No, you say my power has no past over me. I am a new creature in Christ. The Bible doesn't say talk about the mountain. It says talk to the mountain. Now, I'm going to talk to somebody that's understanding what I'm saying. Now, you take anything that is a bondage, a habit, a problem in your life. Let's say you have a problem with jealousy, or you have a problem with envy or pride or whatever. There's so many problems out there, we could never count them all. But whatever your problem is, take the word like medicine for that area. If I've got a headache, I don't put a Band-Aid on my head. If I cut myself, I don't stick an aspirin in it. We have enough sense to know what kind of medicine to take for our physical ailments. Well, the Word of God is medicine. It is medicine for your soul. And refills are free. There's no limit on refills. Dr. Jesus says you can refill this until you are completely well. Come on. But let me tell you something. You can't be lazy and be victorious. You can't just keep going somewhere and sitting there hoping somebody else says something that sets you free. You can get it on the internet. You can get it on the radio. You can get it on television. You can go to a church on every corner. But you need to do something. You need to put some work and effort into it. The measure of thought and study that you give to the truth that you hear is the measure of virtue, which is power that will come back to you again. Because I'll tell you, if you start learning to say what you want instead of what you've got, if you can back it up with scripture, now don't just go around saying, I'm a millionaire, I'm a millionaire, I'm a millionaire. That's not what I'm talking about. That's why people say, oh, the name it, claim it gospel. That is not what I'm talking about. Do you know the Bible says that angels hearken to the voice of God's word? Man, you got angels just waiting to come around and help you. But they're not going to help you if you just murmur and complain and grumble and judge and criticize. Let me tell you a good little angel story. I was thinking about this morning. We don't think that much about angels because we can't see them. But right here in this church, many years ago, there was a man who brought his wife to the conference, to the Joyce Meyer conference, as a birthday gift for her, and he was not a believer. And they were sitting somewhere like right out in here. And the service was going on, and she looked over at him, and he was crying and shaking. This happened right here in your church. And she's like, what's wrong with you? And he said, well, don't you see him? Don't you see him? And she didn't know what he was talking about, so they waited until they got out where they could talk and not disturb the service. And he said, when she came out on the platform, and I used to come out and sit on this side over here, when she came out on the platform, all these people came out with her. These men came out dressed in white robes. And he said, I thought it was the choir. And he said, then when she walked to the podium, and she took that Bible in her hand, put it up in the air. They made a semicircle around her and took a sword out and held it straight up in the air. Well, let's just say that man got saved. And I, some people might say, well, I just don't believe that. Well, if you don't, you don't. But I mean, the guy, he wouldn't have even known to make that up. And so that means that when I get up here to do this, or when you try to go out and help somebody, or when you try to share the word with somebody, the devil hates it, and he would try to kill you if he could. But we have guardian angels. Guardian angels. And they protect us. But they hearken to the voice of God's word. So every time you confess the word, your angels are like, I'm going to help them. Love is kind. Wow, this is so important. Kind. Ephesians 4:32, be kind and compassionate. I love the scripture to say, and Jesus was moved with compassion. When you have compassion, it moves you. It's not pity. You can feel sorry for somebody and never do anything for them. But if you have real, true compassion born out of love, it will move you to help somebody. You'll sacrifice to do it. You hear things about random acts of kindness. How many have ever heard that term, random acts of kindness? I love it. I love doing stuff like that. I love to see how people react. And I believe that a lot of people could be brought to Christ if more Christians would just do random acts of kindness. One of the things that agape is doing something kind for someone that you don't know that can never pay you back. Doing things in secret. I told you yesterday somebody bought our lunch here. We went to pay for our lunch. We were at Houston's and they said somebody's already paid your bill. They did it anonymously. Well, you know what I do? I take those things as winks from God. It's like God saying, I got you. I'll take care of you. Just a little something to let me know that he's there. You say, well, sure, people would pay for your lunch. You're famous and on TV. Yeah. No, I pay for people's lunch that I don't know, and they never know that I did it. Sometimes I'll see a young couple with four or five kids eating at a table, and I remember when Dave and I maybe could eat out once a year. Maybe. You need to remember where you came from. Yeah. And start helping people that are still where you used to be. Amen? Amen. Luke 6:35 says, love your enemies, do good to them, and lend to them without expecting to get anything back. Then your reward will be great. And you will be children of the Most High, because he is kind to the ungrateful and the wicked. Colossians 3:12 and 13. Therefore, as God's chosen people, holy and dearly beloved, clothe yourselves with compassion, kindness, humility, gentleness, and patience. These are the attitudes that a believer in Christ should be wearing. Don't you leave this meeting after hearing me preach like this and get out in the parking lot and give somebody some bad sign. And don't go out to that resource table and nearly knock somebody down because you're in a hurry. See, that's the problem. We can hear this kind of stuff and just walk out. Hearing it is not what's going to change you. It's doing it. If you got a bad temper, you need to make a college course out of learning how to walk in love. Go to the College of the Holy Ghost. Examples of random acts of kindness. Now, I can only tell you examples from my life and maybe some from my kids, because that's all I know. So I'm not bragging on us, but I'm trying to just show you the power of this stuff. Random act of kindness is doing something good for someone you may not know just for the purpose of showing kindness. You have no other motive in mind. You just want to bless them. And for me, I want to bless them because God has done so much for me. He's done so much for me. So I've told these stories a couple of times. I don't know if I've heard told them here, if you've seen them on TV, but they're still good stories, so you just have to listen again. You know, we have ideas about people, and sometimes we don't like to hang out with anybody that's not like us. And some of the young people today just are not like us. You know, they might have five different colors in their hair and body piercings all over the place and everything tattooed and wearing black lipstick and, you know, whatever. And so if you're a religious Christian, which are the absolute worst. I mean, religious people are some of the meanest people on the face of the earth. They're like the Pharisees. You cannot do anything right. They're going to find something wrong with it. So I was in a Starbucks, and I wanted what's called the pour over, and I'm a coffee snob. It's got to be a certain way or I don't want it. And she said, oh, let me make you a cup of coffee out of this new press that we have. I said, oh, I don't really like a press. The coffee's always too strong. She said, let me make this for you. She said, and if you don't like it, I'll make you anything else you want. Well, her hair was going in about every direction and every piece of it was a different color. Wouldn't have been, you know, like somebody I would have hung out with. But by now I'm learning to have a little bit of brains that just because they're not like me, that doesn't mean that God doesn't love them. Did you hear me? Just because they're not like you. And some of you have an attitude about tattoos. Do you know the Bible says in the Old Testament that people had tattooed on their body, I belong to the Lord. I just think that's wrong. Well, I'm about to get one. And I'm going to do it just to make the devil mad and just to make religious people mad. I might have to put right back here a cross and under it's going to say, I belong to Jesus. And don't write me a letter and tell me how wrong you think it is, because I don't have to get permission from you.
2: God tells us to love everyone. We may not feel like doing it, but it's something we need to do on purpose. Christians are supposed to act differently and show love by being patient with other people's weaknesses. 1 John 3:18 says, "Dear children, let us not love with words or speech, but with actions and in truth."
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0: It had been one of those weeks, full on and frantic, one of those days, long and tiring, and one of those evenings, talking with friends. But finally, week over, work done, dinner eaten, guests gone, dishes washed, lights out, doors locked, I decided to do something I hadn't done for far, far, far too long. I put on a nice CD. I stretched out on the carpet on my back. I closed my weary eyes and I just listened to the music. It can't get much better than this, I thought. But you know what? It did. My little 2-year-old grandson was staying that night, and I don't know, maybe he was still awake, or maybe I had the volume too loud, but something got him out of bed that night, and I never even heard him coming. He must have heard the CD playing, must have tiptoed into the lounge, must have seen me lying there with my eyes closed, because the next thing I knew, he was climbing up on top of my chest. Without saying a word, he joined me, John Cooney, on the floor. He stretched his little 2-year-old body out on mine. He tucked his little curly head under my chin. He lay there in his little pajamas, heart beating, fingers tapping, eyes wide opened, and together we listened to the music. It can't get much better than this, I thought. And you know what? It didn't.
1: Scrubcutter, brought to you by Focus on the Family Australia at families.org.au.
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And at the bottom of the hour, we've got Family Life Today. Next up, Third Day with Eagles.

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1: 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John 15:5.
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3: I have a question for you.
4: Oh boy, I never know where we're going to go.
3: Do you think foster and adoptive parents are fully prepared for the journey their family will go on when they bring a child into their home?
4: Well, I'm going to ask you, what do you think? Our son did it.
3: That's why I'm asking you.
4: Austin and Kendall did it. Do you think they were prepared? For the second one, I know they weren't.
3: Well, let me add this.
4: Because it happened in like 5 minutes when they said the child you fostered had a brother. You have an hour to decide if you want him. So that was quick. But yeah. The first one, what do you think?
3: Well, I don't think anyone is even prepared to bring even their own bio child into their family, first of all.
4: Get that right.
3: It's a complex issue and area. Fostering can be different with every single child. That's what we saw. That can be difficult. Adoptive parents are just so many surprises. So I don't think parents can be prepared fully, but we can prepare them and help them as much as we can.
4: Yeah, and we're going to do that today. We're going to have a conversation. Ron Deal is going to join us. And, you know, a lot of you know Family Life has been a big advocate for fostering and adoption, but we know there's challenges and parents need to know about it. So today we're going to hear a segment from our Family Life Blended podcast about just that.
3: And a lot of you already know this, but Ron Deal is the director of the Blended Family Ministry of Family Life. And he's written so many books, including The Smart Step Family.
4: And his latest,
3: The Mindful Marriage. And he co-authored that with his wife, Nan. But Ron hosts the Family Life Blended podcast. And what we're hearing today is just a portion of episode 150 with Jenny Lord.
4: Yeah, and Jenny Lord is the founder of Chosen, an organization committed to empowering adopted parents and parents in foster care situations. And they also facilitate the recovery of children from trauma.
3: And let me just add this. If you're not in one of those situations, listen anyway to learn how you can help a friend and to get some perspective on parenting in today's world.
4: So here's Ron's conversation with Jenny Lord.
5: What do most people not understand about the inner world of a child who is adopted or the child that is going through the foster care system? Just bring us up to speed. Talk to us a little bit about kids and that world and what should we know about that?
6: I think in the last 25 years, the church has woken up to some of the issues and the plight of children who have experienced orphanhood or who are facing the loss of their first family and being in the foster care system. But what I don't think is visible is that the loss and grief that follows that child often for a lifetime is latent within them, and they don't always have the ability to articulate their story or even articulate some of those feelings about that loss and grief. But it's a lens that we need to approach the child with so that we have a deeper understanding and compassion for what they've experienced previously.
5: Latent. What do you mean by that? It's kind of lying dormant within their heart and mind and soul.
6: It is. And when a child has experienced abuse, neglect, abandonment, or just separation from their first family, even if there were positive circumstances for why a child was adopted, even very young in life, it's still a loss that they were separated from their first family. And so that loss is something that a child, a young child in particular, carries deep within them and may not be able to express. And so dormant is another way that I would say it, but it tends to manifest or rear its ugly head as trauma does in different developmental stages of a child's life.
5: Yeah. One of the things we've taught is that grief is developmental for everybody. We carry it with us through time, through space, and experiences. When we experience another type of grief in the future, it reminds us of the other grief. Grief reminds you of grief. And as you said, there's developmental moments in a person's life where they enter a new phase of life, adolescence is a good example, or young adulthood, or getting married, or having their own child, that all of a sudden sort of sheds a new light on the loss of the past. We talk about that in blended family circles from the standpoint of a child that has experienced something, you know, parental divorce or loss of a parent through death, transition into a single parent home, and then into a blended family home eventually, you know, can come very early in a child's life. But that doesn't mean just because they don't have physical memories of another parent or my parents living together with me in one household, doesn't mean that I'm not now as a 6-year-old or 10-year-old or 25-year-old trying to figure out what life would have been like for me, what life was like for me, how it would have been different had the death or divorce never happened. So I'm throwing a lot at you here. I'm just wondering, does that feel like it is somewhat descriptive? What's similar or different about the journey of a child who eventually is adopted or in the foster care system to that?
6: Yeah, there's a lot of similarities in what you said. And I think it boils down to the fact that a child has a story. Every child has a story. You and I have our own stories. My husband and I both grew up in blended families, and so I've had that experience personally. I have a story from that. It's a complicated and complex story, but I have access to most of the pieces of that story, if that makes sense. Like, mm-hmm. I can go to my mom or my dad and say, why did this take place, right? But in most of the families that we work with a foster or adopted family, unless it's an open adoption, which is less common, the child may not have access to those details, and the new family may not even know those details. And so mm-hmm. what can often accompany that story is what we call ambiguous loss, where there's unknown facts around why that child is in the system or why that child ended up in an orphan care setting that complicates and compounds the loss, if that makes mm-hmm. sense.
5: It does. We're very familiar with that term around here. We use it a lot, ambiguous loss. I have two families that are close to me that did international adoptions. And at some point in the life of the child that they have adopted, they and the child made a trek back to the homeland to try to figure out the story. In one of those cases, there were some blanks that were filled in. And in the other case, there were not many that were filled in. That ambiguity continues forward in the life of the child. And does that not speak to the identity of the child and therefore who they really belong to and where they really fit in the world? And they have to wrestle with all of that on an individual level, do they not?
6: Absolutely. That's just natural. It's a natural part of our development. We all reach these different peaks based on our family of origin and our life story of where we're going to say, where did I come from? Why do I think the way that I think? And grapple with how we're wired. But when you have those missing details for a child like the youth that you described, that is difficult. And really, ultimately, while a parent can help that child or youth on their journey to make peace with it, they're not going to be able to fully fill that gap and hole. That really has to be done from a divine relationship, I believe, one with a heavenly father to help fill in the missing gaps. And as I say that, that's actually true for all of us.
5: Yes.
6: My parents can't fill in all of the identity gaps and holes that I have from my own brokenness, from the brokenness of my childhood. Those repairs and that restoration, the redemption of my own story, like that ultimately comes from a different source.
5: Yeah. If anything, the brokenness of life prepares us, readies us to be more open and receptive to that journey of the divine connection with God. At least I think it does, if we'll allow it to. Okay, so I'm chewing on this ambiguity thing. And I also had a little sadness in my heart just a second ago when you were talking about how an adoptive parent, I heard you say, really can't fill that gap. And you can't, as much as you love a child, give them or satisfy those identity questions for them. That's something they have to explore and have a journey for themselves. And I can hear somebody pushing back, Jenny, and going, yeah, but I love this child. Same with the stepchild. I love this child as if they were my own. I love this child, this adopted child, this foster child. Why is that not enough?
6: Well, if a child is separated from their first family for whatever reason, and you open your home to them, that doesn't just fix all the problems. And as excited as adoptive families are, or even foster families, like, they are very excited for this journey and to bring a child into their home. They have all this joyful anticipation and excitement. And then when they bring a child into their home, particularly if it's a, you know, a little bit older child, that child may not be excited to be there at all. Hmm. That's important to recognize, that love doesn't just fix the brokenness, and it is a lifetime journey of healing to overcome that past. Healing is possible through intentional relational connection, but it doesn't just come with a change of an address. Mm-hmm. That's something that's very important for, you know, the audience, families that are considering foster adoption, or that you've already experienced that. But I think that's true also for step parents. The way that you're loving doesn't necessarily fix the problems that have stemmed from the loss of what their original family looked like. So it's important to recognize and honor loss in a person's story, and not just think that you can love them out of it.
5: If somebody's listening right now and they could resonate with what you just said, oh yeah, we're about to foster, we're about to adopt. Oh, I wonder if I'm, you know, doing this too naive. Where's the hope for them in this? What guidance would you give them to maybe help themselves get a little more educated or help them in the process?
6: So if you're starting this journey, you're going to probably work with an agency and maybe have a home study and do some classes. And I would say you can't stop there. Mm-hmm. You need to talk to people who have done this. You need community around you who has experienced some of the trials and challenges that come with the foster adopt journey. You need to sit down with people and say, I want you to tell me the truth. Like, what do I not know about your family? What do I not know that has been really hard? Because unfortunately, some of the challenges that come with foster and adoption bring a lot of shame. Mm-hmm. And that shame causes isolation, because families say it to us. I can't talk to anybody at church anymore. They don't understand the challenges that we're facing at home. They've kicked him out of Sunday school. I mean, you know, real life things where they don't feel their own emotional safety with community around them to process some of the challenges. And so you need people in your life who are going to be transparent with you about the challenges. And you need to be reading the resources that are available that are going to help you understand the impact of trauma, and not just on the brain, but in relationship, and how do you navigate that. And there's only so much you can do ahead of time. Just like as a mom of my own four teenagers, I've had to access different resources at different points of their own development. Like right now, I'm going to start reading a book about connecting with my 14-year-old son, because our relationship has changed as he's entered puberty. He's my only boy. So I'm facing new challenges with him that I didn't experience with my girls. My encouragement is that it's a lifetime of learning how to navigate the nuances and challenges in the foster adopt space.
5: That's really good. If you're talking to a blended family who was considering fostering, adopting, is there anything in addition to what you just said that you would add to the conversation? Like checking in with their kids. I'm thinking about that part of our conversation, for example, and just emotionally monitoring what's going on with the other children as they started stepping into this space.
6: Just like if you were fostering or adopting, you have to do your paperwork and do your training, and there's going to be some steps with your other children that you're going to take ahead of time. Have those conversations. You maybe sit down with them. It depends on their ages, but maybe sit down with them all together if that's possible. Mm-hmm. And then maybe it's some individual conversation as well, not just in the beginning, but along the way. I think one of the things that we missed when we were in our own foster journey, my oldest was 11. So she was entering puberty, and she's a lot like me, has a fierce independence and a strong sense of responsibility. And she felt responsibility for the baby that I didn't really understand until they were no longer in our home. Mm. When they were placed with a relative after our foster journey, she went through a big period of grieving that I was a little bit naive to. I didn't realize how attached she had become to him and how much responsibility she felt for his safety and his future. In my mind, I'm thinking, well, we're the parents. You don't need to take that on yourself. And I could have just been dismissive about how it really impacted her. But in her little 11-year-old heart, like, she was really struggling, and I had to make space to lean into that. And I missed some cues. I don't think you can just check in with your kids on the front end. I think it's an ongoing thing to just kind of monitor how are they processing some of those grievous factors that come with that journey.
5: I'm so glad you brought that up, because I think there are so many parallels. People listening or watching right now know that they had one of their children sort of start taking responsibility for the younger siblings after the divorce or after the death of your spouse. Those shifts take place because the family home composition has changed, and there's gaps, if you will, in the roles that are played by certain people because they're not there anymore. And so kids are more than happy to take care of the people they love to fill those gaps. They also have this journey, as you were talking, I was thinking about the emotional attachment journey that adults and kids go on when their family composition changes, of connecting, attaching, if you will, and then detaching as somebody leaves or exits or is not with you as much, or you don't get to see them as often because you're in one household more than you're in the other household, or maybe somebody has passed away, a parent, for example. And so there's a permanence to that detachment that you're trying to resolve and grieve over time. And so when new people come in, as your daughter did, she attached, and she attached even more than you anticipated. Other children will sort of remain detached because they're not sure when that person's going to leave. I've already learned not to get too close because things happen, things change, you get hurt. So there's all of those apprehensions about moving toward another new person, moving away from them. Different kids, I would imagine, will handle that in a different way. And their past, their story, their background, their lowercase t and their capital T traumas are going to impact exactly how they move toward or away and the timing. None of us can anticipate everything that's going to happen for everybody in your home. You keep checking in, you keep listening, you keep trying to look for the signs and the cues, talking to one another as husband and wife, trying to navigate the space as a couple.
6: Yeah, the family is a system. So if you add one person, if one person goes away, like, the system dynamics change.
5: Mm-hmm.
6: You're so right in that it's going to affect different people in the family differently. I think if you were talking to my daughter, I don't want to speak for her, but I would suspect that she would say that that was a trauma for her, that they left our home,
5: mm-hmm.
6: where my other three wouldn't talk about it that way. That's one of the challenges with big T and little T trauma, is you could have the exact same scenario happen, and the way that somebody processes it is going, their process, their personality, how they're wired, all of that is going to come into play as to whether or not it comes down to a big T or little T trauma. Mm. And just a caution to try to not make the same mistake that I did, is not to filter that through your own lens to minimize your child's experience, because to her, it was traumatic. She felt a serious loss from that. And it was harmful to our relationship for me to minimize that.
3: We've been listening to a portion of the Family Life Blended podcast with Jenny Lord, and Ron Deal, the host of that podcast, now joins us in the studio.
4: So welcome, Ron.
5: Hey guys, good to see you again.
4: Here's my question right away, and this even regards our own son and daughter-in-law who have adopted foster kids. Is that like considered a blended family?
5: You know, for the record, no, but yes, there are some things that foster adoption and step families have in common. For example, what we teach about step parenting and the bonding process and finding your place and with authority and discipline, that is very, very similar to what it is to foster a child or to be an adoptive parent. The journey seems to be very, very common. And when we teach, and people tell me all the time who are fostering or adopting, that the material in our books and resources has really helped them and their journey a lot as well. But the families are distinct and different. And so we always encourage people, make sure when you're really digging deep, look for resources that are really designed for stepfamilies or designed for foster families or designed for adoptive families.
3: Yeah, that's good. Hey, and one of the topics you and Jenny talked about that we didn't have time to share had to do with the identity struggles children in foster care and adoptive families face. So what can you share about that in the time we have?
5: You know, our identity has a lot to do with the people that we are from. Yeah. And, you know, over time, children can develop a sense of who they are and how they fit in a family and their worth and value to the world. So when you come from a situation where you're unsure of your past, you have a lot of unresolved questions about parents, extended family. You know, you think about the medical questions that people wonder about. Well, that's parallel to who am I as a person? Who are my people? Where do I come from? And people want to chase that. They really need to know what that is. And we find that that's a lifelong journey for children, not just in their childhood years, but well into their adult years. So what's crucial in the beginning is that the foster parent or adoptive parent strive to be emotionally safe for the child. The child is asking all sorts of hard internal questions. And when you, as a parent, kind of come on the scene and sort of step in and just try to be an authority quickly, you know, that just gets in the way. Being an emotionally safe person is what earns you the right to be liked, to be respected, to be followed, to be loved, ultimately.
3: So, Ron, this sounds very similar to your coaching to step parents regarding their step kids.
5: It is very, very similar. Everybody wants to be loved. Foster parent wants to be loved. Adoptive parent, they want to be loved and they want their child to feel loved. And so sometimes in our drive to establish a loving relationship, we forget that emotional safety is what precedes that. In other words, when the child begins to feel comfortable with you, feel like they can trust you, that's what paves the way for love to happen. So you got to strive for safety first in the relationship, and then love will develop and deepen.
3: Ron, it's always great to be with you. Thanks.
5: Thank you.
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That was Here I Am by Mercy Me. And next up, Look Up Child by Lauren Daigle, followed immediately by Perfect Love with Matt Lucas.

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0: G'day, here's my mate Richard with another secret from the shed.
1: Scroll, scroll, scroll. That's all social media really is. It promises an outcome but only delivers more of the same. That hooks the adolescent mind. Our brains give us a tiny dose of dopamine every time we finish a task. It's a built-in reward system that allows us to move on to the next thing. But social media never gives us closure. It keeps pulling us in. For the teenage brain, that's a disaster because impulsivity and risk-taking are high. These are high so the teenager's world can grow outward and they can include complexity, problem-solving, and creativity in their brains. But all social media gives them is the same fake connection with a never-realized promise of closure. Parents need to follow their children's accounts. Privacy is a lie in the digital world, and they need to learn that early. Limit social media to the PC, not the smartphone. Keep that PC in a family area. And start with a family account, not a personal one. I'm Richard Fay for the Centre for Men, helping men become real.
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with Parking Lot. And I'll leave you with Old Church Choir by Zach Williams. But stick around for the great teaching of Chuck Swindoll and get a brand new beginning with Greg Laurie. I'll say it again. Today is the first day of the rest of your life. Before the station that prays us out at the top of the hour. But it's Friday, tomorrow's Saturday, and after that Sunday. Found yourself in fellowship with like-minded believers, there's nothing better. And I'll see you next Monday on Rhema Nights. God bless your weekend, and God bless you too.

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6: What exactly does the Holy Spirit do in the life of a believer? The answer may surprise you because he's been working in ways that you've never fully credited him. Hi, I'm Clayton Bjelland, and today on Insight for Living, Chuck Swindoll walks us through four specific life-changing roles the Spirit plays. From the moment of your salvation onwards, he regenerates, he identifies, he seals, and he illuminates. If you've ever wondered why Scripture suddenly comes alive, well, today's message holds the answer. Chuck titled his message, Getting Reacquainted with the Spirit of Power.
7: I've discovered when you get serious about spiritual things, you not only get serious about church, you get serious about God. Like, who is he? Who is he? And so we get to understanding more about God the Father and the Son. The Father plans our salvation, and God the Son implements the plan by going to the cross and dying for us. And God the Holy Spirit is empowering it, as we shall see. Let me show you. 1 Corinthians chapter 2, verse 6. Yet we do speak wisdom among those who are mature, a wisdom, however, not of this age, nor of the rulers of this age who are passing away. By the way, it happens every Sunday. The wisdom we speak when we gather, the teaching you receive, the instruction, whether it's from music or from God's word or some preacher, it's a wisdom that is not from this passing away world. It is a divine wisdom that comes from his word. We speak, look at verse 7, God's wisdom. It's in a mystery. The hidden wisdom which God predestined before the ages to our glory. Is that great or what? Before there ever was the beginning of time, God planned the wisdom, the knowledge, the truth to live by. All of that arranged in the Godhead, all put together, all known, all ready to be delivered. And then man falls in the garden and his whole mind is changed, his heart is changed, his will is changed, and now you've got to permeate all of that. A mind that's blinded, a heart that's cold and like stone, as we just sang, and a will that's in resistance to the things of God. But the wisdom is there nevertheless, so we need divine help. Verse 10, for to us God revealed them, that's the truths of his word, the truths of his mind. God revealed them through the Spirit, capital S, That's the Holy Spirit. For the Spirit searches all things, even the bathos of God. He searches even the depths of God. Can you imagine what that's like? We hit the surface. We learn a little. Every once in a while, we're around someone highly intelligent, and we listen and we realize how much that person knows. Someone said that an education is going from an unawareness to awareness of your own ignorance. You become aware of the depth of information you don't know. When you relate to the Spirit of God, you're relating to one who has it all known, has it all understood, and his major role is to communicate that truth to you in bite-sized chunks that you can take and apply. That's his role. He reveals them to you. Look at verse 11. We can identify with this. Who among men knows the thoughts of a man except the spirit of the man which is in him? You know, right now I have thoughts that you don't know. And you have thoughts that I don't know, because they're only known by each one of us individually. Now look closely. Even so, the thoughts of God no one knows except the Spirit of God. Woo! How good is that? And he's not keeping it to himself. His role is to unveil that truth and to let you get a corner on it and begin to see it. It's called spiritual insight, discernment. It becomes a filter system in this wicked, deceptive world where you're hit on all sides by the media, and you have to filter through that and come up with truth in the midst of a pile of error. That's the role of the Spirit. Verse 12, now we have received not the spirit of the world, but the Spirit who is from God. Why? So that we may know the things freely given to us by God. You know what? I have had people say to me, it doesn't matter that I know that much. Look, wait. If you're ever tempted to say that, zip it. Don't say that. If you really mean that, you're a prey to every cult that comes to your door. You don't care about knowing what you believe, you're ready for a fall. The enemy loves to hear you say that. The adversary feeds on that kind of thinking. I mean, if the Spirit of God exists for the single purpose of revealing God's truth, doesn't it make sense we need to know that truth? That's why you were bored in previous churches where the truth wasn't taught. That's why you came out of that false religion where you realized this is not doing good. This is toxic. This is hurting me. You weren't getting truth. Let me say at this moment, if you are grasping any of this information, it's because of the Spirit of God. I would add this, if you do not know the Lord, this information is dull and boring to you because you haven't the Spirit of God to make it meaningful to you. You can't see the Spirit because he's invisible. You can't know the work of the Spirit except in deep inner feelings, sometimes through conviction, sometimes through divine guilt that he may bring over sin in our lives. Occasionally, our conscience is troubled because we have grieved God in something we have done or said or even thought. That's the work of the Spirit within us, but we cannot see with these eyes because the Spirit of God, his work is not a tangible work. When you get truth, you're set free. You shall know the truth. And what? The truth will make you free. Yes. Freed from those things that once captured you and controlled you. We have received not the spirit of the world, but the Spirit who is from God, so that we may know the things freely given to us by God. Let's go further. Let's dig further into his role. When I did my study, I came up with about 30 to 35 things the Spirit of God does. You'll be happy to know we won't go through all 30 to 35 of them. But I'm going to spot maybe 3-4 of them that are important enough to underscore. Go from 1 Corinthians to Titus. Titus chapter 3. You get to the letters of Timothy. You go one further, one book further. The next letter is the one to Titus. 3 verse 5. If you like taking notes, I've given you an outline that you can follow. I fill mine in every week in preparing, and so I've got mine all filled in, and it helps me because thoughts disentangle themselves over the lips and through the fingertips. As you write your thoughts down, you'll grasp them, even if you don't hang on to this very long. By just the writing it down of those things, it will help you. One of the four that I want to mention is the Spirit regenerates. He regenerates. Verse 5. He saved us. This is a he referring to God the Father. God our Savior saved us, verse 5, not on the basis of deeds which we have done in righteousness, but according to his mercy, by the washing of, there's our word, regeneration and renewing by the Holy Spirit. What does that mean? That means when you and I were converted to Christ, regardless of our age, even though we may not have known anything about this, new life was given to us. If it were not for the Spirit's work, you and I would not know the new birth. 2 Corinthians 5:17, if anyone is in Christ, he is a new creation. Old things have passed away. All things have become new. You know why that's true? Because of the work of the Spirit. When you say, I trust in the Lord Jesus Christ as my own personal Savior, I've determined I can't get myself to heaven on my own good works. I believe the Savior died for me on the cross, and I will take that death on my behalf, and I will place my faith and trust in him. At that moment of salvation, you're given new life. It's called the new birth. John 3, Jesus said to Nicodemus, you must be born anew. And then he goes on to explain it must be by the Spirit and of water. And the Spirit he has in mind is the Holy Spirit. Now look at verse 5 again. He saved us, referring to God. God saved us not on the basis of deeds which we have done in righteousness, but according to his mercy, by the washing of regeneration. Look at that. Even the renewing by the Holy Spirit, we could read it. At conversion, we are cleansed within all of those things that have been characterizing our lives, put in one general category, sin. That is cleansed. That is washed. That is washed away. Thanks to the work of the Holy Spirit, he regenerates us at conversion. And many would teach from this, and perhaps it's correct, that there is a continual renewing of the Spirit throughout the life of the believer. When we confess our sins, he is faithful and just to cleanse us from our sins and from all unrighteousness. The work of the Spirit is in the cleansing work of our lives. Think of washing clothing, of washing your car, washing, now this is the inside of your life. Because he's invisible, he does his invisible work inside that part of us that no surgeon's scalpel can ever reach. The Word of God is alive and active and sharper than any two-edged sword, piercing to the division of soul and spirit. The Word of God penetrates to the very place that no one else can reach. And when he reaches you with new truth and new life, he cleanses you. He washes you. Generate is to begin. To regenerate is to begin again. You began at birth from your mother's womb. But there must be a regeneration for you to say you are now in the family of God. You are born anew. It's a second birth. It's a spiritual birth. So the first thing we name is he regenerates us. Now back to 1 Corinthians. Told you we'd be moving back and forth. So let's go from Titus back to 1 Corinthians 12. Here we are, verse 12 of chapter 12. You'll see the second of the four we're going to point out that the Spirit does. 1 Corinthians 12, verse 12, even as the body is one and yet has many members,

For by one Spirit we were all baptized into one body. Whether Jews or Greeks, slaves or free, we were all made to drink of that one and the same Spirit. What does that mean? Paul is teaching the body truth, that is, in the family of God, called a body, there are many, many people, called here members, many different functions carried about by many different ones, some gifted in one area, others gifted in others. Now watch closely. How do we get this all amalgamated? How do we get all of this together? How does it become a unit? We have the Spirit to thank for that. Verse 13. For by one Spirit, we were all baptized into one body. But I'm a Jew, and I'm not a part of that Gentile. But he says, whether it be Jewish or Greeks, whether one be slave or free, the point is there is no status, there is no race, there is no separation. Regardless whether slaves are free, Jews or Greek, we were all made to drink of one Spirit. This occurred at salvation. Because of the erroneous teaching regarding the baptism of the Holy Spirit, you will perhaps read some who teach that you need to pray for the baptism of the Holy Spirit. You need to pray that you'll be baptized in the Spirit. Never once are we commanded to be baptized. It happens to us. It happens within us, not because of what we decide, but part of coming to Christ includes the Spirit of God placing us into the body of Christ and also placing us into Christ himself. The original term, bapto, means to dip, literally to dip. And in ancient days, you would go to someone who would work with clothing, with fabric, who would dip a garment and would change the identity of the garment. You take a white garment and you dip it into scarlet dye, it comes out scarlet. You take a lost sinner and by the work of the Holy Spirit, dip that one, if you will, into the person and the work of Christ, the person comes out saved, born again. The work of the Spirit is to identify us with the body of Christ and with Christ himself. He baptizes us. You were born with certain colored eyes. You can pray all day and all night, and your eyes are going to still be that color. Some of you can't. Well, you put in contacts. That's not fair. Stay with my illustration. You got eyes that are originally that color. You're going to die with eyes that color. That's given to you. Baptism is like that. You have been placed into the body of Christ. And that is a marvelous permanent place to be. In fact, permanent reminds me of Ephesians chapter 1. So let's go there next. Some of you are saying, I'm getting tired of this. I'm saying, I don't care. Ephesians chapter 1. If it were all in one section of Scripture, I'd keep you in one section, but it isn't. So you've got to turn from one to another. I know it's hard work, but try turning those pages. Here we read, he seals us. Ephesians 1, verse 13. Referring to Christ, in him you also, after listening to the message of truth, the gospel of your salvation, having also believed, you were sealed in him, in whom? In Christ, with the Holy Spirit of promise. He permanently secured our salvation when we came to know Jesus. We have the Spirit of God to thank for securing us in our salvation. There's another right here in Ephesians, and that's chapter 4, verse 30. Turn ahead to 4:30. Do not grieve the Holy Spirit of God, by whom you were sealed for the day of redemption. Another reference to this personal or permanent securing work of the Holy Spirit. Here we are, hearing the truth. We believe it. We become aware of the gospel. We trust in the Lord Jesus Christ. Watch closely. You were sealed for the day of redemption. So the Spirit of God seals us. What does that mean? That means we're his forever. A seal is a seal. A divine seal is a permanent seal. You have any idea how many people live their lives never sure of their salvation, praying that they will not lose what God has given them, or praying that they will not sin so badly that they will wake up one day and they'll be lost again? I have a great question for those who think like that. How bad is too bad?

0: that you have moved from saved to lost? No one can ever answer that, because there is no such thing as the loss of salvation. Salvation is a gift, and God doesn't take his gift back. We receive the gift, and as a result, we are born again, and we can never be unborn. Our children were born into our family. They have our nature. They have our blood. They even have our temperaments in many ways, because they're in the family. They'll never be not a part of our family, same as it is because of the Spirit of God who seals us. And now one more great, John chapter 16, John 16, verse 13. I happen to like stuff like this, but I know for some of you it's a bit of a chore. John 16, 13. Follow there with me. When he, referring to the Spirit of truth comes, he will guide you into all the truth. He will not speak on his own initiative, but whatever he hears, he will speak and will disclose to you what is to come. So there is the illuminating work of the Spirit. We have four of them now. Four. He regenerates. He baptizes or re-identifies us with Christ. He seals us, and he now, according to this verse, illumines us. See what it says? He guides you into all truth. Listen to me. When we began this message some time back, you did not know some of the things you now know. The reason you now know them is because of the work of the Spirit. He uses a gift that I may have, and he uses my voice and words that you can understand, but they sink in because of the work of the Spirit. Now you know why the person you bring with you who isn't saved and sits through a message like this, bored to tears, you know now why they're bored. They don't have the Spirit. To them, it's just a lot of gobbledygook. They're all concerned about when's that guy going to be through? When's he going to stop yelling? When is this going to be over? Why did I ever say I would come and sit in this meeting? You know why? They're not saved. Or they're walking in the flesh. But let's stay with the thought that they don't have the Spirit. It takes the Spirit to illuminate truth. That's why it's exciting for you. That's why when you get the truth, it changes the way you want to live, the way you want to respond to life. It changes your attitude. It changes your response to people that are difficult. You've begun to grasp the truth, and he has guided you into the truth. Let me give you three words that you need to remember. Revelation, inspiration, illumination. Revelation has to do with God giving his word. He reveals his word to a set number of people for about a 1,500-year period of time. In the days of the writing of the Bible, God revealed his word. Revelation has ceased. There is no more revealing of divine truth. I don't care what people tell you. I don't care how convinced others may be. When they say they heard from God last night, check and see what they had for supper. May have been a bad enchilada, or they may have been awakened because of a dream and they thought that was God speaking. God no longer reveals divine truth. It's contained within the covers of this book. He reveals his truth. Inspiration. That has to do with the writing, the recording of the truth that God has revealed. That ceased. Now, we may be inspired to write songs or inspired to write poetry or inspired to write certain notes of encouragement. That's a different kind of inspiration. This inspiration has the word miracle connected to it. Theopneustos is the word. It means God breathing his word into human beings. And a select number of people took a stylus in their hand, and without error, they wrote the original manuscript of Scripture. That's called inspiration. That ceased. But illumination goes on to this very moment. Because we live in a land where there is every type and style and font and color and size text of the Bible, we tend to take it for granted. But you go to a country that doesn't have a Bible. Oh, let me tell you, they'd love you to tear one page out and leave it with them. Why? Because it is like no other writing. It is the revealed, inspired, written word of God that will illumine them for life.
1: 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It is the revealed, inspired truth of the living God, and the Holy Spirit makes it come alive every time you open it. This is Insight for Living, and Chuck Swindoll is presenting a message titled Getting Reacquainted with the Spirit of Power. And right now, I want to mention that Insight for Living has an engaging Bible study for this series. To request this spiral-bound Bible study workbook for the 12-part series called How Great is Our God, call in Australia on 1-300-467-444, in New Zealand on +613-9762-6613, or head to the website ifl.org.au. That's ifl.org.au. I'm Clayton Bjellin. Join us when Chuck Swindoll continues to describe the Holy Spirit's role in the Christian life, Monday on Insight for Living.

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7: 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Maybe it's your son or your daughter. Maybe it's an angry, contentious neighbor. You're thinking they could never come to believe in Jesus. Oh, they could. Listen to this. No one is beyond the reach of God. This is

0: God has given us mere humans the opportunity to participate in giving life. A mum and a dad bring life into this world with their newborn baby. And as believers, we have the privilege of bringing the message of new life to people as we share Christ. But some folks are not easily persuaded. They're stuck in their sin and they don't want to move. Today on A New Beginning, Pastor Greg Laurie points out how we can reach the unreachable. It's part of his series called Refresh.
1: So I want to look for a few moments with you at the greatest revival in human history. And it took place in the city of Nineveh. And of course, the man that God used to bring this revival about was named Jonah. You see, God came to Jonah and he said, I want you to go to the city of Nineveh and I want you to preach the message that I give you to them. And Jonah flat out refused. Why? Nineveh was a wicked city. Nineveh was known for their atrocities and their intense cruelty that they would demonstrate toward their enemies. And Nineveh, the capital of Assyria, they were the avowed enemies of Israel. Therefore, Jonah wanted nothing to do with them. He had no concern for their souls. It didn't concern him that God would judge this nation. In fact, it was his hope that God would judge this nation. So Jonah literally bought a fare on a boat going the opposite direction. Well, that didn't work out so well for him. God sent a big storm and then a big fish, and he gave Jonah a big spanking. And there in the belly of the fish, Jonah called out to the Lord. And then God gave him a second chance. Jonah 2:10 says, the Lord spoke to the fish, and it vomited Jonah onto dry land. And the word of the Lord came to Jonah the second time, saying, go to Nineveh, that great city, and preach to them the message that I give to you. So here was Jonah now, repentant and regurgitated, righteous and ralphed. He was bleached and beached. He was victorious and vomited. And one more, he was regurgitated and revived. Imagine if you were laying around at the beach in Nineveh and you saw this sight. In comes this massive beast cruising through the water. It comes right to the shore. It opens up its mouth, makes a retching sound, and out rolls Jonah. Ta-da! His skin was probably bleached from the gastric juices in the whale's belly. And here's this message. In 40 days, Nineveh is going to be overthrown. So Jonah has prayed in the belly of the beast. Now he's preached to the city of Nineveh, walking through their streets. What happens next? You need to go now to Jonah chapter 3, verse 5, and we read this amazing story. The people of Nineveh believed God's message from the greatest to the least and declared a fast and put on burlap to show their sorrow. When the king of Nineveh heard what Jonah was saying, he stepped down from his throne and took off his royal robes and dressed himself in burlap and sat on a heap of ashes. And everyone prayed earnestly to God. And when God saw what they had done, how they had put a stop to their evil ways, he changed his mind and did not carry out the destruction he had threatened. This is a stunning turnaround. An entire city filled with thousands of people turn to God en masse, and a revival takes place, and the judgment of God is turned away. It just shows us that no one is beyond the reach of God. I want you for a moment to think of someone you know that you can't even imagine being a Christian. It's hard for you to even picture them holding a Bible and saying something like, praise the Lord. But listen to this, no one is beyond the reach of God. Maybe it's your father or your mother. Maybe it's your son or your daughter. Maybe it's someone you know that gives you a hard time at work. Maybe it's an angry, contentious neighbor. Maybe it's a public figure. You're thinking they could never come to believe in Jesus. Oh, they could. And you need to start praying for them that God will reach them. Again, this was a revival. God told these people 40 days judgment was coming and they repented. God tells us in 2 Chronicles 7:14, if my people which are called by my name will humble themselves and pray and seek my face and turn from their wicked ways, then I will hear from heaven and forgive their sin and heal their land. Listen, if you want to see a revival, just do revival-like things. Don't overly mystify this. Just do those things that you know you should be doing as a follower of Jesus Christ. Let me go back to comparing this to maybe the romance between a man and a woman. You know, when you're first taking a girl out as a guy, you want to make a good impression on her, so you actually shower, and your shirt is clean, and you show her great respect, and maybe as you pick her up, you open the door of the car for her, and then you go to the restaurant, you pull out the chair for her, you take her to a nice French restaurant, then you get married, and things change a little bit. You still open the door for the car, but you just close it before she's all the way in. You pull the chair out in the restaurant, but you let her fall, and then you point at her and laugh. And you take her to French restaurants. The last one you took her to was, I think it was Jochen's de Box or Le Golden Arches. I don't know, but something's happened. You've sort of slipped away. Go back and do those romantic things again, so to speak, if you want your marriage to be strong. Heard a story about a woman that wanted to divorce her husband in the worst way. She went to an attorney and said, I want to divorce my husband, but I want this to hurt him. I want him to feel a lot of pain. And the attorney said, oh, really? Well, okay, I have a plan for you. He says, for the next 3 months, I want you to smother your husband with affection. Compliment him constantly. Tell him what a great guy he is, how much you care for him. And then when that time has come to an end, you'll drop the divorce papers on him. He won't know what happened. He won't see it coming. It'll even be more painful. She says, I'll do it. And so for the next 3 months, she complimented her husband, affirmed her husband, told her husband how much she loved and appreciated him. And when the 3 months came to a close, the attorney called her and said, all right, let's get this divorce started. She said, divorce? We're going in our second honeymoon. You see, the point is, she did what she probably should have been doing all along. And in the same way in our life as Christians, when we're doing the things we should always be doing every day, getting up and reading the Bible, having a prayer life, being involved in our church, sharing our faith, when we do these things, it fuels the fire of revival and keeps that fire burning. But when we neglect those things, we begin to fade.
0: It's great to have you join us today for A New Beginning with Pastor Greg Laurie from Harvest Ministries in the US. And now Pastor Greg continues his helpful insight on personal evangelism from the message, The Refreshing Power of Revival.
1: Is there somebody that God has called you to reach that you don't want to reach because you have a discomfort talking to a person like that? I've told you before that my mother was married and divorced 7 times, right? And after I became a Christian and a pastor, the Lord spoke to my heart to go back to these husbands of my mother and share the gospel with them. It didn't always go so well. There was one guy who was especially cruel to my mom. He lived in Hawaii. I'll call him Eddie. And he beat my mother and almost killed her. And in fact, one night he knocked her unconscious with a wooden statue. And as I saw her laying on the floor bleeding, I thought my mother had died. She left him after that, and I had a very hard heart toward this man, even after I was an adult. And I was over in Hawaii preaching at the Waikiki Shell, and someone said, Greg, you remember your old dad, Eddie? Yes. He lives right across from the Waikiki Shell. And you know what? He's not doing well. His health is failing. If you'd like to say something to him, I said, I'm good. I don't want to say anything to him. And I felt directed by the Lord to go meet with him. So I took my wife, Kathy, over there, and we sat in his tiny little apartment. He used to live in a beautiful palatial home. And there he was in great pain, obviously, not doing well in life, and I told him what Christ had done for me and how he had changed me. And I said, I would like to invite you to come over here, just across the street, basically, and hear me speak. And he said, no, I can drive you over if you like. And no, he wanted nothing to do with it. So I thought, see, that's why I don't even try to reach these guys. But then there was another guy my mom married named Oscar Laurie. He adopted me. And I always loved this man because he treated me as a father should treat a son. But my mom left him. In fact, she left him and we flew over to Hawaii when she married Eddie. So I was getting out of school in New Jersey and the car was packed up with our suitcases. And I said, where are we going? She said, Hawaii. I said, where's dad? She said, he's not coming. And I didn't see him for the rest of my childhood. But after I was a young pastor, I sought him out, found him living in New Jersey. And I said, let's get some lunch together. He said, oh no, come to my home. We'd like to, you know, get to see you and know you again. And I'll introduce you to my new wife, Barbara. So I took the train out with Kathy and our oldest son, Christopher, to New Jersey there, Red Bank, New Jersey. And he was waiting at the station and I remembered him immediately. And before I knew it, I was calling him dad again. And one night we were sitting at the table and his wife made us a beautiful Italian meal. She said to me, Greg, tell me how you became a Christian and then how did you become a minister? And as I shared my story, my dad was just staring at me, not really responding. Oh, by the way, I left out something. He used to be an attorney. So I felt like I was standing before a judge giving my testimony and I didn't seem like it was going very well. Another thing I left out was my father had just had a heart attack only a short time before and was having serious heart problems and even blacked out at the wheel of his car. And so he was on a restricted diet and he was exercising a lot. So he's listening. I tell my story of how I came to Christ. And then the dinner was done. And Oscar, my father who adopted me, said, Greg, let's walk in the morning. I said, okay. He knocked on the door of my room at 6 o'clock in the morning, New Jersey time, 3 o'clock in the morning, California time. I was still pretty groggy. And as we're walking along in the park, he says, Greg, I was listening very carefully to what you said last night. And I said, yeah. And he said, I would like to give my life to Jesus Christ. Boy, did I wake up fast. It was like a double espresso. I said, well, Dad, maybe you don't understand what I said. Let me go over it again. And I went over it again. He says, yes, I want Jesus to come into my life. And I said, well, what we need to do is pray. And he drops to his knees. We're in the middle of a park. We're just walking at this point. He drops to his knees. I wasn't going to get on my knees, but since he was on his knees, I got on my knees and I led him in this prayer. And Christ came into his life and he lived 15 more years, got involved in the church, was a leader in his church. Amazing. Amazing story. But, you know, I didn't really want to reach these men that my mother was married to, but I had to leave my comfort zone and go to them. Maybe there's someone like that that you're thinking of right now that you need to reach. Well, bringing this message to a close, God gave a second chance to Nineveh, and God loves to give second chances. The Lord does not want to bring judgment, but we know this. Every nation's days are numbered. Every great world empire that has been on this planet, they had a beginning, a middle, and an end. And the same will happen to the United States of America in God's timing. But here's what we're praying for. One more great spiritual awakening. Maybe two more. Maybe three or four more. That's up to the Lord. But our job, our mission is similar to Jonah. We are to proclaim the good news and tell people that there is a God who loves them. It's a message of mercy, but it is also a message that says there's judgment if we reject that mercy. Classic example, John 3:16 offers both the forgiveness and the ramifications of not accepting that forgiveness. Jesus says, for God so loved the world, he gave his only begotten son, and whosoever believes in him should not perish, but have everlasting life. So here's the message of love, for God so loved the world that he gave. Here's the message of judgment. Whoever believes in him should not perish. So if I don't believe in him, I'll perish. If I don't believe in him, I'll face the judgment of God. Romans 6:23 is similar. First, there's the message of judgment. The wages of sin is death. But then the loving offer of forgiveness. But the gift of God is eternal life through Jesus Christ our Lord. Years ago, I was walking down the street in Hawaii. Now, I was a young pastor at this point. The guy was holding a sign. It said, the wages of sin is death. And he was yelling to the people, God hates you and God will judge you. And I watched this guy for a few minutes and I thought, he's misrepresenting the Lord. So I walked up to him and I said, excuse me. And he's still yelling, God hates you and he'll judge you. Excuse me. Yeah, what? What do you want? You know, why don't you put the rest of that verse? It is true that it says the wages of sin is death, but the rest of it says, but the gift of God is eternal life through Jesus Christ our Lord. Then he told me God was going to judge me. Well, he was misrepresenting God. Yes, it is true judgment can come, but it's also true that Jesus Christ took the judgment of God on the cross of Calvary in our place. So we don't have to face it. God spared Nineveh. God extended mercy to Nineveh. A spiritual awakening happened in Nineveh. One person put it this way, quote, if God could bring a mighty revival in Nineveh with no better representative than Jonah and no more gospel than he preached in their streets, he can surely do the same thing for America, end quote. Jesus actually validated the story of Jonah. And he said, as Jonah was 3 days and three nights in the whale, so will the Son of Man be 3 days and three nights on the heart of the earth. Here's what Christ was saying. Just as Jonah was in the belly of that beast, so I, the Son of God, will be crucified on a cross and I'll rise again from the dead. He validated the story and used it as a picture of his own death and resurrection. Listen, Jesus died for you. Jesus absorbed God's judgment that you should have absorbed and that I should have absorbed, and he died in my place. Again, God loved you so much, he gave his only begotten Son, and whoever believes in him should not perish, but have everlasting life. Have you asked Christ to come into your life? Have you asked him to forgive you of your sin? Do you have the hope right now that you will go to heaven when you die? If not, wouldn't you like to have it right now? Have you been running from God like Jonah? That needs to stop. Stop running from him and run to him. If you've never asked Jesus into your life, you can do it right here, right now. So if you want your sin forgiven, if you want to know that you'll go to heaven when you die, if you want Jesus Christ to be your Savior and your Lord and your friend, why don't you just pray this prayer after me? Pray these words, Lord Jesus, I know that I am a sinner. I'm sorry for that sin. I turn from it now, and I choose to follow you from this moment forward. Thank you for hearing this prayer and answering this prayer. In Jesus' name I pray, amen.

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1: This is the day the Lord has made. We will rejoice and be glad in it. Wonderful God, in the dry we pray for rain, and in the rain we pray for dry. In the cool we pray for summer's heat, in the heat we pray for a cool change. Heavenly Father, we praise you for your patience with us, that although we are fickle and changeable, you love us. We praise you for glimpses of sunshine in the midst of winter rain. We praise you for heaters and fires that keep us warm in this winter season. We praise you, Lord, for the wattles in flower, the promise of spring on its way. We remember those less fortunate than ourselves, Lord, and we praise you for the gift and privilege of living where we do. We pray for those who don't have a personal relationship with you and ask that they may come to know you through faith in Jesus. As we come to the close of another day, Lord, we praise you, Lord Jesus, for who you are and what you are as our King and our God. In Jesus' name, amen.
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0: 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But for others, Christianity is part of something broader. The values they were raised with, the schools their children attend, the communities they're part of. This August, the census will ask about religion. 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
1: The Lutheran Church at 8 Jumbuck Crescent, Woi Woi, would like to invite you to Ecclesiastes, a dramatic encounter, on Saturday the 22nd of August at 2 p.m. Performed by Neil Modra, a graduate of NIDA, Australia's National Institute of Dramatic Art, Ecclesiastes, All is Vanity, should give you a new perspective on this biblical text. The cost is just $5 per person, which will be donated to Youth Life, which runs the religious education ministries in schools on the Woi Woi Peninsula. Please RSVP to Angela on 0419 361 448.
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1: Then I saw a new heaven and a new earth, for the first heaven and the first earth had passed away, and there was no longer any sea. I saw the holy city, the new Jerusalem, coming down out of heaven from God, prepared as a bride, beautifully dressed for her husband. And I heard a loud voice from the throne saying, "Look, God's dwelling place is now among the people, and he will dwell with them. They will be his people, and God himself will be with them and be their God. He will wipe every tear from their eyes. There will be no more death or mourning or crying or pain, for the old order of things has passed away." Revelations 21, 1-5.
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0: Here on Sunburnt Souls, we explore life, faith, and our mental well-being. Here to share more is Dave Quack.
1: My mate was at the beach one day and he saw a family take their puppy chihuahua for its first run in the sand. Everyone was laughing and having fun until a pelican came along, scooped up the chihuahua and flew away, never to be seen again. The kids started crying, mum cuddled the kids, dad chased the bird down the beach. It was an unexpected loss under bizarre circumstances, but the thing about grief and loss is that it's usually not part of the plan. If you're mourning at the moment, can I encourage you to find some community? One thing humans all have in common is that all of us experience loss. And because of that, we can have empathy to walk with those that are struggling. It doesn't mean you need all the answers or you have to go in and fix the situation. But all you got to do is sit there and be there and show that you care.
0: For more candid conversations on faith and mental well-being, check out sunburntsouls.com.
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1: 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I am full, having received from Epaphroditus the thing sent from you, a sweet-smelling aroma, an acceptable sacrifice, well-pleasing to God. 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

0: 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He once said, "As I grow older, I pay less attention to what men say. I just watch what they do." The Apostle James had a similar outlook. He said, "A Christian's good works are a reliable indicator of the genuineness of his faith." Now, it's one thing to say we believe in Jesus, but it's another thing to live like Jesus. Try expressing your faith today without saying a word. This is David Jeremiah encouraging you to get on the road to new life. Discover God's good works on Route 66.
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It's tax time. We all love this time of year, don't we? Digging out all those receipts, working out what we can claim, maybe having chats with our accountant. Then we find out, is it good news or bad? Do we owe Mr. Taxman, or is there a refund coming our way? Hopefully it's the latter. If you work out that you're going to receive a refund, would you prayerfully consider setting aside a small portion to help keep hope alive on the Central Coast? We've created a simple pledge form you can download. It's not a contract or in any way legally binding, just a personal declaration of intent, something you can print, pop on the fridge, and keep as a gentle reminder of the difference you want to make. 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
2: There's nothing more annoying than a car that won't start. It happened to me recently with a car that I bought that seemed to be a real bargain. It's easy to paint a dodgy car up and make it look good while not bothering to fix what matters most. The reality is that our lives don't always go the way we plan. Often we aren't the people we want to be. You know, we try and try, but we're not the husbands, the wives, the sons, the daughters, the friends that we should be. And we wonder why. Perhaps it's because we focus on the externals rather than on what matters most. Jesus taught that it's our hearts that cause us problems, and that if our hearts are right, then our behaviours will be right. That's why the teachings of Jesus overwhelmingly focus on the heart. Remember, if your heart is right with God, the rest will follow.
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0: One of the perks of my job is that I get to travel. This year, I'm off to Alaska, Wales, and Turkey. It sounds so glamorous when you post your photos on Facebook, but those who travel know the reality isn't always so. Different cultures, different routines can all be disorienting and alienating. You miss the comfort of home, the familiarity of those who know you, and of course, your coffee maker. Often we think that travelling will somehow solve our problems, that being in a beautiful place will make the challenges of life magically disappear. The problem is that we take ourselves with us. That feeling of insecurity will rear its ugly head in the Swiss Alps. That broken heart will ache even on a beach in Fiji. It's not to say that a change of scenery isn't sometimes good, but it certainly isn't the panacea for all our ills. A better way is to take your challenge to God, ask Him how to deal with it, and follow His lead. His presence is the place that's worth travelling to. I'm Tanya Harris of GodConversations.com.
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7: Chocolate.

0: Something that bothers a lot of people about churches is how they behave. You see, church splits where half the congregation walks out the door, sometimes even battling out their differences in court. Really? Is that how it's meant to be? Hi, I'm Bernie Diamond and welcome again to Fresh. In the early 1700s, a small band of religious refugees from Moravia in Czechoslovakia fled persecution and found shelter on the Saxon estate of Count Nicholas von Zinzendorf. At first, tensions ran high among the diverse group, but on August 13, 1727, something remarkable happened. During a communion service, they experienced what they later called an outpouring of grace. Divisions dissolved, love abounded, and unity replaced strife. From that moment, everything changed. Within decades, these once scattered exiles sent missionaries to the Caribbean, Africa, and the Americas, arguably igniting one of the greatest missionary movements since the Book of Acts. Speaking of the Book of Acts, chapter 4, verses 31 and 33, when they'd prayed, the place in which they were gathered together was shaken, and they were all filled with the Holy Spirit and continued to speak the word of God with boldness. And with great power, the apostles were giving their testimony to the resurrection of the Lord Jesus, and great grace was upon them. Here's the thing. When we allow our personal wants and desires to rule our lives, when we insist on being right, it's only going to end one way, in division and strife. But when we allow God's Holy Spirit to fill us to overflowing, just as happened with the apostles, we'll be overcome by His power and His grace. Grace. That's God's word, fresh for you today.
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what am I doing? Hey, cause real life's in the trenches, not from the stands and our lofty benches with manicured hands. I wanna dash as dirty, a life fully spent, weathered and scarred from all the life that I lived. The times that we go out of our way to paint beautiful blue over somebody's grave when we stopped.

Hi there, Mum. Take a breather. It's Vanessa here with your Mummy Minute. So it's been a while since I've been on the radio, and can I say, oh my goodness, I can't for the life of me work out exactly how long. Seriously, what happens when you're a mum to your understanding of time? Even someone who asks how old the dog is, I have to think back really hard and go, well, I remember that photo with his hands in the food. He was 2 and the dog was 6 months, so far from being scattered, a mother's mind is actually like a slideshow, focused on moments of memory that truly chart a life story. Mum just wanted to encourage you today that you are doing great, building time markers to your family's history. You are important. Thanks for being a mum.

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1: Ayers Rock, or Uluru, is one of the most recognisable images for Australians. We've all either been there or we want to go. Our family visited one January and we knew it was going to be hot. But we thought, well, it can't be that hot. And if we're going to visit the desert, we might as well see it at its most extreme. It was 47 degrees and we all got heat rash and heat stroke. But we saw Ayers Rock and it was glorious in its colours and form. And there were tiny grasses and purple flowers and waterholes and insects thriving in the desert in the height of summer. And it reminded me of that imagery in Jeremiah 17. The person who trusts in the Lord is like a tree planted by the water, bearing fruit even in drought, even in heat. And we can be like those tiny purple flowers at Ayers Rock as we trust in God through hard times because we find our nourishment in Him.

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3: Nourished in God's Word. 1 Peter 1 verse 23. Since you have been born again, not of perishable seed, but of imperishable, through the living and abiding Word of God. The conscious mind is the gardener planting seeds, and the subconscious mind is the garden, fertile soil germinating the seed. What we constantly take into our conscious mind becomes our subconscious mind, and we produce the fruit of it naturally. A good mother is like that conscious mind, always doing things for her children, trying to plant them on the right path to their destiny. Prayer and the Word of God is where a source of strength flows from. Her children are a subconscious mind, and she speaks the Word of life from God's Word to nourish their lives and make them become that fertile soil so the seed of God's Word can grow. The Holy Spirit is the Spirit of God, who is our gardener. We are His garden that He lives in to work. He nourishes us with Christ, who is the Word, so we can stand strong and prosper through every season. John 15, verse 1 to 2. I am the true vine, and my Father is the gardener. He cuts off every branch in me that bears no fruit, while every branch that does bear fruit, He prunes so that it will be even more fruitful. Every day, be that garden of God where He will visit you in fellowship in the morning and evening. He is to be praised from the rising of the sun to the setting of the sun. Keep on receiving into you the Word of God into your conscious mind to make it your subconscious mind. Thank you.

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1: Great is the Lord and most worthy of praise. His greatness no one can fathom. One generation commends your works to another. They tell of your mighty works. They speak of the glorious splendor of your majesty. And I will meditate on your wonderful works. Psalm 145, 3-5.
0: Rhema.cc, speaking words of love to you.

0: It's tax time. We all love this time of year, don't we? Digging out all those receipts, working out what we can claim, maybe having chats with our accountant. Then we find out, is it good news or bad? Do we owe Mr. Taxman, or is there a refund coming our way? Hopefully it's the latter. 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

0: Okay, let's write a letter. Dear Worry. Dear Worry, this is Nick Vujicic at lifewithoutlimbs.org. You know, Worry, you've been a part of my life for a long time now. Being born without arms and legs, of course, life wasn't easy for me, but you took advantage of that, telling me lies about my future. You said I could never make it, that my problems were just too big. Worry, you're very persistent. The more I entertained you, the more you started invading my space. Some days you never left my side. Then you started robbing me of peace. You used to get me so upset I'd go to bed with a knot in my stomach. But you were wrong about everything. My future is bright, Worry. God has blessed me with a beautiful family, a growing ministry, and a passion to spread His love and hope to people all over the world. So, Worry, it's over. Honestly, I just don't need you. I realize that God can take care of my todays and my tomorrows. So every time you try to pop up, I'm going to remember Philippians 4:6, which says, "Do not be anxious about anything, but in everything by prayer and thanksgiving, present your requests to God." Instead of giving my problems to you, Worry, I'm going to bring my fears to God. Because when I do, that's when I find peace and forget all about you. So, goodbye, Worry. I'm over you. Don't let the door hit you on the way out. Bye.
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2: In this bulletin, charges laid over the Lao methanol poisoning case, the US and Iran continuing to trade blows, and doctors warn about listening to AI for medical advice. With more, I'm Gareth Stafford. The owner of a Lao distillery has now been charged over the methanol poisoning deaths of two Australian teenagers. Holly Morton Bowles and Bianca Jones died after drinking tainted alcohol at a hostel in 2024. Two Danish citizens were also killed in the incident, with the country's officials saying the business owner faces up to 4 years in prison for selling hazardous food and operating illegally. It comes after loved ones were previously told the maximum sentence could be just 1 year. The US and Iran have widened attacks as the renewed conflict shows no sign of de-escalation. American forces have struck multiple bridges, while Tehran responded with the largest retaliatory strikes since the peace deal collapsed. Several Arab nations have condemned Iran's actions on US bases and urged the two countries to return to the negotiating table. Australia's top doctors are concerned by the rise of misinformation when people are looking for health advice. The Australian Medical Association has moved to reaffirm the role of practitioners in a changing digital landscape. AMA Vice President Dr. Julian Raitt says AI assistants struggle to provide accurate guidance around medical issues.
3: Of course, we believe that healthcare is a team effort, and doctors have a unique role to really diagnose and coordinate safe care, but also to explain the evidence to people and make sure that it's relevant to their particular circumstances.
2: The AMA says AI systems must never replace real doctors, as they carry risks like system errors, data privacy breaches, and embedded biases. Queensland police are vowing to continue to target dangerous drivers after a road safety operation revealed alarming behaviour behind the wheel. The three-week operation saw 1,500 people charged with drink or drug driving and 6,000 fines issued. Assistant Commissioner Rhys Wildman says despite Operation Cold Snap wrapping up last night, drivers who do the wrong thing can still expect to be caught.
4: This is around choice and accountability. If you choose to disregard our laws on our roads and put yourself and other road users at risk, you'll be held accountable. It's that simple.
2: 19 people also died on the Queensland roads over the course of 3 weeks. The Kenya Christian Professionals Forum has advised African leaders to adopt the African Family Values Charter to safeguard the traditions, culture and sovereignty of their countries. The call comes after Kenya's evangelical president William Ruto warned that foreign development financiers were demanding that nations enact new laws on sexuality and gender as a condition for funding. He said Africa should reduce its dependence on external financing. The Values Charter is founded on the biblical view of marriage, sexuality and gender. Christian leaders have praised the European Union for condemning the persecution of believers in Pakistan, Nigeria and Sudan. The European Parliament adopted three resolutions addressing the human rights situations in those countries relating to forced conversions, violence and war crimes. To sport, and in the AFL, Adelaide has taken on and defeated Sydney by 16 points on a soggy night at the SCG. Swans coach Dean Cox says they lost it in the first and last quarters, admitting there's still lots of work to do.
5: As simple as I can be with that. Everyone, all of us have to do it. So, and we need to do it pretty quickly.
2: First up today, Port Adelaide hosts Fremantle at the Adelaide Oval, then North Melbourne meets Melbourne at Docklands. That's the latest Vision National News. I'm Gareth Stafford.
6: Let's clap like this. Yeah.

0: Well done.
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0: Rhema.cc, speaking words of love to you.
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1: Rabbi Sacks, an internationally known Jewish leader and writer, was once asked whether his work for Jewish people was fighting a losing battle. Sacks' reply was surprising. He pointed out that the Jewish people have always fought losing battles, and he recounted many of the Old Testament stories of their epic failures, and then he wrote these words, "And in the meantime, those who have won have disappeared, and we are still here, still young, full of vigor, still fighting the losing battle, but never accepting defeat." In a world seeking to write off all forms of religious faith and a church often feeling deflated by loss, Rabbi Sacks gives a great word of encouragement. We are still here, still fighting, and living with the knowledge that with God, the battle will never be lost.
0: Carl Faze for DailyNudge.org.
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0: Stories shape how a nation sees itself, and the census is one of the ways Australia captures that story. This August, one of the questions asks what religion you identify with. It's worth taking a moment to think about what that really means. For some Australians, Christianity is their personal belief. For others, it's the values they were raised with and still carry. And for others, it's their connection to schools, charities, and communities that are part of everyday life. So, when the census comes around, think about your full story. And if Christianity is part of it, take a moment to record it.
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3: In this bulletin, Telstra admits to failing the Australian people, a sad end for a washed-up whale, and Moira Deeming dumped from the Victorian Liberal Party. With more, I'm Gareth Stafford. A distillery owner has been charged over the methanol poisoning deaths of two Australian teenagers in Laos in 2024. Toby Goff reports.
4: Holly Morton Bowles and Bianca Jones were among six who died after drinking poisoned alcohol in 2024. Two Danish citizens were also killed in the incident, with the country's officials saying the business owner faces up to 4 years in prison for selling hazardous food and operating illegally. The charges have sparked confusion after Holly and Bianca's parents were previously told the maximum sentence could be just 1 year and a fine. The case will remain open for 15 years, meaning charges carrying heavier penalties could be brought.
3: Toby Goff reporting. Telstra has admitted a recent network outage was far worse than initially disclosed, knocking out 45% of its mobile network at its peak. A Senate hearing revealed the failure could have been avoided if the telco had replaced an aging server that cost $30,000. The technical bungle also prevented more than 400 emergency 000 calls from being transferred to backup networks. A humpback whale calf has died after washing ashore on a Sydney beach, triggering precautionary testing for the deadly H5 bird flu. The 4.5-metre calf was found yesterday at Green Hills Beach, but died shortly after rescuers arrived. While the whales are considered low risk for the virus, experts maintain testing is a vital precaution. Victorian Liberal Moira Deeming's candidacy for the November state election has been revoked by her party, the Liberal state executive voting to disendorse the MP after she refused to apologise over allegations she made about her colleague Matthew Guy. Deeming had previously accused Mr Guy of assault, a claim Victoria Police has dismissed. EV dealerships have warned drivers to expect lengthy repair delays as new brands are slow to adapt to Australian consumer law. Customers could be waiting several weeks without a refund or replacement part, with sellers claiming communication issues to be a key cause of the backlog. There are now calls for the federal government to update legislation to address the complexities of electric and software-reliant vehicles. Prominent American pastor Greg Laurie says the core of his country's problems is a spiritual one. He's urging Christians to recognise the moment the nation is facing and respond through repentance, revival, and as believers, faithfully living out the gospel. He believes that if there is not another spiritual awakening in America, judgment is inevitable. Pastor Laurie said America's growing moral confusion, hostility towards biblical truth, and weakening of the family are symptoms of a deep spiritual crisis that Christians cannot afford to ignore. Irish bishops and Christian pro-life groups have voiced alarm over the surging abortion rate in Ireland. They say one in six pregnancies is terminated, with nearly 11,000 abortions a year. 7 years ago, that number was less than 3,000. To sport, and in the NRL, the Melbourne Storm has gone down to the Sydney Roosters. Andrew Lucas reports.
5: The Roosters have held off a brave Storm outfit 14-6 in front of over 16,000 fans in the wet at Allianz Stadium. The Tricolours led 8-0 at the break, but there were terrible scenes with Will Warbrick taken from the field on a medicab with an Achilles injury. It took 58 minutes for the Storm to score, but a late try to Daniel Tupou was enough for the Roosters to go to second on the ladder. Earlier, the Sharks beat the Knights 20-18 in Cronulla.
3: Andrew Lucas reporting. And in cycling, Swiss rider Mauro Schmid has won Stage 13 of the Tour de France in a two-man sprint finish. That's the latest Vision National News. I'm Gareth Stafford.

hasn't stopped raining for days. My world is a flood. Slowly I become one with the mud.

0: Something that bothers a lot of people about churches is how they behave. You see, church splits where half the congregation walks out the door, sometimes even battling out their differences in court. Really? Is that how it's meant to be? Hi, I'm Bernie Diamond and welcome again to Fresh. In the early 1700s, a small band of religious refugees from Moravia in Czechoslovakia fled persecution and found shelter on the Saxon estate of Count Nicholas von Zinzendorf. At first, tensions ran high among the diverse group, but on August 13, 1727, something remarkable happened. During a communion service, they experienced what they later called an outpouring of grace. Divisions dissolved, love abounded, and unity replaced strife. From that moment, everything changed. Within decades, these once scattered exiles sent missionaries to the Caribbean, Africa, and the Americas, arguably igniting one of the greatest missionary movements since the Book of Acts. Speaking of the Book of Acts, chapter 4, verses 31 and 33, when they'd prayed, the place in which they were gathered together was shaken, and they were all filled with the Holy Spirit and continued to speak the word of God with boldness. And with great power, the apostles were giving their testimony to the resurrection of the Lord Jesus, and great grace was upon them. Here's the thing. When we allow our personal wants and desires to rule our lives, when we insist on being right, it's only going to end one way, in division and strife. But when we allow God's Holy Spirit to fill us to overflowing, just as happened with the apostles, we'll be overcome by His power and His grace. Grace. That's God's word, fresh for you today.
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1: Invest and grow your trust in the righteousness of God. Psalms 125 verse 1. Those who trust in the Lord are steady as Mount Zion, unmoved by any circumstances. On the evening of June 16, 2022, as always, I tidied up some of the toys Blessed, my three-year-old Dan, was playing with. Some magnetic shapes he can build homes or anything his creative mind can take him to. I usually store them in a container box where, as I was putting them into the box, I realized it took me a little while to collect them from all over the place first, only for Blessed to come and empty the box out in a blink of a second. Normally, he just gets the container and pours it all out. This is what I heard the Holy Spirit say. You see, it's the same with trust. You can build up trust for someone, then one mistake from them, and all the trust upon that person comes crashing down. Just like how it took you a while to put together Blessed's toys, what you build and put together for that person can come crashing down if they do something to ruin it. This is why your loving Father in heaven doesn't want you to put trust in any of the things of the world or to build your treasures upon the things of this world. Your world will be crushed down because everything of this world is temporary and the force of evil works stronger in this world. Psalms 20 verse 7, some trust in chariots and some in horses, but we trust in the name of the Lord our God. A good dad trusts completely in the word of his loving Father in heaven and never depends on what he thinks he understands of this world. The news of economic stress, pandemic crisis, and inflation will never depress him because he knows his Father and he completely trusts his words. To walk in his righteousness is to walk in trusting him. This is doing the right thing and living the Father's name, Jehovah Tsidkenu, our Lord God, our righteousness. Jesus is the righteousness of the Father, and he lived among us in a physical nature to show us how to live with nothing, but to trust the Father who is the source of life, to sustain your life. As long as we live right with the Father by putting first his kingdom and his righteousness, all the things we need will be given to us. All we have to do is just trust him that he's got this. Every day, we have to live our Father's name by seeking first his kingdom and his righteousness and completely trusting his word that he will give to us everything we need. We need love, joy, and peace, the fruit of righteousness, and this is what the world cannot give. Thank you. Rima.

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0: Dr. John Traynor once said, children are not a distraction from more important work, they are the most important work. Hi, I'm Natalie from playlearnbloom.com.au with some tips and tricks for your parenting journey. One of my most common queries as a mum is, how can I find time to play with my child? Some days it's tricky between running errands, getting the housework done, getting the meals prepped. We often say no to our children more times than we'd like. There are two tips I like to give parents that I have found helpful. Firstly, have a yes day. Have a day off from the errands or the housework and say, yes, I'll play. Secondly, we know that errands and chores need to be done. So say yes, but in 5 or 10 minutes. Set a timer and in those minutes get as many jobs as you can done. Keep yourself accountable when that timer goes off, play with your child. And of course, have fun.
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2: In this bulletin, Pauline Hanson defends overseas trip and another night of strikes as conflict continues in the Middle East. With more, I'm Gareth Stafford. A distillery owner has been charged over the methanol poisoning deaths of two Australian teenagers in Laos. Chris McCarthy reports.
3: Holly Morton Bowles and Bianca Jones were among six who died after drinking tainted alcohol in 2024. Two Danish citizens were also killed in the incident, with the country's officials saying the business owner faces up to 4 years in prison for selling hazardous food and operating illegally. The case will remain formally open for 15 years, meaning charges carrying heavier penalties could be brought. It comes after loved ones of the Australians were previously told the maximum sentence could be just 1 year, sparking a number of representations from federal politicians.
2: Chris McCarthy reporting. Pauline Hanson has defended a controversial trip to Europe, saying critics are just jealous of the holiday. The One Nation leader was spotted at a Dolce & Gabbana fashion show this week after earlier being seen poolside with mining magnate Gina Rinehart. Opposition leader Angus Taylor has accused Senator Hanson of living it up in Italy. Speaking from a London taxi, Ms. Hanson maintains there are no issues with the trip.
4: I just see a lot of jealousy out there. It's no cost to the taxpayer, and I reiterate that. I can't even walk around without being photographed. And I'd like to say, all those Australians that I met on the streets when I was walking around, just having a look at the place, it was lovely to meet you.
2: Ms. Hanson has been overseas for most of the month on what she's called a fact-finding mission, but has refused to say how the trip has been funded. Iran has launched overnight strikes against multiple countries hosting American military assets. The Revolutionary Guard has claimed responsibility for targeting US bases and monitoring systems in Bahrain, Kuwait and Syria following a sixth straight night of attacks on Iran. Nine's US correspondent Reid Butler has told Today the widening conflict has also hit civilian infrastructure.
5: Already we have seen bridges being destroyed by US strikes, as well as a control tower in Iran's third largest port. Iran says at least 8 people have died, more than 20 others have been injured, and has retaliated by striking countries with US military bases.
2: Several Arab nations have condemned Iran's actions and urged the two countries to return to the negotiating table. Religious tensions have eased in a Pakistani village after an American-based local pastor was accused of blasphemy. 24 Christian families, including the pastor's relatives, were forced to flee their homes amid fears of mob violence. The pastor's uncle and brother had posted some of his videos on social media, outraging Muslim clerics. Peace was restored after the uncle and brother publicly apologized, enabling the safe return of the Christian families. South Carolina lawmakers have voted overwhelmingly to ban banks and financial institutions from debanking customers because of their political and religious beliefs. Evangelist Nick Vujicic and Christian nonprofits are among those who've been cancelled by banks in recent years. South Carolina joins Tennessee and Idaho in passing the laws to ban the practice. To sport, and the Adelaide Crows have rallied in the last quarter to prevail over Sydney on a wet night at the SCG. Crows midfielder Isaac Rankin starring with his attack on the ball, drawing praise from coach Matthew Nix.
6: He was great, wasn't he? But the fact that he was back there, you know, where he's been for the last 6 to 8 weeks, working for the team in areas that people don't see. Yeah, he's hungry. He's hungry to play footy with his teammates and succeed.
2: Win lifts the Crows to third on the ladder. Round 19 AFL action continues today. First up, Port Adelaide hosting Fremantle at the Adelaide Oval. That's the latest Vision National News. I'm Gareth Stafford.

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2: Did you see the cartoon that was doing the rounds after Steve Jobs died? It was God meeting Steve at the pearly gates with Moses standing next to them. And God said, Moses, meet Steve. He's going to upgrade your stone tablets. Well, another brilliant human mind, now history. Just like Adam and Eve, he was a person tempted by the apple. Yeah, I know, just smile and nod. As I reflect on what happened a few months ago when Steve Jobs left this world, the co-founder of Apple, the man behind the iPhone, iPad and other devices, the visionary he was, the creative genius, now he's gone. I scan the world's most brilliant minds. For example, Galileo, Newton, Einstein, Wright. Well, okay, that's not me. That's the Wright brothers, although I'm sure Aaron Wright should be in there if I look hard enough. Well, it should be. The first thing that might come to mind is the obvious one, and at the risk of sounding trite, we can't take it with us when we're gone. It's all irrelevant to our future destiny. We also can't buy our way into heaven by being a good person or a great giver to charities or by being a super religious person either. God makes it clear in the Old Testament writings of Psalm 14 that there is no one who is good, no, not one. That's pretty clear and understandable, of course. Who could match God's perfect standard required? I wonder if Steve Jobs knew his Creator. I wonder if he made it to the pearly gates and when he stood face to face with Jesus, he heard the words, "Well done, good and faithful servant." Or did he hear the words, "Depart from me, I never knew you." Scary thought. Makes us want to check the road we're on and make sure we are at peace with Jesus. I'm Aaron Wright.

0: It's tax time. We all love this time of year, don't we? Digging out all those receipts, working out what we can claim, maybe having chats with our accountant. Then we find out, is it good news or bad? Do we owe Mr. Taxman, or is there a refund coming our way? 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We've created a simple pledge form you can download. 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